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0: hottest and greatest hits are on Triple M. Good morning, family. We've got Maria with you. And coming up, I'm going to press play on a song that was released in the same year we were still using a fax machine. Wayne's World gave us...
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0: Mornings and Greatest Hits are on Triple M. You've got Maria with you this morning. The Angels 50th anniversary tour. Am I ever going to see your face again? They're touring until November. This is John Brewster talking about it.
1: This is a great celebration, actually, because what it does is reminds us of the past. You know, when we met AC/DC in 1975 and they introduced us to Alberts and we signed with them and released that first single with Charlie King on the drums. It's still my favourite version, actually, the original single. Of course, we did that with Harry Vanna and George Young. So, you know, we were in fine company. So we remember those days. We remember Doc, of course, who was a huge part of what Rick and I were doing. And so yeah, it's a good celebration.
0: We've got to get out of this place. I'm going to play that for you inside the next 15 minutes. And MJ, Don't Stop Till You Get Enough, next on Triple M.
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3: Newcastle's average unleaded price today is around $2.15 a litre, while some servos are selling it as low as $2.09. 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

0: There's the love on Triple M, got your good times and greatest hits, Maria, for your Sunday morning. And Christy, now you won tickets through us here at Triple M to go and see who?
1: We went to Crowded House and it was sensational.
0: And of course they would have performed. And whenever I
1: fall. Yes!
0: Sounds like a memory you won't be forgetting anytime soon.
1: It was so good. So pleased we claimed him.
0: Absolutely. Well, get ready to reminisce and relive your night watching Crowded House. Because I'm going to press play on it inside the next 10 minutes as well as... Yeah, Run DMC and Aerosmith. We brought that back to radio and it plays next on Triple M.
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3: Three Warners Bay, we are seeing delays due to a run on this morning. The Esplanade is closed from King Street to Park Road. Emma Junction at Thunderpace, southbound on City Road at Glebe Road, looking good northbound on Nelson Bay Road through Fern Bay and Fullerton Cove, approaching the Williamtown Airport. Save thousands during the Geely demo clearance at Geely Newcastle. 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Hurry into Geely Newcastle today. That's the latest traffic on Newcastle's 102.9 Triple M.
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20: Hey there, I'm Brett Thomas. Two men have been arrested after allegedly claiming to have a gun on a flight out of Australia. Reports the pair were making violent threats toward passengers and crew on the long-haul trip to Doha. Qatar Airways says the men were arrested when the flight touched down in Doha on Friday. Investigations are underway after the death of an Australian woman believed to be from Queensland near Bali. She fell from a cliff at a popular tourist destination, Kellingking Beach, 20 k's off the southeast coast. The communications minister says she's open to amending the federal government's digital duty of care. Annika Wells telling ABC she would discuss changes with the opposition, but only if serious harms can be dealt with quickly.
1: Now, if the coalition has a different way of meeting that intent of dealing with urgency to address new serious harms, I'd love to hear it. But I haven't had so much as a phone call from the shadow communications minister on the exposure draft.
20: It comes as the CEO of AI giant Anthropic calls for the industry to slow down.
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20: The loser of the Sabo's Panthers v Roosters qualifying final will face the Sharks in a sudden-death semi next weekend. Cronulla kept its season alive and ended the Cowboys in the process with a 26-16 win overnight. Winger Ronaldo Mulitalo telling us it was a scrappy final, but they got the result.
22: 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Regardless of your results coming into it, it's always going to be hard. And we knew they were going to be a spread of teams. 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
0: Today in the Hunter, fine with a top of 25. Tonight down to 10. And tomorrow, fine with a high of 27. 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

0: kissed me under the lamppost back on 6th Street, hearing you whisper through the phone, wait for me to come home.
1: Ed Sheeran on Triple M with the good times and greatest hits. 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

0: In Excess and Jimmy Barnes, Good Times on Triple M. Maria, hey, Lani, were you absolutely infatuated by the Backstreet Boys back in the 90s?
1: I used to massively love them when I was younger.
0: Can you remember which song it was that made you go, that's it, I found my future husband's?
1: Yes, but I just can't even think of the favourite song that I love.
0: Hey, I'll help you out. In the spirit of your ex-boyfriends, why don't we play As Long As You Love Me?
1: Thank you so much.
0: Who you are. Who you are. I'll let the Backstreet Boys do it. They're coming up next, as well as Pat Benatar on Triple M.
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0: 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And Brekkie, they'll give you the three songs and artists and the order that you've got to listen out for with Triple M's $10,000 triple play tomorrow morning. And then keep it locked for when you hear those songs. 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
2: In Currumbong, we have a truck breakdown taking out a northbound lane on the M1 just near Freeman's Drive. Warners Bay underpay southbound on Hillsborough Road at the Mucobee Road roundabout. Sandgate, it's looking good northbound on Maitland Road at the Inner City Bypass. Emma Junction, we're seeing delays southbound on City Road at Glebe Road. Whether you're moving, decluttering your home or office, or heading overseas, let Storage King help you start your new chapter. Stuff it, live more. Search Storage King today. That's the latest traffic on Newcastle's 102.9 Triple M.
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13: 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All qualities you won't find on this show. This is the Sunday Sin Bin.
14: 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Gordon Tallis, Buzz Rothfield, James Graham, Ben Dobbin with you for the next 4 hours. Dan Gadane will be your caller. Last night, Sharkies, they did it well in the end, 26 points to 16 over the Cowboys. Their coach, who would be relieved, Craig Fitzgibbon, joins us this afternoon. Fitzy, thanks so much for being with us on this Sunday. And firstly, congratulations on a semi-final win. Well done.
15: Yeah, thanks very much. Yeah, it was pleasing in the end. It made it probably a little bit harder than it had to be, but in the end, it's an elimination semi, so any victory is a good one to keep us alive.
16: Hey, Fitz, it's Buzz. How tough is Brayden Trindle?
14: Unbelievable.
16: To do what he did last night, an obvious discomfort. How tough is he? And was he always going to play?
15: Yeah, we're going to, if the circumstances required, we probably could have put him out there in the last round, but obviously being, wasn't going to have too much of a determining factor on where we landed for semi-finals, we decided not to. And he's got plenty of hard work done in the time off that he's had, Trick. And his shoulder's pulled up pretty good, to be honest. Like, considering it's quite a quick turnaround from when it first come out to returning to the field. But he got pretty lucky with when it come out. It went straight back in. There wasn't a great deal of damage in there. But that's not to say he's not playing tough at the moment, though, either. He definitely is.
17: Hey, Fitzy, it's Gordy, mate. What's the most pleasing thing about last night's victory? So when you got home last night and you had a cold beer by yourself and just, you know, reflecting on the game, mate, what's one thing that the coach was really happy about?
15: I just thought, you know, in big games, Gordy, that like the simple things done well over and over again, like it's you just can't afford to compromise on that. I just thought we executed the plan really well in the first half. I thought we were quite ruthless, to be honest, and the way we kept getting downfield and turning the ball over and defending in yardage. But obviously we had a number of good ball sets there where we didn't quite get what we wanted, but we didn't flinch and just stuck at it. And I thought we were pretty consistent across that plan for the night. So, you know, whether, you know, that stacks up in big games, and yeah, you don't want to let a team off the hook. And I thought we did that pretty well.
17: Were you happy with big Aiden Fanua, Blake and Talakai? They look pretty powerful out there. And it looked like that you had a real emphasis on going through the Cowboys as well.
15: Yeah, I thought Ads has stepped up in recent weeks.

0: 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Can't do that if you're driving.
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14: Oh, welcome to CommBank Stadium. Under an hour till kickoff, and what a game of football. A qualifying semi-final for the ages. Penrith taking on the Roosters, and the teams are in. Some huge news. Luke Garner out of the Penrith side. Blaise Talungi comes in. Luke Garner with a groin. He is out. Crichton out of the Roosters side. Fichetti goes to the bench. Egan Butcher starting as well. But Blaise Talungi in the centres. James Graham, that's a
15: say that again.
14: Blaise Talungi into the centres, Luke Garner out. That is a massive, massive change.
15: Number 18, Blaise Talungi.
14: Yeah, he's been on the outer, James Graham, for some weeks, and to be back in this side, it's a big story now.
16: It sure is, Dobbo, and he gets his chance. Huge news. Obviously, defensively, he's going to be up to his neck. Which side will he be on? Will he be up against Toya, or will we be up against Billy Smith?
14: I would think he'd be up against Toya. He'd be on the left, wouldn't he?
15: No, I think Jordan Klinger.
14: He'd be on the right, so he'll be going up against Billy Smith.
15: Yeah.
14: Yes, correct.
15: You would think.
14: Yes.
15: The opposite.
14: Isaiah Yeo is on the bench, starting from the bench, which would suggest to me that the pec injury isn't 100% right. Would that be how you're looking at it?
15: you would think with strains or whatever it is, you think fatigue would be the one thing. So whether he starts and you keep him out of that, you know, the initial collisions and the, you know, like a lot of grapple, he comes in when a little bit of stings out of the game. You don't know.
16: Yeah, the level of force isn't as
15: you would think that dies out a bit.
16: Intense, which it does die down, but yeah. So I thought after 50 minutes last week that would be enough, but Liam Henry coming into the starting line and Lindsay Smith back in that lock position, I actually don't mind that. Isaiah Yeo comes on and just continues as normal, but and Angus Crichton, we're hoping we would see him back. That would have been a very welcome return for the Sydney Roosters, but the big story is Blaise Talangi going into that centre position. We saw that yesterday with Leka Halasima going down in the warm up, I believe it was, and then was it Pompey that came in for him? You know, that was huge for the Warriors, I thought, yesterday. There's a lot of pressure on Blaise Talangi. You know, started the season as the 5'8", and what was it, 5-6 weeks before the end of the regular season.
14: Yeah, he fell out of favour because of defence.
16: And not just fell out of favour,
14: but dropped right out.
16: Like, was
14: gone.
16: Second, third choice.
15: Well, he's back in favour because it's harder to defend in the centre.
16: Yeah.
15: It's a really difficult spot to be in. You're like, we saw.
14: Does that weaken Penrith? Does that weaken Penrith to you?
15: Well, Chester buggered up last night when he got so close to his 5'8", and you know, Bubba Kennedy gets on the outside of him. Yeah. So,
14: well, he is third choice because Alamotti is out, and then Gardner's out.
15: Well, he's
14: out.
15: Not his now, first choice now.
14: Yeah, but he's the third pick.
16: You can guarantee James Tedesco, Daly Cherry Evans are having the conversation and going, right.
15: Yeah,
16: how are we gonna look to
15: get him to bite in or
16: him make the incorrect decision? What options are we gonna put in and around him? Like, the Roosters don't need to go too far away from their original game plan, but I can guarantee you now those two are having the conversation around how we can look to put some extra traffic that way. To put his defensive decision making capability under the microscope. If you could stop clicking,
14: Mitch Kenny is a huge in his second game back as well. They've missed him. Obviously, Darcy Lussick was there, but to bring Mitch Kenny back into
16: the Darcy Lussick wasn't there.
14: Oh, sorry. What's Freddie Lussick? Are you looking to be difficult? I'm just asking. No. Are you trying to be difficult?
15: No.
14: Because you're pissing me off.
15: No. All of you said that he wasn't there.
16: Hey,
15: he wasn't there.
16: Sorry for you clicking the pen. Listeners don't want to hear that in the background.
15: James.
16: I'm trying to make a point, and all they can hear is click, click, click, click, click.
15: James.
16: And you know what? It implies that it's me.
14: Yes, it
16: you're
14: is.
16: You're making
14: you.
16: Me well, look bad.
14: Like,
16: so for our listeners, they need to know
15: James.
16: That you're the one clicking the
15: James,
16: pen.
15: Don't worry about it. He'll have to apologise to someone else in the next segment. Okay, guys, I just want to apologise to the boys today.
16: I got that wrong. Yeah, on the top of the hour, just a quick one. Very rarely wrong. Either way.
15: Just very rarely wrong.
16: Listen,
15: hear you enough. Yeah. I've had enough of you today.
16: Yeah,
15: I just apologise to everybody in the game?
16: Just to unpack the complexities of the situation there.
14: You've been warned.
15: Sorry.
14: You've been warned all up. No, you're a lost cause. There's no point anymore.
16: Well, Dobbo, if you're actually listening...
14: For years I tried, but I don't even bother.
16: Dobbo, if you're actually listening and not clicking your pen or being on your phone, I was trying to take
14: Can
16: the listeners...
14: Can you talk to me about Mitch Kenny?
16: I was trying to take the listeners
14: inside. You're wafting and it's annoying.
16: I was trying to take...
15: Mate, we've been here for over 3 hours, right?
14: Yeah.
15: Right, and it's we're a little bit excited.
14: Yeah,
15: right?
14: I get it.
15: Obviously, the two big ones, right? So everybody thinks that the winner's going to come out of today, right? So, like, before it was happening, mate, you go a month ago, you go 3 weeks ago, this is the game.
14: Yeah.
15: So we're a little bit excited, right? I've had a little bit too much fairy floss.
14: I don't want to be negative to Penrith, but I reckon they're vulnerable this afternoon. I genuinely do. I think the Roosters, I know they're without Sam Walker.
15: Can I just fast forward to next week? Ben Dobbin will apologise to Penrith.
14: No, I'm not apologising. I think they're vulnerable. I think they're vulnerable today. In years gone by, I've gone... No chance, but I give the Roosters a big chance.
15: Nathan Cleary said the other day, I think he was somewhere, and it just came across my feed that I think it was 22 or whatever is the best grand final side. Like, you know, and he goes, I know this question's going to come to me, if that was the best side. I think they're the most complete side left in the competition, but their side's better than them at certain things, but they are the most all-round side. So Penrith, are they as strong as what they were in, you know, two or three or whenever they, you know, early days before they kept on losing Crichton and that? Well, no, they're not. And those sides would probably beat this team, but you've got to be good for 80 minutes. There's one thing about Penrith. They will not beat themselves.
16: No.
15: They will not beat themselves today. So you got to come out. You got to be at it for 80 minutes. You got to just do your work. You got to get your points. And when you get your moment. So I'll tell you something about finals for you. When your moment comes, you got to take it. You just got to take it. And if it's not points, you got to make sure that you're taking energy off them and you're taking their confidence away.
16: And also, I was at the game the last time these two teams went up against each other. And arguably, you know, what Gordon's saying is right, but when you're in these type of games as well, you need to, for a coach and staff, for a senior player, you need to draw on evidence that you can beat this team. So the message from the Roosters' perspective is, boys, if we do all these things well that we did before, we will beat them. It's not can.
15: Well, they did.
16: Will be, it could be, exactly, because they did. And if you go back to the opening exchanges, that first 10 minutes last time these two teams went against each other, it was set for set. It was end-to-end football. It was exactly the type of game the Penrith Panthers excel at year after year after year. And the Roosters got home over the top of them. They were without James Tedesco that day.
14: Yeah.
16: But they'll draw on that belief. They also came with a distinct game plan to find touch. They came with a game plan to find touch. It happened on two or three occasions, something that we don't see in the modern-day game. I'd be intrigued to see if the Roosters go back to that so they can set their defensive line and disrupt the rhythm a little bit. The Roosters, defensively that day, the best defense I've seen them do. Will they be allowed to get away with as much as they did that day? Likely not, but their scramble needs to be rinse and repeat. I don't mind the Roosters' chances today. I don't think it's the foregone conclusion that a lot of people foresee this one being, Ben.
14: How much confidence can they take out of that game that we're talking about that was here that they beat when they beat Penrith? The Roosters had this...
16: So much.
14: But there was a hoodoo that they had. Where
16: exactly.
14: And so they did get over the top of them, and that was a high-quality game. I've never played finals football before, so do you take... No, I'm being honest to you two. From regular seasons
15: you've
14: to
15: finals...
14: You've
15: never played footy before.
14: No, finals football level. Yeah, so
15: sorry.
14: Can you tell me about the difference from a win in the regular season?
15: Don't change. Don't change anything. Pull it back. Get through your sets. Don't make mistakes. And keep them coming off their try line. That's as simple as it is.
16: That game I'm referring to... That happened 4 or 5 weeks ago. It's arguably the worst thing to happen to the Roosters in terms of their form guide after that, but it's arguably the best thing to happen to them tonight. And Gordon's right. You don't want to go too far away from what's worked for you, but they are without Sam Walker. And I do feel there's going to be a little bit of fire that can help the Roosters. And the person I'm looking for, Victor Radley, to kick things off, and then Spencer Lenu. He was publicised last week about the antics, and it's been pretty public around the potential home being moved to Parramatta.
14: Yeah.
16: So if I'm Spencer Lenu, I'm telling my teammates that I can make you a promise. I'm not going to overstep the line today, but what I'm going to do is I'm going to give you a parting gift. I'm going to give you guys a parting gift, and you just wait and watch this. But I promise you I won't let you down again.
14: Yeah, you'd expect him for a big game.
16: But you'll remember this final series and what I did for this.
14: Well, it's personal against Penrith now.
16: Exactly.
14: Tonight.
16: Give these players, give these fans, give the decision makers a little parting gift to say, yeah, you're going to miss this.
14: We're going to take a break, come back, kickoff not far away. This is the Sunday Sin Bin prime time now as we rock the football towards kickoff. It'll be the Roosters taking on the Panthers as Triple M rocks the footy.
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14: Welcome back to Triple M's Sunday Simmer. No, it's not the Sunday Simmer. It's prime time now. Big game, is that what it's called?
15: C Dobbo.
14: Yeah, NRL Dobbo. Prime time. That'll be help. Yeah,
15: C Dobbo. 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You just made a big mistake.
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16: Yeah, had that chance, Dobbo. You know what, honestly, you had your opportunity. You're like the Blaise Talangi. You're sixth choice centre, and you were giving you a go.
15: See?
16: And look what happens.
14: Well,
15: Do you know what?
14: Yeah, so you just heard some information about that you might be stuck with me this afternoon.
15: Well, hey, mate, listen, that's fine, right? But I just got an insight to the World Cup final right then. You drop the ball early off kickoff.
14: 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Can I ask you this, please?
15: You can ask whatever you want, bro.
16: Dobbo, what's wrong?
14: Is there grounds for Trent Robinson to be under pressure? Having a look at the roster and how many internationals and origin players there are, is there grounds for a conversation if they don't go through and don't win it?
15: Media always say that he's so close, right? He is so close with Nick that he's safe. But you would suggest that how the Roosters are so loyal to winning, you'd think that there would have to be a little bit of pressure, wouldn't you?
14: See, I think he's done a great job.
15: How much, I don't... No, but they're used to winning grand final. I think this is the longest streak without them getting in the grand final in the NRL space. But they're a club, right?
14: That expects to have and results.
15: Yeah. That they believe that they give their coach a premiership winning roster
14: every year.
15: So when you give your coach, James Graham, a premiership winning roster, what do you expect them to do?
16: Win it. And also, you asked that question, Gordy, in the end of season review, what more do you want? But what more as a club can you actually put into this roster? You know, we had Buzz on before, he's talking about potential signings, and you know they're going to be in for Dearden, they're going to be in for Farnworth, might be in for Bostock. You know, they're in for the best players, and you know, maybe they've earned that right, maybe, you know, but ultimately, talking about today, other than, you know, they've got a couple missing, but still, you look at that team on paper, and there's enough to compete. They have had a couple of years where injuries have just completely derailed their season. That year where Smith and Walker both went down in the same game. Was that last season? I think it was.
14: 2 years ago.
16: Was that 2 years ago, yeah.
14: The interesting thing is...
15: What do you reckon, Dobbo?
14: Well,
15: you're the man about
14: that. I would say that what he's done in developing Fekete, Nefahu White, bringing these blokes through. Yes, there is some...
15: Roosters aren't a development club, mate.
14: Well, they're trying to be now. That's why they've got those accommodation blocks, and they've gone out there and they're getting good young kids, and they're taking them through. They are actually trying to do that now.
15: Okay.
14: So, but right, I think he's done a better job in...
15: Can I just play devil's advocate for all the NRL fans? Aren't they trying to buy Herbie Farmworth?
14: Well, that's what Buzz thinks. I don't believe that's right, but Buzz believes that.
15: No, that's mate, that's been around for a long, long time. Yeah. And they'd be crazy not to look at him. They'd be crazy not to look at anybody that goes to November 30. Every single roster should be looking at the players that go to November 30 and see, you know, who's out and try to better their roster.
14: Yeah.
15: That's what everybody's got to do. But
14: Sure.
15: Mate, I'm not sure whether Robinson's under pressure, but... Mm. You would think that maybe at a board meeting there might be a question, there might not be.
16: I don't know if there's hard to see that him not being there next season.
15: No, he'd be there for as long as his contracts. Yeah, sure. You don't think that Roosters are a side that would do it?
14: Never.
15: But if he's got 2 years to go, will they re-sign him after that? And not because he hasn't done a great job, it's like, it's time to get a new voice in. You know, that's something like that.
16: Yeah.
15: Or you turn over all your players and it's getting hard to do that.
14: It might be. We're going to take a break as the countdown continues. This is Prime Time. All thanks to Mitsubishi Heavy Industry Air Conditioners. 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
13: Good afternoon. I tell you what, there's nothing like daytime finals. There's a great vibe. A great vibe outside CommBank Stadium, Church Street and Victoria Road. Just chock-a-block full of Panthers jerseys and Roosters jerseys. They've come west. And it's a great atmosphere here. There's not many in the stadium at the moment. I'm telling you where they are. They're outside. And yet again, the CommBank parking curse strikes again. Just people, I don't know what it is.
15: Dan, are you blaming the parking on your 35 minutes late?
13: I'm not 35. I was not told I was
15: on
13: a three.
15: No, no, hey, listen.
13: No, Gordy. I don't want to start on a negative.
15: No. I'm going to start on you right now. You turn up on time, mate. It's finals, right? Mate, we need you today.
13: I wasn't told
15: 3. We don't need you with this attitude. We need you to turn up right on
13: time. I wasn't told.
15: I don't want to know
13: you. We were sent an email.
17: I'll tell you why it's important. Because we just had Dobbo.
13: I heard the last half hour, and I understand your point.
17: And that's why you know you need to know.
13: I wasn't told. I don't host on a Thursday night. That's I learned this attitude from Gordy. Gordy doesn't do ads. He's not paid for it. And I thought, you know what? I'm with Gordy on this. And they don't pay me to do shows. Yeah. Right? They've made that abundantly clear here. But so then, I'm told.
15: I know, but you know what? Every year, right? The big 4 o'clock games, which it's a long day for us because we're 6 hours here, right?
13: Oh, boo-hoo, you're talking on radio.
15: You've come
13: in. Oh, please.
15: You've come in have come in at 3 o'clock every single time.
13: Not every time. It drifted to 3:30. It drifted
15: to
13: 3:30.
15: Well, it drifted because of your attitude, Dan.
13: Hey, don't you start on me.
15: It drifted because of your attitude,
13: Gordon,
15: mate.
13: I came here in a good mood.
15: Well, you're going to be in
13: a good
15: mood.
13: I came here in a good mood.
15: It's finals.
13: It's daytime finals.
15: The lights will take effect.
13: A good mood, even though
6: every time we come to Combank, every time, I get stuck behind about eight cars because they all think they can sweet talk the parking attendant. Is this a Sydney thing where every single person thinks they are the one that can just bat their eyelids, whether they're male, whether they're female, whether they're old, it doesn't matter what race, what age, what sex, they all think they can sweet talk the attendant.
15: I had to get in here today for the first time. I didn't have my finals pass.
6: Yeah, see, so
15: I said, "G'day, I'm Gordon Tallis." Yeah, he goes, "Hello, there's Mr. Gordon here." Bloke goes, "Who?"
6: Yeah. And I that's the difference between you and me. You can say, "I'm Gordon Tallis." I was just down. Oh, I'm here to call the footy. Don't see your name. You'll have to get a buzz. Someone will have to come down and get you.
16: Just said, "Okay, well, fair enough then. Goodbye." And they go, "Ah, in you come, sir." Now I noticed it yesterday, Dan. Timing was excellent. Can we take our listeners inside? Was that on the radar, or was that in the moment? Was that just a moment's thing?
6: Let's not make it about me.
16: There was awesome.
6: It comes out. It comes out. All right, that's an awesome try. You know, we've just watched an unbelievable finals try.
16: Yeah.
6: And it was that hammer that scored it.
16: And I loved it.
6: Yeah.
16: It was perfect.
6: Great game, actually. Really enjoyed it. Adam G lost control of it, but apart from that, I like Adam G, but I thought he lost control of that game. But apart from that, the Dolphins are fun.
16: You know what? A bit awkward. I was sat next. I went to a restaurant on Wednesday night with the with the family.
15: Macca's is not a restaurant, mate.
16: It is in my house.
6: The family.
16: Adam G was sat next to me.
6: He's a good bloke.
16: Yeah, great bloke.
6: He's a great bloke.
16: Yeah.
6: And he's done big games in New Zealand before and been very good. But
15: when Tabuai first made his Origin, I just talked to whoever's on the staff and just wish him luck. And I saw Cam Smith said, "Oh, how you going, mate?" He goes, I said, "How are we going to go?" He goes, "Tabuai Fadoo is the best mover I've ever seen."
6: Yeah.
15: And I thought, Greg Inglis, Israel Folau, he played with a lot. Greg, he's played in a lot of big moments. He played in 400 games of footy. I'm like, God, that's a big statement.
6: Yeah.
15: 5 years down the track.
6: He's not wrong.
15: I think he is the smoothest mover that I have ever seen. And he just changes gear. And I don't know what it is. I don't know how, you can be that athletic. But when he just moves, it's just, I've never seen a guy glide and slow. And there's some great movers in our game that's been, where they run, it's just so effortless. And he just, and he swerves, and he just, and you see people, and he just looks at them, and it's like he's smiling at them, and he's just enjoying the fact that he knows that they can't get to him.
16: The break, Gordon. If you're playing,
15: he scores that if he wants to.
16: If you're playing a computer game and you've got it from the camera above, you can see that space. But put yourself in his shoes. He's returning the ball. He's looking at two defenders, and he's got the peripheral vision to see that there's something there. And then it's all right knowing that it's there, but then they have the ability to just go bang, and just not a lot of players would do that. And they'd fall through the line, they'd get tackled, and the best result, they get a quick play the ball, and everyone's like, what a return that is. Look at the footwork.
15: Beautiful.
16: Gets his team a quick play the ball. Now they're on the front foot. Then comes Herbie. Then comes, Jeremy Marshall, King, Qatar. But it's not that. That would be amazing.
6: Yeah,
16: but it's not. It's finish.
6: But he's got that remarkable quality. He did nothing for 65 minutes. But when he got that, I say nothing, and that sounds insulting, but I'm saying he hadn't had a real impact on the game. But you knew, in that moment, it was like you could see him flick the switch in front of your very eyes. As soon as he got past Laban, wow. Anyway, great game.
16: Yeah.
6: Now, we don't understand is when Dobbo's in position, I'll ask him because he'll know. So we know next week, Sunday, New Zealand, Warriors versus Newcastle, which means loser of this, that's going to have to be a Saturday night.
15: Yes.
6: Saturday.
15: It's a Saturday night, so Buzz, you might have missed that.
6: No, I heard that.
15: Roosters, if it's Allianz or it's going to be here. So
6: that's
15: if Penrith lose, it'll be here.
6: So Penrith Cronulla or Roosters Cronulla.
15: Yes.
6: It's Saturday night. I knew it was Saturday. I didn't realise it was Saturday night. Okay, fine. So the next week we've got Dolphins. I assume now that means the Dolphins are going to be a Friday night prelim?
15: In Suncorp.
6: At Suncorp because...
15: No,
6: it might be Saturday night. No, it won't be Sunday because,
16: no, it could be.
6: Because Warriors, just let me explain this. I hope it's Sunday. But Warriors, Newcastle next week are going to play on the other side of the draw. You can't stick them on a Friday night. Saturday's, well, problematic a little because of the AFL Grand Final, but that's only daytime. So have you heard anything about Dolphins on Sunday? I would love it if the Dolphins are on
15: Sunday.
6: That makes
15: perfect sense in Brisbane.
6: Well, it'll be the same. I mean, last year, Broncos Sunday Arvo was one of the most amazing days I've ever been to.
15: It'll be the biggest rating, you would think, because you're bringing two states together.
6: Well,
15: but you're bringing 11 million people a chance of watching it.
6: When it comes to finals, Channel 9 have a big say. That's why we've got the Warriors on a Sunday, and that's why we have no Friday night footy, right? So that's fine. They're the contracts. It's not a complaint. That's just the way it is. And I would think they would want Dolphins on a Sunday. You want that Queensland audience and the Sydney, New South Wales audience into the 6 p.m. news. I guess it's all exciting. It's exciting to have the Dolphins there.
15: Dolphins. I just stole Ben Dobbins' goodbye. Either way.
6: Dolphins. Dolphins in the afternoon. Wow, that's an exciting prelim final.
15: You don't want to come off against that.
12: Especially as they go into the sunset, that's when they come out to eat.
6: Are you going to be with me this time, or are you going to do your Gordy Tallis Cup again?
15: Gordon Tallis Cup. I can't let down the kids, Dan.
6: Why do you keep scheduling it that weekend?
15: Because I tell you why, and it hurts me now, but we did run into the Cowboys playing the Broncos 1 year, and families can't afford to get to Townsville.
6: Yeah,
15: because there's probably 70 teams that travel and they need accommodation, and it's just too hard for them to go there for 3 days, whether it's flights or cars or that, and get accommodation. And if I do go up against the NRL, it just makes it unaffordable for all the young kids and their families. And it's important that it's a weekend. Dare I say it? I probably backed up the Cowboys wouldn't have made the finals.
6: Anyway, okay. Teams are out there. You want to clear the last break?
15: That's what they're thinking. But that's what they're thinking.
6: Let's clear the last break because I want to preview. We need to preview this. This is Dolphins Warriors great game yesterday. Jimmy, I've got a feeling this is going to top them all. I've got a feeling this one's going to top them all. In the daylight, Roosters, Panthers, changes to both sides. Triple M, rocking finals. We're live at Combank Stadium.
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8: That was more like it. Finals are here at last.
9: These two teams are used to playing finals, but they're coming into this series with differing form lines. The Roosters have lost their last three games and finished in fourth, while the Panthers won their last three games and took out the minor premiership.
8: Gets the pass to Cleary, and Nathan Cleary scores. Passes to Walker. Walker is going to score.
10: Back inside to Dylan Edwards. Edwards is away. He's only going to beat the fullback. He beats the fullback. He palms off another. He's going to score.
11: Back inside Tedesco. Collins will go untouched. That's a great try.
9: But this is September. So does August really matter? This afternoon from CommBank Stadium, it's a qualifying final between the Penrith Panthers and the Sydney Roosters. For McDonald's and Ream Hot Water, Triple M rocks finals footy.
12: Sunday afternoon in the Golden West, it's a beautiful day, about 25 degrees. The sun now behind the stadium, so the ground is basically in shadows. The Eastern Stand, that's the Eastern Stand, yes, I always get my direction wrong, my geometry wrong, but it's the Eastern Stand across from us. That's the place to be, in the late sunlight and a beautiful view. There's not a bad seat in this joint, CommBank Stadium, Penrith versus Roosters. My understanding is, and Dobbo might be able to confirm this, if Penrith win, the prelim would be at Homebush, and that would make sense, particularly if the Warriors got through. Because the Warriors would obviously have a lot of fans in Sydney, and I don't think this place would have enough seats for the crowd. Or Newcastle as well. So either way, I think Homebush is the site of the prelim. That's if Penrith win. They've got to do that first because the Roosters beat them last time around. Gordy and Jimmy Graham are here. Dobbo, you've made it onto the sideline. What's doing down there?
13: Yeah, look, guys, obviously both sides warming up, and you're right, it's a cracking afternoon here for rugby league, and that is correct, Dan. That prelim, if Penrith are to be successful, will be at Homebush in a couple of weeks' time. We know we're heading to New Zealand next week, and obviously the Dolphins will have, they believe, the Saturday prelim on the Saturday night, which is the grand final, I think they might be both on the same day even. We might be having both games on the Saturday. But the Dolphins are believing that they'll be on the Saturday night at Suncorp Stadium for their prelim as well. Big game ahead of us.
12: Okay, hang on. That is AFL Grand Final day.
13: Correct.
12: There's no way Lee could put a game on against AFL Grand Final.
13: Well, it won't be at the same time. That's at 1 o'clock, that kickoff, that bounce. And that'll be finished by 6. So you suspect it'll be following that. It'll be 7:30 or something like that on Saturday night.
12: Yeah, that's one game. But the other game would be on Sunday. The other game would be on Sunday. I would gather, Dobbo. But anyway, that's 2 weeks away. And I'm sure the NRL, in fact, they might do it after this game tonight because everything's really set after this game. But anyway, let's forget all that. Let's look at this game.
14: It's a great day here, Dan. You know, when I walked in, like when I got out of the taxi today and I'm walking in, and some days you just think that you miss footy and you think there's no excuses today. You know when you get out, Jimmy, and it's like it is the perfect conditions for a footy play. It's not too hot. It's not too cold. It was like beautiful in the sun. The sun's gone away. Not a cloud in the sky.

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6: High drama. And there's going to be repercussions now because all questions at the moment, will Nathan Cleary be charged? He probably will, you know, for dangerous contact. The level of grading will determine whether he's suspended or not. He was charged pre-season, so it'll be his second charge this year. But anyway, that's after the game. They've got to deal with him not being on for 9 minutes. He's sin bin. 12 points all. Penrith Roosters. Yeah, how do you analyse this game, Jimmy and Gordy? Because it's been seesawing.
7: Yeah, the pendulum has swung. The momentum has swung. Roosters started the better. Then the Panthers were really dominant. The Roosters found a way to get back into the contest. Both teams have made fundamental, silly mistakes as well with, you know, knock on from Edwards and then nobody being there at dummy half, nearly costing the Panthers. But what a contest it's been. By far and away the best 40 minutes of football I've seen so far in this final series. The game is finally in the balance. Obviously, Nathan Cleary ironically sent to the sin bin for a play that was designed and brought in to protect the likes of him. That late contact on the kicking leg. It was controversial last time with its Hosking with on Walsh. This time last year, we were down in Canberra. We witnessed the very same thing. It's all happening here. And in terms of it now, from a Panthers perspective inside the dressing room, how they quicken up the clock and get rid of this 9 minutes, get Nathan back in for the Roosters, I think it's time to pounce, get a good lead on while Nathan's off this field.
6: This will be, by the way, just to clean up the Cleary thing. If he gets a dangerous contact grade 2, he will be suspended, even with an early plea.
8: It just proves that players don't mean to. And this is not the Nathan Cleary bandwagon. It's a pressure play. It's the last play of the half. Let's go see if we can get a charge, and let's see. And it's just, because kickers generally wouldn't do it to each other. Yeah. Like there's a bro code, I reckon.
6: How fast bowlers used to not bowl bounces
8: to each other.
6: I think forget the Cleary thing and the fact that he's off. Trent Robinson would have signed away for this 12 all half time. It should have been, and that may loom large, that kick from Savala, who's a better kicker than what he showed right there. But he'd be the light of Trent Robinson because they're not outmanned right now. They're not being outmatched.
8: They weren't. Penrith, as they do, you know, when they turn up the heat, some sides can't go with them, and the Roosters pretty much bit down on the mouth guard. They had no momentum, and they just kept on turning up to the fight, and they hung in there. And then they had one opportunity, great face ball, got on the outside, got some points, and you just watch them think. And I reckon the belief come. I reckon a bit of belief come.
7: The belief grew within the Roosters, the knowledge, and I reckon there's four teams at home going, oh, hello.
8: Hello.
7: We're on.
6: We need to be better.
7: Well, they need to be better, but there's the belief is being pumped into the players. It's a realistic opportunity.
6: Oh, yes.
7: But I think there's belief within the teams at home watching them.
8: But like the sides that have had easier games, if these guys have a second half flat, they're flat. They're flat mentally.
7: Well, Sharks are watching this going. Keep going, lads. Absolutely. We'll take whoever loses there.
8: Yes, because if you go, it's the mental scars, because you go, we were in this game, yeah. We should have won, there's the week off. I've got to do that again, and then I've got to repeat it again, and I've got to repeat it again.
6: All right, so winner gets the week off. Loser hosts Cronulla next Saturday night, we're to understand, and there's a long way to go. Triple M rocking a crackerjack final. 12 points all. Roosters and Penrith. More after this for Remont Water and for Maccas.
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6: Here we go. On a Sunday afternoon, it's the Panthers and the Roosters. Cleary is into the backfield. He's got no one with him yet. Now he goes himself. He had Edwards eventually, but Cherry Evans makes the tackle. It was a slow play the ball. Cole, out the bubble. He's passed into get there. Comes to Cleary. Chip kick towards the crossbar. Up they go. Mark goes up and takes it and scores. Liam Martin scores a special try. Comes to Cherry Evans down the right side. Under the desk goes short pass. Toya.
8: That's great signs for the Roosters because they've been under the pump.
6: Intercepted by the Wanganeka. He picks it up and he's going to score. He dived forward, intercepted the ball just as Penrith were bubbling. He was on the ground. He sprang up. He runs about 40 metres and he scores a try that surely only Mark the Wanganeka can.
8: Does he keep it off the ground? Yes, he does. That's unbelievable.
6: Goes to Cleary, staying around the middle as he turns it into Edwards, goes straight through. Nathan Cleary, he has got it. Yep. 12-all, 1v4.
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6: And Nathan Cleary in the bin for the next 9 minutes. Ben Dobbin, quick halftime update from you for Bob Jane.
11: Mitch Kenny passed. He's back in there on the ground now.
8: Oh, how could he have passed?
11: Yeah, I know, Gordon. All the Roosters want to do is play patient football. Don't chase points. Why? Cleary's off for Penrith. They just want to keep back to where they were in that first 20 minutes.
6: All right. Thank you, Ben Dobbin. So here come the Panthers off the kickoff. Roosters running to the league's club end. Panthers running to the south. 12 points apiece. Penrith here. It's a matter of survival these next few minutes. Lathan Kenny going on to Sorensen.
8: Well, who does their kicking?
6: Cole? Well, you'd think so. Cole distributing away to Martin.
8: Kenny.
6: Edwards doesn't have a bad boot on him if needed. Here is Edwards pushing up on tackle five, so it won't be him kicking on the last as he's taken down 14, 13 short of halfway. Kenny on to Cole, and he kicks it decently, but Roosters will bring it back comfortably through Tupou, who takes it on his 20 and motions this ball closer to the centre before he's put down here.
7: But the Roosters at half-time would have been talking about the absence of Nathan Cleary for the next 9 minutes, and it's not just with the ball. He was defending next to Blaise Talangi. They're going to go and pepper him for these next 7 or 8 minutes.
6: Triple M rocking the finals. Cleary in the bin for 7.5 more minutes. There's a little play down the left side as Savala gave it to Tedesco. Tedesco to Billy Smith. Beautifully read out there by Penrith. That was Brian To'o who throws his headgear away. He's already had enough of it 1 minute into the second half. Now work back to the middle here by the Roosters. Lenu driving it downfield. Taken down 25 out. Last tackle. Comes to Cherry Evans. Shapes the kick. Throws along the line. Away to Walker. Catch and pass. Comes to Toya. He gets a pass which is coming off a Panther. Should be six to go. Cherry Evans pumps it back to Nwanganeta Waze, who's taken over the sideline. And we're going back to the Penrith knock-on. Penrith are saving a try here because if that last pass connected, it was going to be an easy try for Nwanganeta Waze. But Jenkins jammed in, made contact, and appeared with the ball. And that has kept the Roosters out 12 all.
8: Yeah, it was a great play, wasn't it, Jenkins? He had to make it over there on the far wing. And Nwanganeta throws the dummy in about 30 centimetres. He tries everything out. He has got more tricks than David Copperfield.
6: Centrefield scrum. Now they break and go to the right. Comes to Savala. Well, they're going to go up and check this, but I suspect they are checking to see if he's knocked it on.
18: Looking to see that the ball carrying.
8: I don't think it's double movement.
6: So he was desperately close. Probably he got him around the legs. It was Edwards that came across to save it, really. The two of them combining. As we look at a Harvey Norman replay, here he comes.
8: I think he falls on his back. If he keeps his arm enough.
6: His arm hits the ground 3 metres out.
19: Contact with the ball carrier. Just playing through to see if he then promotes to the goal line.
6: If he makes it to the goal line, it'll be a double movement. So Penrith want him to plant the ball on the line here.
19: Just looking to determine if there's any high contact by Dylan Edwards initially.
6: Well, this would be as soft as the other end with Billy Smith. So,
19: contact is incidental. There's no foul.
8: Well played.
6: Now, legs and arms akimbo. Ball about to be put down. and they've egg-cupped it, I think,
19: the ball
6: just...
19: is now promoted to the goal line. This is a double movement. We have a decision.
6: Well, they say he got it down. Well, that's unlucky for the Roosters.
8: Hold on.
6: I don't think he got that down.
8: Mitch Kenny's tackle, I told you I'm not going to let it go, is the same force as that, which is a penalty.
6: So Roosters give away a penalty.
8: The hit in the head is incidental.
20: Yeah.
8: Give me a break.
20: And the cause was by the falling attacking player in both incidences. They get away with that one, the Penrith Panthers.
6: But you've got to give Penrith this. That's fair play to save that try because Savala looked home.
8: It's unbelievable play. It's a great tackle. Doesn't mean they made the right decision.
6: Understand. The SIBO Super Experts. Gordon Tallis, Jimmy Graham, finals footy on Triple M. Very sad, way only 5 games left in the whole season. But you've got the World Cup. That's here on Triple M as well. Now it comes across
8: the end. I'm sad about it.
6: Yo.
8: I'm excited about it.
6: So am I, but you know, I like football.
8: Oh, we've got to pretend.
6: 49 metres. Comes here to Mark. Martin works it up. Yeah, but after 2 weeks, you'll be bored. You'll be going, where's the footy? Let's get back to it. Now it's a run from Edwards. Scampering out of a tackle. Throwing left to Yo. Yo getting it on to Papali'i.
20: They should have got 6 down. More there, Panthers.
6: 12 on 13. As it comes to Cole, putting up a high kick. And that's towards the Wanganeta Waze. Jenkins chasing. Ball lost by the Wanganeta Waze. 6 more tackles, Penrith. This is working out perfectly for them with Cleary in the bin. They've got it on the attacking end as it's a short side raid with Edwards grabbing across and then throwing a loose ball taken by McLean. McLean is brought down, 20 in from touch. Kenny does a 360, doesn't know who to give it to. He eventually finds Yo down the middle. Yo runs, and it takes 3 Roosters to bring him down. Way back now to Kenny. Goes up to Cole. He bumps away from a tackle, but he's going nowhere. Siwa Wong is all over him. Kenny picks up, goes to the short left side where Papali'i works into the defence. They haven't fired a shot yet. They're being patient as it's played from Kenny. Bad pass, brilliant fingertip catch by Cole out in front of him, but that killed the play. So he won't be kicking on the last. Comes to Yo. Yo on the final play, giving it to Edwards. A pass deep, and it's taken by To'o, who kicks in field, and it bounces here into the hands of Lenu for the Roosters. Well, that is Nathan Cleary's absence writ large, because that was a pretty awful set from Penrith. It remains 12-all, Cleary in the bin for another 4 minutes.
8: It's like under race, try to pass it around until they pass it to the right person. But you're right, there was no finish to the set. I thought Dylan Edwards had a chance to roll it in, but they played in time. Just put it on the boot.
6: Well, he hit the post. That's what it rebounded off.
20: Hit the post.
6: Probably saved a 20-metre tap and 7 tackle set. Savala down to Tedesco. Terrific one-on-one tackle. Billy Phillips following Tedesco all the way. So now it comes here with Savala putting up a high end over end kick-up. Taken by Edwards, centre field, 15 from his own line. And it floats outside here to Jenkins. Jenkins almost racing through. Taken down here. Tries to Penrith, Edwards and Martin for the Roosters. Toy and one leader Waze. 12-all. Is Dylan Edwards pushing forward and met 10 short of halfway. Played to Cole. Cole gives it to McLean. McLean starting to look a little more dangerous as he's running up to halfway and threatening to go through. Followed up by To'o. Good run here from the bullocking winger. And he'll play it now on tackle number 5 with Yo just tucking it under the arm and driving it forward as we get to the 6th tackle now. It's Kenny throwing it to the left to Cole. Stutter stepping, putting up a high one, bringing the Wanganeta Waze forward. He was taken mid-air. Poor from Jenkins. The Wanganeta Waze has been under the pump with those high kicks, and the Wanganeta Waze is writhing around here. He got the penalty. As we look at a replay, Jenkins goes up and contact before it comes to the Wanganeta Waze. Pretty easy penalty. Ben Dobbins sideline, Bob Jane T-Marks.
11: I think there could be a drama with the Wanganeta Waze and the HIA. He slammed down very heavily on the ground. Lucky Jenkins is lucky he didn't get more than just a penalty against him.
6: Come on, let's go. Well, this is interesting. What would happen if in a couple of plays they caused proceedings? Would they then backtrack? Certainly not in terms of where the ball is, but just to say, no, we have to send Jenkins to the bin because it was accidental but dangerous nonetheless. There's Triple M rocking the finals. Lights just starting to have their way. They're not quite taking over.
8: Is there a minute before Cleary gets back into the action?
6: Now comes to the right here with Bradley on the cherry, and it's giving it to Tedesco. It was a little loose here. It was a rooster, and Toya claims he was taken out in back play. He's got a case too. James Graham nodding his head vigorously in agreement.
8: Well, when you hit the ground and you get taken away, denied the opportunity, generally you've got a case.
6: Carted up by Lenny on the next. Now Bradley runs into the line, gives it to Cherry Evans, fires a bullet out of Sabala onto Smith. He taps it on. It was all too much. It was knocked down here by Tupou. But really that play was dead once Billy Smith tried to fashion it along the line. It was a little ambitious. And they've really wasted these 10 minutes of Cleary being in the bin. He is now only a minute away, 12 points all on the scoreboard for Mitsubishi's Triton's Raider.
8: Just noticed the touch judge on the far side of the field just came and had a little word with Jenkins. He picked it up, but obviously didn't get to the match official, the man in charge. That could have been a penalty for the Roosters with that contact on Rob Toyer. But you're right, Dan. The Penrith Panthers have passed their test without Nathan Cleary. Watch him to inject himself into this contest and hopefully win the game for the Panthers.
6: Well, by the time the Roosters get it back, Cleary will be back on, unless the Penrith side lose it in the next couple of plays. As he now prowls the sideline. Here it is with Sorensen for Penrith, just working it forward. 12 all.
8: I like that, Dan. He's prowling the sideline.
6: He's a Panther. See what I did there?
8: He loved it.
6: Now it's Kenny getting it out to Yo. Yo stepping back towards the three Roosters defenders, smack bang in the middle of CommBank Stadium. Radley one on. Play back to Kenny. Gives it to Edwards. Turning it into to Martin. And that cheer is for Cleary, who's back on. And he might have a say right now because it's the last tackle. And he gets his hands on it. And he puts up a high kick. It's towards Talangi. Also, Tottle goes up. Got a hand to it. Knocked it forward. So they're not having as much luck. Not that they've gone there often when they kick to the Penrith right
8: in the challenge.
6: Yeah, and really, I mean, it looked like it came off Tottle from our angle, but maybe they're saying it went backwards.
1: Ruling is that Ryan gets a touch on it in the contest and travels forward. Penrith challenging that.
8: It's strange because they're so good in the air. You got Nwanganita Wase and Tupou and Tedesco, but they've attacked them, the Panthers. They've
21: kick chase has been cleared in the lead on. This is a genuine contest.
8: Oh, yeah.
21: Now need to just determine who gets the first touch in what direction.
8: Tupou definitely touches this ball.
1: It's up there now, mate.
8: Oh. Tupou looks nervous as well. He knows he's contacted this football and it's gone forward. Oh. I think that's a chance success.
22: I don't think there's enough evidence to take it off the referee's decision.
6: Big voice scored.
21: Both players definitely touched the ball. We just need to determine who touched the ball first.
8: Yeah.
22: Simultaneous.
6: So.
22: Simultaneous touch.
8: Dobbo got anyone to apologise to? Just quickly. Yeah. We'll figure this
22: not
8: out.
22: Enough evidence. You can keep your captain's challenge. We don't know.
6: Jeez, I'm not sure I agree. There's not enough evidence. I think this is Tupou that's lost this.
8: I'm with you. It's a knock on.
6: Tottle has come in.
21: Brian's hand is higher than Daniel Tupou's and closer, therefore he touches the ball first. It is knocked on into the Roosters and the challenge is unsuccessful.
1: He's ruled it unsuccessful.
6: Thought we're 5 hours, 24 minutes into the Gordy shift and it's starting to show.
22: Dan, I've had a very busy week.
6: If you dare say you're tired after spending the week lining your pockets in Papua New Guinea, I will not stand for that, Gordy.
22: Kids go to private school, Dan.
6: No, I understand, mate. Those Lexuses don't come true. Here it comes outside, inside, perhaps. No, it's going to be run forward by Connor Watson. I haven't had anyone. What do you call that? Yeah, that's right.
22: Lexus. I'm not driving Toyotas with different badges.
6: That's a little run 45 metres away.
22: Why would I drive a Toyota with
6: Connor Watson? Now on the next, it's Tedesco giving it on here to Cherry Evans. Randy on his own player. Geez, I'll tell you what, I think Tedesco might have included someone there. But anyway, Tedesco only ran it another metre. Here's the high kick. It's coming down 20 away. Up goes Toya. Lost it. They let him catch it. They were going to bring him down. Well, their plan was to bring him down immediately. The Panthers surrounding him. But Toya is pretty cluey. He could have got rid of it. But Penrith come away with it. 12 right. points all. Now the Roosters with Collins back in the game, picking up from where he left off in the opening 10 minutes. A driving tackle on Jenkins. And now it's Casey McLean going nowhere. Here it comes to the outside with To'o working it down the middle. And he gets him up to the 30. Geez, that's a good run from To'o. And that's tackle three. Keeps going now to Sorensen. Just a little right of centre with his one out run. 60 metres from the try line. Edwards down the middle. And he's collected. Two line breaks apiece on the Choice Hotel stats. A lot of the stats are pretty even. Cleary with a clearing kick towards the Tupo wing. And the veteran takes it and lopes across field where he's brought down 18 from his own line. So 28:50 to go. Comes across now to Billy Smith. And he drives it up the middle where he's met here. And playing it to Cherry Evans on the Wanganuta Wazoo. This is working it upfield. Is it just me or is fatigue just starting to show a little? I feel like the game has gone down in pace because of the ferocity of the first period. So Watson, a dummy half there, providing as it comes away. And Watson followed up with a run on the next play. Robson then the dummy half got it on and it was cleared away as we go set for set in the qualifying final. No change to the halftime score. 28 to go.
20: Great run.
6: As Triple M rocks the footy with a terrific Casey McLean burst. He's starting to look better by the run and he's starting to show he might be causing a problem or two out there for the Roosters. Here's Edwards working it up the middle, almost to halfway, followed up by To'o. And he just carries it up, one out. Penrith can play this game all day. Comes to Cleary, he's got a back pedal, he's running about 20 metres, and now he's finally put down as one of the Roosters decides to tackle him, and that's Billy Smith. 25 out, Cole under pressure. He was taken a little late. I think it's okay. Yeah, the chase. He was pushed in the chest as he kicked it. You could perhaps make an argument that Robson wasn't making a genuine attempt at tackle, but Gordy would be in trouble if that was given a penalty.
20: No, that was fair. Robson come on, put pressure, but the best thing is he hit and he stuck in him.
6: Oh! Siwa Wong beat two defenders, then lost the ball. Penrith have got a 30 away. So Penrith have the golden chance here. 22 metres out left side, played by Phillips. Comes to the open right, first receiver Edwards, second receiver Cleary, runs down the centre. And he's dropped down, his fifth run today. He's already made one huge line break. Edwards on the right, but it's going to come to the open left. Here's Yeo, turning it in. Away now to the number 16, Liam Henry, who started the game. And he's collected in front of the left upright. On the next, back to Yeo, first receiver. Gives it to Cleary on the angle. Turns it into his left to Martin, quickly to Kenny. Fires a pass which hits the ground. Sits up nicely for McLean. McLean is taken down by Nat Butcher. And they go the left side. They got numbers. It's a short ball. Phillips! Cut in half! Penalty offside. But they've saved a try. It was a 3-on-2 with only a little bit of room to work with. Phillips looked like he was going to score or at least send it on to Jenkins, who would. But the Roosters with Rob Toyer coming up with a big tackle.
20: Great work from Mark Nwongenitawase again in that passing lane. Just stops the cutout pass. It was on down that short side. They're playing very fast here. The Penrith Panthers, the Roosters holding on for dear life.
6: So now it's Phillips working it towards the try line. 15 in from the touchline. Comes back to the open right on the next as Cleary turns it into Yeo. They're just working the Roosters over here like a rotisserie chicken. They're in front of the sticks now. No, knock on, and the Roosters celebrate. Well, that was all going to plan for Penrith until Yeo dropped the ball. Collins in the tackle. This could be Collins' game of the year. Watson there as well. Yeo was turned over. Well, also like a rotisserie chicken, and the ball just popped out. Now the Roosters fans, listen to this. Who says they don't travel?
20: They travel, mate. Some of the best fans in the business, the Roosters fans.
6: So,
20: did they get their private jet?
6: It's unusual. I thought you were, geez, that's unusually kind from you, Gordy.
22: Oh, well, the Swans are out, aren't they?
6: So, no, they're not. They've got to play next week.
22: The Waratahs aren't playing.
6: And he's now comes across to Lindsay Collins.
22: Oh, can't help myself.
6: 20, 25 for
22: his own. You know, it's all tongue in cheek.
6: I'd love to see this version of you on 360. Not the bowed up serious type. I want to see this airy fairy. 40, 20 and 10. He's kicked across his body, Cherry Evans. It gets a good bounce, but To'o has it covered. It might be a 40-20, but it's got To'o stuck in his 10, and the chase is exceptional. Oh, To'o nearly threw a forward pass, but he somehow gets it onto Edwards. That's brilliant from To'o. Edwards makes an extra 10 metres, and it gives them much-needed breathing space. 12 all, 24 to go on the Mitsubishi Triton Raiders scoreboard.
22: But it's still a Rooster wall down.
6: And another knock-on. Another knock on, this time Jenkins. Here come the Roosters. Here come the Roosters. They've forced two knock-ons. One to save a situation. Now one to create one.
22: Well, it was a chase, Dan. I said it was a Rooster wall. It was a great kick. They went for a 40-20, and then they backed it up, right? It's contagious.
6: You can say what you want about Cherry Evans. That kick is why they bought him. That's why they bought him.
22: Mate, you watched him in Origin. It's an early kick. It's a play three kick. Get on the bike.
6: That changes game. Kick it. Here's Savala from the scrum. Drawing in players. Giving it to Tedesco. But Penrith tail them all the way. Tedesco spins away from Solanke. But Solanke comes back to make the tackle. 15 out. Roosters, great chance. 12 all. Collins charging up. And he's lost the ball. He's tackled and lost the ball. Oh, boy. Nerves are showing. Collins, maybe the best player in the limited time he's been on, has been exceptional, but he charged it into them, and it was Kenny and one other in Sorensen who helped jolt that ball free.
20: Yeah.
6: And a big chance down the drain, 12 all that remains.
20: Great shot from Mitch Kenny, but the Roosters before, they had a scrum play right in the middle of the pile. They went so close the last time they had the exact same situation. Hugo Savala on the right-hand side steps back on Papali'i. He nearly scores. They had that same opportunity to do, but they go left with a little sweep play. They should have gone Savala one-on-one with the opposite edge back row.
6: Loser of this game plays Cronulla next week, and if they get through that, the Dolphins in Brisbane. Winner of this game will host a prelim against the Warriors or Newcastle. That's going to be a great game, Warriors-Newcastle. But we've got a great game right here, and it's 12-all, Penrith working it out. Now it's Yo to the open right and clearing. Catch a pass to Martin. Martin running at Savala. Savala hangs on, but Martin carries him for a good 10 metres. Ball played back here to Kenny. Turns it infield to Edwards, running sideways left, then dropping it off for Cole. Cole with a run. He's seventh. And he's met here just shy of halfway. So now Cleary, who is going to be in the match review spotlight after this game, kicks long, taken by Tupou. And Tupou just ambles back here and is brought down. Well, no point second half, and we're nearly 20 minutes in. A proper final this is no one going to do. Driven back. A magnificent tackle from Casey McLean. He has driven back the Wanganui-Dewazay more than 10 metres. Rooster stuck in there 10. Now, it's a good courage run here from Toya, but really, they've gone nowhere. Tedesco sips out a dummy half. Oh, that's a big play. That run has taken them about 15 metres. Back in field now to Nat Butcher.
22: I wonder if Robinson looks to bring Victor Bradley back into the contest to just up the ante from a Roosters perspective.
6: Here's a kick from Cherry Evans. Penrith with three back men waiting, and it's gobbled up by To'o on the bounce. He runs over the 20, now up to the 30, where he's brought down. It feels like right now after that Roosters botched chance, Penrith are back on top, but the scoreboard is dead level, 12 apiece. And it's Penrith working it up the left side with Jenkins, followed up by Cole at dummy half, feeding it on now to Phillips. He's been busy, ninth run from the youngster, from Lake Cardjelliga. Now it comes to the overnight here to Edwards. He just goes straight and hard into the defence. Over halfway he goes before he stopped. Played back now to Kenny. Throws left to Yo. Stopping, propping, straightening, threatening. No, taken down. Three in the tackle, including Watson and primarily Wong. Last, Cleary. High kick from centre field. It's got Tupou at five out from his own line. Great catch. Uncontested, really. And he looked as confident under a high ball as he has all day. That was a good one. Ben Dobbin sideline, Bob James Hebarks.
11: Yeah, it just keeps on ramping up, Dan. Last 20 minutes to go, and this is a cracking semi-final. You think the Roosters are out of this one, then they come back. Penrith, they've made plenty of mistakes, but gee whiz, there's a lot of football left in this one.
22: The only thing cracking is your voice, Dobbo.
6: Don't ignore it, Dobbo.
22: Charlie's on his way in the left.
6: He's in a weird mood, mate. He's in a weird mood. Is Cherry Evans again drilling a kick towards Toto, but Toto intercepts the kick on the full and he takes it on his 20. There's a big turning circle, then comes back over the 30 before he's driven back.
22: Wow.
6: Who's leading the charge? Connor Watson, that's who. 12 all is Cleary at dummy half.
22: See, Dan, you didn't hear the start of the show. It was his early morning rowing.
6: I heard that.
22: I think it burnt his throat.
6: How did you row, Dobbo? On a rowboat. Oh, what? That was good. Oh, no, we got a dangerous tackle. We got a dangerous tackle. A Penrith player in Edwards has been tipped up accidentally.
22: He just reacts.
6: But it's a penalty.
22: He missed it.
6: And that's a hometown advantage because I'm not sure the referee was going to blow that. It was Savala and it was Smith. And they have wheelbarrowed Edwards. Look. It's not particular. It's not damaging, but it is beyond the horizontal. 40 metres out after the ball put in the touch. 12 apiece. Here's a great charge. You got two finishing masters, Cleary and Cherry Evans. And we're not all that far, really, from field goal territory because there's only 18 left. A great run here from the number 16 for Penrith in Liam Henry, followed up by a move to the right where Martin charges. And he's inside the 20 where he stopped. They go short side on the next. Down the right, Edwards stopping and stepping off the right. But following him all the way is Savala, and he's got help from two others. But now they've opened up the left. Might be Cleary time. Here he is. Now he just catches a pass to Yeo on the Cole. Cole out there. To Luggy. Cut in half. Ball lost. It's gone backwards to Cleary. It's a knock-on. Well. Martin Awanganeta-Waze jammed in. Ball has been jolted free. Boy, oh boy, that is a finals play. McLean, he had eyes for Awanganeta-Waze and he lost concentration and the ball just came out.
22: He had a Bo Peep, didn't he? But you got a big body coming in. It was great timing from Awanganeta-Waze. They isolated him. It was 2-on-1. He had to make the play. He's come up with some big plays today.
2: Hasn't he just, Gordon?
22: Oh, my God.
2: When they attacked, there were some big gaps in the Roosters' defence. I thought someone would just hit the hole and go after it. Instead, they try and go around the Roosters. Mark Nwonga and Itawase were on his best defensive game in the game of rugby league.
22: Every time he touches the ball, we've got to play that song, Please Don't Go.
6: Now it's a carry here from Collins. 15 short of halfway. Comes to Watson. Watson runs into two. On to Smith. Lovely sweeping pass out to the left wing to Tupou. Plenty of territory up there as he runs over halfway. Makes it to the 40 before they converge on him. Roosters with two plays left. Comes across now. Nafahu White. Gee, well rested. And he gets up to the 30. Last tackle. Too early, you'd think, for a field goal. Savala, though, putting up a high kick. And it's going to come down 10 away. Batted back by Billy Smith. It's off hands. Taken by Collins. Stays on his feet. Goes to ground. Six to go. Penrith in trouble. Comes to Tedesco. Stepping. Flicking is his tackle. On to Robson. Robson. Dummies. Goes for it. Oh, I thought he was taken high.
22: He's going to stay down.
6: I thought he was taken high down in front of the posts.
22: Well,
6: that should have been a penalty. Watson turns it in. A driving play by Collins. That's a nothing play. Right under the stick still, as it comes from Robson, out to Cherry Evans, giving it on, it's been put down by Tyre. Oh, there's some nervous teeth. Now, Penrith, turn defence into attack, Jenkins down the right side, but they've called a knock on. Back. And are they saying which way first, Roosters first? So we're looking at a replay of Rob Toy. Yeah, he dropped it, knocked it on. And then, but what have Penrith done wrong? It was picked up by, I don't think it was. Cole underarmed it. And, geez, I've got to say, it looked pretty good. But anyway, it's Penrith ball, 10 out from their own line. 15 to go.
2: And you know what? The Roosters have had enough opportunities to...
6: That's right.
20: to advance their cause. You know, Penrith are never going to be able to contest, but you go back and review this first 25 minutes of the second half, and I know Penrith have probably dominated in terms of field position, but the best opportunities have come the Roosters' way.
3: Now Martin charging in and just getting through Collins briefly, but Collins has help from Smith and Vocchetti. Penrith 20 short of halfway. No change to the halftime score, which is now 25 and a half minutes old. And the big boys are now on for the finish as Liotta is wrapped up, followed up by Yeo. Yeo has been on since midway through the first half. And he works into the defence. Wide back now to Kenny. Throws to Edwards out to Cleary. No look pass. Cleaning by the way as it came to Talangi. High tackle. Billy Smith.
20: This situation there, look how low Blaise Talangi is. I mean,
3: 48 out on an angle, so probably too far away for the kick, but Penrith will go squarely on the attack.
22: Yeah, absolutely. Cleary getting on with the game really quick.
3: That's a penalty, Jimmy.
22: I reckon he'll put a contest in the air.
20: Probably fair, Dan. You're probably right.
3: Yeah, there's a bit of force on that tackle. Here's Liotta with the charge. Penrith, a golden chance. Who's going to crack in this qualifying final? It's a run now from Lindsay Smith, back in his usual front row position for the finish. Playing at 20 away. On the next comes out to Cleary. Cleary giving it on to Liotta. Collins gave Cleary a nice old shove after he passed that ball to Liotta. Ball played now to Kenny. Giving it to Cleary. Stepping off the left. Giving it to Yo-Yo. Forces a pass. Hits the ground. Batted along here. Play on. Comes to Phillips. And Phillips is wrapped up. They're lucky they still have it, Penrith. That was loose. Cole turns it in. Away now to Lindsay Smith. Lindsay Smith runs one way, then runs the other, and is taken here. Six away. Last tackle. Open side. Yo, out to Cleary. Double pump. Cut out ball. Loose pass. Terrible. Taken by To'o. Work to do. He kicks. Pinballs off a Rooster. Into another, who is onside. And the Roosters come away with it. That is a flustered finish to a Penrith attacking opportunity.
20: Oh, a couple of times, Dan, Penrith have had really good field position, yet come up with some poor sets. Like, no real generation of opportunity in that set of six, and with the players at their disposal, and Nathan Cleary goes to Harbour Bridge past the Brian Toto, doesn't find his man.
3: Now it's Radley running it forward.
9: I think you said it best at half-time, Jimmy. No matter who wins, all the other teams are going to say, well, you know what? They're beatable. They're not insurmountable.
3: Is Cherry from outside the 40 at the end of the Rooster set, kicking long. 12 to go.
20: And Craig Fitzgibbon is on his lounge just saying, give me golden point. No more points, guys, now remember, in this second half.
3: If it is a draw, five each way, then golden point. Jenkins staying down. Come on, Tom. Up you get, son. Clutching at his draw. Oh. I tell you what, Jimmy's going to race downstairs and get his two guys in clown suits to get Tom Jenkins
20: off. No, he's a ginger. We feel pain differently, Dan.
3: I thought you

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0: Susie Quattro sang about Devil Gate Drive. 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
2: Hashimoto's five times on the rush hour, now you could say it all in one day, or you could say it over the period of a week. 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
0: That's right. 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

0: 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You know where you are! And we've got an appetite for Guns N' Roses live. 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

0: 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I run a Robertson show.
1: Yeah.
0: Technic Lego. So I
2: put that's right.
0: I build a tractor out of Technic Lego for the Robbo show. You know when they put in your cakes and all that sort of stuff.
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0: And I won first prize.
1: What did you get?
0: A blue ribbon and I think $2.50.
1: Oh.
0: So what I did was I just brought it back home, took the boom spray off, boxed it into a shoebox and just brought it out the following year.
2: Oh, bang. Right.
0: And won it again.
2: Back
0: to back.
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20: Righto, did you see what's going on over in Tahiti? It's the annual Chaupu, the world's steepest wave. Sorry, father of a surfer. Give me a moment to talk about surfing.
21: Oh, no, I'm the mother of a surfer too, Marto. Don't you worry.
20: Righto. Well, I don't know if either of our sons will ever be going to Tahiti.
21: Daughter.
20: It is. Oh, daughter's
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22: Yeah, oh. I wasn't aware of that. Yeah. It's just a declaration
21: she's
22: at this
21: never
22: stage.
21: Surfed.
22: No, does she own a board?
21: Oh. She can stand up on a board. We hired one at
22: on the
21: Noosa,
22: ground?
21: You know,
22: yeah.
21: for an hour at the
22: yeah.
21: beach there. Just we're hired
22: foaming.
21: One and out she went. She loved it.
20: She can go straight to Tahiti.
21: She wants to be a surfer, she said.
20: Righto. Well, tell her the waves at the moment. It's the steepest face of any wave in the world, and it's like a metre below. It's a... It breaks on a metre of and then there's coral. And you just get the shit shredded out
22: and
20: of
22: I
20: you.
22: Believe it's pronounced
20: Chaupu.
21: Chaupu.
20: Chaupu. All right. Now, did you see the reason I talk about it? Because today in round two, Kelly Slater.
21: Oh, so hot.
20: He got through the first round. How old do you think Kelly Slater is?
22: 795.
21: I don't care.
22: Correct.
21: It doesn't matter.
22: No, he's in his 50s?
20: 54.
22: Yeah.
20: 11-time world champion. He is truly the GOAT. You go, oh, the GOAT of this sport. No, there is only one GOAT in surfing. It is Kelly.

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16: Time to address the big question on so many Australians' lips, and that is, where's Carl gone? Carl Stevanovic hasn't been spotted. No podcast for the last 2.5 weeks, despite prior to that going for months on end, doing a weekly one, sometimes two a week.
17: It went up to a daily, Marta, when he finally left Channel 9. It was his full-time job.
16: And this is a 52-year-old man who was on television for 20 years without actually saying anything. Everyone's very keen to hear what he... A man who grossly overestimated his popularity, in my opinion, but Ringers Western have pulled out as a sponsor. Maybe that's why you can't find Carl anymore, because no one's paying him for to speak. Where is he going to go? People say Sky News to join his brother Pete.
17: Oh.
16: A big deal. Maybe Peter, I think he may be at Pete Evans, just chewing on some activated almonds.
17: Just at the farm. Kyle Sandilands said he offered him a contract to do Drive, like, you know, yes. The 4 to 6pm show.
16: What, on his Kyle's?
17: Kyle's app. Oh. Yeah, so Kyle said he offered him $2 million a year. I'd need to see that paperwork to believe that Kyle's going to be throwing around that kind of... Well, Marto's writing that down. Are you going to go pitch yourself to Kyle Sandilands, are you,
16: pal? Game show host. What about that for Kyle? He'd be a perfect game show host. If Woody can do it, anyone can do it. But listen, I do have his great... If you didn't know, there's a guy impersonating him who's been doing a wonderful job for the last few months. Henry Brett's his name is. We haven't. I don't think we've had him on the show yet, but...
17: he's on the Sunny Coast, right?
16: Yeah, yeah. On some radio station on a sunny coast, but he comes up with some absolute rippers. And he of course, popped up and said, I know you've all been looking at it. This is him as Carl. This is where he believes Carl is.
13: I'm undercover. For the last few weeks, I have been in disguise, deep cover, pretending to be progressive female podcast hosts so I can get a better understanding of the enemy before my next phase.
16: Interesting, it goes on.
13: That's right. I have been pulling a Mrs. Doubtfire on young women who vote for the Greens and grow their leg hair out.
16: Hello! No, sorry, I found it funny.
17: Did you just want to make a Mrs. Doubtfire reference on the show?
16: I haven't heard Mrs. Doubtfire mentioned for quite some time. Carl, if you're out there, mate, give us a ring, 133353.
17: You mates with Carl, are you?
16: No.
17: Why
16: might
17: it?
16: Be.
17: Why would he call
18: He hasn't
17: it?
18: Posted on his Instagram since the 25th of August.
17: Yeah.
16: All right. Mm. If he's not alive.
17: No. Well, I would say shut up. No speculation. Don't call now. Yesterday, one of the great, I'm reticent to say sob stories because it was actually a genuinely affecting story. We got a call from someone whose dad is living with Parkinson's now and life is tough, Margo, and they really wanted to go to the footy
18: but
17: to cheer themselves
18: up. But outside of that, they were genuine Lions supporters, have supported the Lions for many, many, many years. And then ultimately, in the end, the person that won it has been a Lions supporter for 1 week because they jumped off the Broncos and onto the Lions. Now the Lions are in the finals.
16: Margo, this is elite sport we're talking here. It's a semi-final and suck it up, Buttercup.
17: Yeah.
16: Get on the line and be the last caller.
18: Jordan and Alex Hills, that's a tough job for you because you're our first caller. You've got to tell Brisbane not to call so that you can be the last one as well.
19: Yeah, I've got a two-year-old little boy that's never been to the Lions, my Lions. Me and my wife have been diehard supporters for a long time and he's never been to a game.
18: Well, he's two. That's why he's never
16: he's
18: been to a game,
16: two.
18: Jordan.
16: Just watch
18: he's
16: it.
18: He's got plenty of time. But you and your wife are members. How long have you been members?
19: We have been members for about 3 years.
18: Okay. All right.
17: Now, Jordan, the risk here is that people don't care about other people's kids, you know, so is there another angle you can work here? Is there more desperation in the family power? Because we'd love for you to hang on for the next 2 minutes.
18: If you're members, why don't you already have tickets, Jordan?
19: We just have...
20: Incoming call.
17: Yeah, I knew it was going to happen.
18: You can't falter. You've got to just get in there. Scott, tell Brisbane why they shouldn't call.
19: Well,
20: incoming caller.
17: Oh, no, they're brutal today.
18: This they're is desperate for Lions tickets.
17: Jeez, sorry, Scotty. Ann, that was ruthless.
21: Brisbane, don't call.
20: Incoming caller.
17: See, now she stumbled. You've got to go straight in.
18: Jade and Mitchelton.
17: Jade, go. Why shouldn't they call?
22: Hey, guys. Beautiful. Hey, my partner's got neurosurgery twice. My daughter's autistic and she hasn't been at all the brothers have been. So I want to go, let's go Lions for the girls.
16: How autistic is she? Like,
17: oh,
16: my
17: God. Hey, whoa.
20: Incoming caller.
18: Michelle.
17: You're lucky she laughed
18: you
17: at that.
18: Are.
17: Holy shit.
18: Lucky Jade has a good sense of humour. Michelle from Redland Bay, tell us why Brisbane shouldn't call and take the tickets from you.
22: I just recently lost my mum and it was her dream to go to a Lions game and I would make her be fulfilling her wishes. She just recently passed away.
18: Well, the great thing is, Michelle, if she's up in heaven watching down, she'll be there anyway, watching, won't she?
16: Yeah.
22: Absolutely.
18: Why do you want to go outside of your mum? Are you a Lions supporter? Are you a member? Have you been? Have you not been? Do you love the Gabba?
22: I've never been, but I just watched how much my mum loved it and wanted to be there, that I just feel I have to take that passion up for her.
17: Yeah. Stop calling everyone.
18: She's handed over the baton.
17: Everyone simmer down, okay? Listen to the words coming out of Michelle's
20: incoming
17: mouth.
20: Incoming caller.
0: Hello, Jesus. It's Greg.
18: Is
0: here.
18: That Falabian from Capalabar?
17: Falabian?
1: Yes.
0: Flabian.
20: Incoming caller.
18: Oh, I think just because his name was Flabian. James in Redland Bay.
17: Was his last name Tube?
21: G'day, Margo. How you doing?
18: Good, James. Why do you deserve to go to the Lions, mate?
21: I don't, but my daughter
20: incoming
21: does.
20: Caller.
17: Oh, don't oh, start God. With I
18: they
17: don't.
18: Are ruthless. Brenton and Wynnum, quick.
17: Ooh, quick. Hang in there, Brenton.
16: Brenton?
21: Yes.
16: Brenton.
18: No. Quickly, yes. Tell us why.
21: Oh, it's my birthday tomorrow, and I'd like to go see the Lions. And shitty about all the other people. Feel sorry for them. But
17: Well, he's won.
18: Okay, Brenton. Brenton.
16: Give him a happy birthday.
17: The least deserving person wins again.
23: It's your birthday. We got a party like it's your birthday. We're going to see Bacardi like
18: happy birthday, Brenton, tomorrow. You're going to the Lions, bud.
21: Thank you very much.
17: After all of that, the guy who gets through and stumbles and says it's my birthday.
18: Is he even a Lions fan? Brenton, are you a Lions fan?
21: No.
17: This guy is ridiculous.
16: Brisbane hates you,
18: Brenton,
16: James.
18: Brisbane hates you.
17: Hey, Brenton, name one player.
21: I'm going to see a few mates around the corner.
17: One player.
21: They're all Brisbane supporters.
17: Name one from the Lions.
21: Will.
17: Will who? There's a couple.
21: Yeah, can't remember. What about your captain? And I know
18: them
21: all.
18: Which we one? Just had him on the show, on the Brenton.
21: Did you? Harris?
18: Yeah, that's the one.
15: It's a game of word charade. Guess the words right and the loot is yours. Triple M Breakfast.
24: Can't say that.
15: You can't say that.
17: Carton of beer up for grabs here for Glennie in Redland Bay. 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
16: Hey, Glenn, you know when car companies, let's say Kia, they offer a 7-year warranty. What's another word for warranty?
21: Guarantee?
16: Yes, that is correct. It was a movie starring John Travolta. There was a fair bit of dancing and violence, etc. It was something fiction.
21: Pulp.
16: Yes. Another word for help, like the RACQ give you roadside what?
21: Assistance.
16: Yes. When a baby poos their nappy, you have to what them?
21: What?
16: No.
18: Change. Yeah.
16: Did he say change?
18: Yep.
17: One more.
16: Okay. Lawyers, when they threaten people, what are they?
17: Grub.
16: No, sorry?
17: Grub. Keep going.
16: No. When they say, I'm going to what you, I'm going to take
21: see you.
16: Take that. That's the second part of the word. Well, how do you see? What's that thing called? Your what?
15: 10.
16: I put those two words together. I and two. What does it make?
21: I do.
16: Put two S's in there.
21: Issue.
17: After the time. Surely.
18: I think you should be deducted points for that clue. That was
16: shit. Where would you do issue?
17: Listen.
18: Issue a warning, issue a fine.
16: All right, let's just go back in time.
18: I have an issue with you.
16: Lucky we're recording this. Okay, you got 5 seconds to go. B, those blokes stand on the corner of homeless people, stand on the corner of the city and they sell the big.
21: Issue.
16: Oh, give us both a carton.
17: Exactly. You can have a carton, Glenn, and Nige, who is starfishing, you can have a carton as well, pal. You happy with that?
25: That's awesome, because I was going to say there's going to be a bit of a wambulance with his issue.
17: Okay. Well, that's, you know what that's worth?
18: You know, that's Paul Gallen sort of gear, though.
16: When Donald Trump enjoys your joke, you've got to have a look at yourself,
17: I'm
16: Nige.
17: I'm tempted to take your carton of beer off you
18: off
17: there,
18: you,
17: Nige.
18: Nigel, just for that.
17: No, one each, but you need to straighten up. That was terrible for
18: me.
17: Well,
18: now you've got to thank whoever twice.
17: The Straddy Brewing Company.
16: Straddy Brewing Company. We love
17: you. I've got an ice you. Triple M.
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1: That's right. 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
38: We had an amazing day down at the highway yesterday for our Legends lunch, and all of our Legends were superb. Obviously, it's a no phones sort of blackout event, but we do record a bit for the show of what we can air. And this is what was appropriate.
39: Legendary.
0: The day started with our team taking a couple of jabs at each other.
6: Intro. Hello, hello, how you going?
38: G'day, how you going?
6: Come on, Aria. Loz is late like she is every morning.
38: Shut up.
0: The first panel was Port's Jason Horne-Francis and Chelsea Randall.
7: And Jason Horne-Francis, everyone. Did you think about coming to the Crows at all or not, seriously?
8: I popped over to Roo's house, actually.
7: Yeah, I know. So did you waste my time completely or not?
6: He went to Roo's house and signed for Port Adelaide.
8: No, you...
6: There you go.
7: Roo, bloody dog act.
8: You were the front runners after my first interview with you, isn't
7: that? That's right.
8: Front runners after I'd had a chat with Port, and then they went.
7: Did we offer more than them at the start?
8: No.
7: Did you go back them and just use us as a little tool to get more money?
8: No, it was even. It was even. Even money and...
7: Don't lie.
38: So was it Roo's cooking?
8: That's
38: was
8: right.
38: It?
8: That... I thought Roo'd out.
7: I actually thought we were a chance, and then you told me not long ago I was never going to the
0: Chelsea Randall reflected on the Crows' AFLW first premiership win.
7: That day, the first granny when there was 53 or 54,000 there. But what was it like being out there that day?
9: So to see women on the big stage being acknowledged, people turning up, 53,000 people supporting you and your teammates. It was just, it was really meant, finally we felt respected and worthy enough. So yeah, thank you.
0: Then, Dit's second cousin, Shazza Dittmar, called up.
10: Come on, let me, I just wanted to speak to the legends. Is Blighty there?
11: Yeah, Malcolm's here.
10: People might think that I have no interest in Malcolm because I'm such a staunch Port supporter, but he did achieve one of the most impressive feats of the 90s when he sacked Andrew Jarman. I mean, now, Dizzy, we have a lot in common, you and I, Dizzy.
11: Right.
10: Yeah, Dizzy, you're one of the all-time great outswingers, and I'm one of the all-time great swingers. So I just, what about Jason? Jason on Francis,
11: yeah.
10: Just wanted to let him know about my second set of triplets. They've been named after Jason. So we've got Jason, Horn and Francis.
11: Yeah.
10: And they're doing great. They're just like him. Tough. They're feisty. They wear their little socks up. And they always crack the shits when it comes to bath time. It's very cute.
0: Georgie Horgis told us about her journey with the Thunderbirds.
12: When I first started with T-Birds, we were losing game by 15-odd each week. So to get our first flag and win in overtime as well was pretty special.
0: Chairman of the boards, Mark Davis, was careful not to mention any names.
13: You know, the names have been changed to protect the innocent.
0: And Dizzy Gillespie reflected on his time playing with Warnie.
14: Oh, Shane was brilliant. He enjoyed himself on the field. He enjoyed himself off the field even more. We called him the King, by the way, because he insisted on it. But
0: then it was time for the Crows Premiership coach.
6: The Messiah! Please welcome Malcolm Blight.
19: I would have really loved to have coached South Australia in a state game. You know, I played in a number, I captained South Australia, also captained Victoria and played a number of games. But I would have loved to have coached South Australia, so that was my sort of, oh, geez, I'd love to do this. Have a crack.
7: I'm the chairman of selectors next year. I haven't given a coach yet. Do you want to do it next year?
19: Look, Mark, thank you for that.
6: Are all the clean bits.
38: Yeah, slivers we could play. No, it was absolutely awesome. And you could hear a pin drop when Malcolm was sort of recanting old stories Indeed. And giving his perspective on how the game should be coached and played. Yeah, it was amazing.
7: You couldn't hear a pin drop in the beer garden, though, because Galiso was on fire for a couple of hours out there. 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
7: 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So great pub. 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
9: Joining us live now ahead of tomorrow night's huge clash is Journeyman, host of the Journeyman podcast, our Sharks front rower and arguably, I'll say it, the most likable person
10: can
9: in the NRL.
10: Can we say the Journeyman podcast? Sensational.
9: Great
10: love
9: podcast.
10: Listening to it.
9: Wait, have I said the Journeyman?
10: No, yeah? You haven't.
11: Say it
9: great,
11: again, say it again.
9: Great podcast,
10: the Journeyman with the Professor, with James Maloney,
9: Jeremy Latimore, very
10: the main
9: good.
10: Star attraction,
9: good
10: Tony
9: podcast.
10: Rudolph.
9: Hey, great front rower, but joins us live now, man, that star of Channel 9, future star. I've been there, done that, mate. It's easier said than done.
10: Yes.
9: But, mate, thanks for joining us. Huge game tomorrow. You're always looking fresh.
11: Is that a serious question?
9: It's a Muslim question.
11: I did just wake up. Does it look like it?
9: But you always look good. Now, you've got a huge game this weekend. You've been, your year's been up and down. Let's get real. Year's been up and down. But you know what you're going to get with you. And semi-finals, you seem to dial in. But your forwards, if you lead the way tomorrow, you win easy. Mm. If you don't, you get beaten.
11: Well, that's always the way, isn't it? The forward's got to go forward and the back's got to go back, you know? So I think it's always a massive game. Finals time is always huge. September footy, it's what we aim for all year and we're here again. So it's sort of 5 years in a row since the big fella left here that we've played finals. And it's been, you can't take these moments for granted. It doesn't happen every year. It's been a good run, but it's also a fun fact. It's the second most revisited finals game, Sharks versus Cowboys.
10: It is.
3: Is it?
10: Yeah. Someone had a little incident in one of the Sharks versus Cowboys games. It's sitting along the panel here.
9: How hard is it for the ref to count the tackles? Right? So I will walk through Cronulla today. I swear to God, it happened to me yesterday in the CBD. And I hear, hey, Bo Ryan, you cheating dog, seven tackle dog. And I'm turning around, it's a Cowboys fan. Hey, mate, yeah, remember that? I said, mate, I don't know. It's not my job to count the tackles, which I did. I'll be honest with you. I knew it was the seventh. But it's got so much history around the game. The thing is, their forwards are their leaders. Cotter got off. Taumalolo is playing. Who's someone where you have circled for tomorrow night's game where you got to stop him, you stop their leaders?
11: No, I don't really think. I think it's more focusing on us.
9: Coward. Name someone.
11: Bo Ryan. No, it's entirely internal. It's you know, we've been here before now, got a bit of experience behind us, and it's about executing our game plan and playing the way that we can play. Focus on those things, those things will take care of themselves. It's not about going after one player. Maybe back in the day it was a bit more sort of
9: old
11: school. Yeah,
9: and take Thurston out, you win.
11: Would love to. Would love to. Kick pressure, give it here.
10: But what about yourself, mate? Like, obviously it hasn't been the year you wanted. You had a few injuries. You just get back. You got another injury. Mm. I can't believe you've been playing reserve. I'll come out to Cronulla a couple weeks ago to watch you play, and you're moving out here. But you must be happy. Your form's great again. And, mate, I'm so stoked you are playing finals footy tomorrow, brother.
11: Hey, is like Hulk Hogan in there?
10: Oh, brother.
11: Oh, brother.
10: You know I love my wrestling, brother.
9: But, Toby, this is the – it feels like
10: – cut off my question.
9: No, but we have to go there, but Woods, because every year it's next year, Woods. Every year it's next year with the Sharks. It's always next year.
10: Yeah.
9: Next year will be – next year. This is the window because you are losing a lot of high-quality players. All your leaders are 1 year older. I mean, even yourself. Mm. When does the group get together and go, maybe this is the year?
11: No, we had these discussions at the start of the year that we sort of realised we had a fair bunch of players coming off. We didn't have the money to retain everyone. So that was sort of already discussed, but you can't really put too much emphasis on that. Like, don't get me wrong, we want to do a job for the guys that are leaving, but there's also a bunch of new guys coming through that we want to do a job for. Like, last week against the Storm, we had 3 debutants and unfortunately couldn't get the result for them. And it's definitely about sending the guys off in the right way, but it's more about enjoying what we have left together.
9: 100%.
10: Can I ask a personal question? Or not personal, but you're November 1 guy?
11: This year, yeah.
10: Yeah, you've made no secret. You're actually Papua New Guinea Chiefs. You wanted to go there.
11: Yeah.
10: I don't know how they'll do with you in a compound for... I would love to be with you in a compound.
9: Yeah,
11: we were in a compound.
10: and that was fun.
9: Speak for yourself. I want a ticket to that compound. I'll bring my compound people into your compound.
10: How are you going? How are you going with all that stuff? Are you with the Sharks still next year?
11: No, yeah. I don't know. It hasn't been announced yet or whatever, but I have signed on for one more year with the Sharks.
9: Well, there's the announcement.
10: There we go. That's what we want.
12: Oh, wow.
10: He's on.
9: Yes. How does Toby Rudolph not get signed? I mean, there's new teams coming in. Perth, Mal, wake up, brother.
10: Oh, mate.
9: PNG, because the unlimited cap, they're trying to play.
10: You need a forward?
9: We don't need you. They need you.
10: You need a forward?
9: Or then you need to go to the Papua New Guinea. Trust me.
10: You need a forward that's fit, fast, strong, and a great attitude.
9: And likable.
10: And my friend.
9: And likable.
12: And a bit of fun.
9: A lot of forwards aren't likable, man.
11: I needed this morning, guys. This is huge.
9: They go out there and have the worst game of your life.
11: Perfect. Thank you so much for coming.
9: But thank you for joining us. Have we said the Journeyman podcast?
11: Journeyman.
10: Yeah, when can we catch you on the Journeyman?
11: I believe it's released every Wednesday. It can be a Thursday sometimes. Yep. Training schedules sort of conflict, but usually it's out Wednesday. You can get it where you get your podcast.
9: And if it falls over with the Sharks and all the other clubs that should sign you, mate, you have got a wonderful career ahead of you in media. You're locked into Channel 9, so Channel 7, wakey-wakey, whatever you're doing, except for the NFL. Keep doing your thing, mate, because you are a wonderful representative of the NRL.
11: I appreciate that, both. Thank you so much for having me on, guys.
13: Watch all the best bits of Bo Ryan, Cad and Woodsy on Instagram. 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
9: Cheese.
13: Bo Ryan, Cat and Woodsies.
9: King.
13: Cock.
9: Yeah, down here live at North Cronulla Beach. We are out the front of Next Door Cafe, but we've progressed forward about 50 metres ahead of the Keacock. Now, there's a little bit of conjecture.
12: Oh, what's that?
10: What's happened?
9: We were meant to have our executive producer running the Keacock, but he had a panic attack.
10: He shit himself.
9: I'm saying he faked it.
10: He's in the toilet. He's got the runs.
9: He was putting fake foam in his own mouth and saying, I'm having a panic attack.
10: He said, I've got spiked laxatives.
9: So we've sent him on his way and given him... We've given him a month on the rush hour to think about what he's done. Yeah, but Aaron Woods is running the Keacock today. He's a big, strong cock.
12: You really?
10: I am a big cock.
12: That costume has seen better days, Woods. You have split that thing in two.
10: It was after you ran it, Kat. So,
9: how many keys you got? Quick. How many keys you got?
10: I've got a few. I don't know. The red ones are the keys. That's the one that everyone wants to need to go for.
9: Yes. We need more on
10: you. Do we need more?
9: Yeah. I want another 40.
12: No, he's got quite a few on there.
10: They put all the keys around the genitalia region too.
12: Yeah, I would too.
9: They're around the chipolata.
10: There's not much to grab, as you've said.
9: No, there is. Hey, how's the sand down there, Woods?
10: Cold. It's actually cold.
9: It is cold. Perfect conditions for running on. It's like snow. People don't understand. In the middle of winter...
10: Never been to snow. I don't know what that's like.
9: Well, it's like sand. It's freezing cold there. It does feel like snow, so we're going to see how you can move on it. You do have good footwork.
12: Yeah. Oh, look, I can do it. You can do it.
10: I'm also running with the phone. I can do it. I've done this multiple times.
12: Yeah, I know. But on the set, this is your first time on the sand.
10: Don't you worry about
9: this
10: that.
9: This is your first time doing it.
10: I've never been on sand.
9: This is his first... He's a kid from Leichhardt. This is his first time at the beach.
10: I go to aquatic centres, not beaches.
9: He goes to aquatic centres with half of Hurstville. He's trying to work out if is in the desert or is it the beach? But, mate, run away from the water because you can't swim.
10: Yes, I cannot swim. I haven't brought my floaties today. And it's a bit of a swell.
9: All right, well, they're lining up to get you. Look at them.
10: Actually a fair crowd today. Jesus, yeah, like there's a few people.
9: Couple of hundred.
10: Oh.
9: Couple of hundred will do. Well, you're going to limber up?
10: Yep.
9: How are you feeling, Aaron? You are down near the foreshore.
14: Bowie, I was going really, really good. I've panicked. There's blue bottles.
9: We can't.
14: There's blue bottles.
12: There's blue bottles. Stay away from the shoreline, buddy.
14: Can I pick that up? There's blue bottles here. Look.
12: I wouldn't, Woods. Don't step on them either.
9: Pick it up by the string, Woods.
14: Look, oh, I can't, bro. I need a stick. There's honestly. Oh, here we go.
12: Actually, you could use them as weapons, Woods. Pick a couple of them up with the sand.
14: Wait. I'm trying to get it for you. There's blue bottles. This is not good, guys. This is not good.
9: We trust you. We believe you, mate. We trust you.
14: They've got tentacles hanging off them.
9: You just worry about trying to stay away from this frenzied crowd that's coming out. Oh, well, the lifeguards are coming down with some sort of weapons and little four-wheel drive.
12: Oh, jeez.
9: This is going to be great. They've cornered him off.
14: Did you bring your Ninja Warrior course down here? What's going on?
9: Oh, my Lord. I don't know.
12: Oh, he's driving over. He's having a word to you. Like, what the hell are you doing?
9: Hang on, guys. Send Woods over. Send someone who looks normal. Act natural. Hey, Chip,
14: we have to cancel the gas. We have to cancel the key. Oh, we got to cancel it. Sorry, guys.
12: No.
14: Just joking.
12: It'll be fine. All right, Woods, are you somewhat ready to go?
9: Give him a key.
14: Not really,
9: give him
14: the key to shut him up. I'm worried about these blue bottles, mate.
12: I reckon maybe head up the sand dune rather than across the shoreline.
14: I'm going in with no game plan, like most of my rugby league career. Let's do it.
9: Brother, I wouldn't worry about the blue bottles. I'd worry about the four or five islanders chasing you that are lined up about 30 metres away. Okay? Are we ready? Again, we got the crowd.
12: Right.
9: Yeah, are we ready? Can we make some noise, guys?
12: Here we go.
9: Who wants to see Aaron Woods get hurt? Yes, we do.
12: All right, we've got the siren standing by. Woods in three, in two, in one. He is off and running.
9: He's trotting.
12: Jesus.
9: He's trolling. Watch your footwork here.
12: He's going to them. What is happening?
9: No, he's a fart.
12: Someone grabbing. Oh, he's got quarts of water. Someone's definitely landing. That was quick.
14: I'm getting yanked here.
12: Oh,
14: help me.
12: The one that actually got him to the ground was a lady in a wetsuit.
14: Someone's grabbing my nipples.
9: Good.
14: That's my nipples. I'm
9: I'll tell you what, he's a team player.
12: The man in high knees is just a complete straddle effect here.
14: Oh, my God.
15: Oh, we love you.
14: You got a key. You got a key, Carl. She got it.
12: He has been absolutely stripped, everybody. That suit is now completely ripped in half.
14: Woods, and now she's having a reach around.
9: Woods, are you alive? Put the Bulldogs fan on. Put the Bulldogs fan on.
14: Yeah.
15: Hello.
14: They're alive.
15: How are you guys?
9: Good. How many keys did you get?
15: One, and you only need one shot at the title, Bo.
9: That's it.
12: On your ball bag.
9: You only need one. All right.
12: On your ball bag.
9: All right. We're going to rush Woodsy off to emergency.
14: She knew what she was doing.
15: I rolled him over and I grabbed it.
9: There you go. Next time, grab a key. We'll get you back up here in this makeshift studio and we'll see if Woods is still alive next. Aaron Woods has come back, dead or alive?
10: I'm back. I have a tight left calf.
9: That was a slow keycock, mate.
12: You were hesitant. Did you get a bit of tight calves and then go, I might just roll this around and slow it down?
10: I'm not going to lie, guys. I have been battling injuries throughout the last couple of weeks. I've been getting cupping and everything. So things you've got to do for the team.
12: You are a very good sport.
9: Is that when they cup your balls and you got a cough?
10: No. It's when they put...
9: What's that?
10: I wish I got
12: that's your prostate.
9: What's that?
10: I tend to ask my lovely wife to do it every now and then, but I can't get close enough.
12: We've got a tent right here. We can do it after the show.
9: Pull the curtain open and that's a cough for me, mate. So what are you... You got a hammy injury and a calf injury.
10: Calf, mate. I had a game plan, right? Mm. And I was talking to our main man, Soprano, my wingman, his wingman. We're going to go up the hill, then come down. But geez, they got to that hill quick, and I couldn't get around, so I had to go close to the water. And if I kept going wide, I was going to be in the water. And then what I said to you at the start, there was blue bottles.
12: Yeah, see, that's a problem. Well, I tried that tactic last time. I went up the hill and got so gassed. You can't turn around and come back.
10: And then, like, one step I took, my foot, you know, like when you run on that hard sand, it's like you can go quick.
12: Yeah.
10: There was one soft bit, my left leg went down.
12: Yeah, that's
10: half trip.
9: That's the booby traps we set.
12: Yeah.
10: Yes. And then one guy got me around the waist. Good tackle. But
9: it
10: would have been a quick play ball. Not good in this day and age.
9: No, did not wrestle enough.
10: Nah, not enough.
9: But I tell you what, I'm not happy about a couple of people. because they come down here and they got their keys and they're out here.
12: Yeah, they did. But to be fair, they waited a long time. They were only down here
9: for 3 hours. Not good enough.
10: That's not bad. It's good. And they didn't even know what our code word was.
9: Yeah.
12: It doesn't matter. A lady in a wetsuit, which I love, she'd had a surf in the morning and then ran and tackled you and got a key, I believe.
10: She did well.
9: You know, she'd just come off an MCL surgery.
12: Are you kidding me?
9: Yes.
12: She did not look like that.
10: The dedication.
9: She said, "Do not tell anyone I just come off an MCL surgery. If my husband finds out I'm dead." And I said, "No worries, Nick." No, she's a local girl who surfs, but she did have a horrific injury. But that's what it does.
10: But you know what's good?
9: You draw them outwards.
10: When you're on the ground, they're like seagulls. They just come in and they just take everything. And then once they've ripped and tore you apart, are you okay?
9: More like hyenas.
10: I would have been okay if you didn't try to rip and grab my gengoolies.
12: Yeah, you did. You actually did get a
10: lady in the Bulldogs jersey, gee, she got a good grab. Yeah.
12: Look how happy she looks about it, though. She's got both fists in the air and she's pumping them. That is not a remorseful fist pump.
9: She is a very lovely, dangerous woman.
10: Good on you.
9: You survived it one week until we give the car away. Maybe, just maybe, one of those keys will turn it on.
12: That's it. By the way, we do only have less than a week now to get yourself a key. So text Bo 0457101049. If we read your name out at any stage in the next 6 days, that key could be yours on Friday.
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21: Well, it was a really special day the other day.
20: For what?
21: It was a bloke who works in the building, Nathan Hindmarsh.
20: Oh,
21: yeah, he pops
20: the great NRL legend,
21: yeah.
20: Nathan Hindmarsh. Played for Australia, played for New South Wales, played for the Eels.
21: Eels. I figured that out not long ago. So he had his birthday.
20: He did.
21: I don't actually know how old he was.
20: 47.
21: I was about to say fair dinkum.
20: I'm rubbing off on you.
21: Was he actually 47?
20: You're also learning what I say.
22: How old did you think he was?
20: Yeah.
21: Oh, I would have gone 43. Oh, that's great.
18: He does look good.
21: That sounded a bit creepy.
18: No.
21: He does. 47, wow.
18: Pointy looks bloody great.
21: Yeah. So I thought, you know what, he's got a bit of a sweet tooth like me.
18: A bitter.
21: Yeah. So we both like sweet things.
18: He loves his treats.
21: Yeah. So I thought, you know what, I need to head down to Coles. I'll grab him a couple of sweet things. Just a little thing to say, happy birthday, mate. You know? Nothing too fancy. Not trying to, you know, swindle him. I'm not the tender swindler.
18: Why would you be trying to swindle him?
20: No.
18: What are you talking about? What are you trying to swindle him for? Why would you even say that?
21: I'm just, you know, the little lolly hound, you know. I don't want him to think any different of me.
18: Yeah.
20: Right.
21: So I got him some lint balls and these new yummy Malteser, like duo ones. They're like half white chocolate, half normal chocolate.
18: Yeah, I like them.
21: And he usually gets in quite early. And it got to like an hour and a half after I'd bought them and the Maltesers were just staring at me. So I just thought, the lint balls will do.
18: Oh, you're a grub.
21: So I opened up the Maltesers. I gave them to everyone, but I did eat them, a lot of them. And then I told him, I said to him, hey, I bought your birthday present. Here's your lint balls. I got you some Maltesers too, but there's half of them left because I ate some.
18: Why even bring it up?
21: Because I want him to think the thought was there for two, but I got hungry.
18: It makes you a worse person.
20: Oh. Yeah.
18: Yeah. If you just never said anything, because so if you just never told, I go, oh, thank you, Lou. Beautiful little lint balls. Then when you told me, I actually got you two things. I didn't care enough about you to wait for 15 minutes until you got in. So I decided to eat them. I'd go, I'd prefer to not know that.
21: Jack, it's not care enough. It's that I, Louisa Clearedale, don't lack a lot of willpower.
18: You do.
21: So I saw them sitting there and they were going, eat me, Lulu. Put me in your gob now.
18: Jesus.
21: So I had to. Maltese.
18: You had more than two. Jesus Christ. About 40 of them. You had the whole packet. You said you shared them around. Shared them around. You were literally, they were rolling. It was like a conveyor belt.
21: The Guinness World Record of how many Maltese you can fit in your mouth.
18: I reckon they'll come out the same way they went in. You didn't even chew.
21: Oh, dollops.
18: Dollops?
21: Dollsy.
18: Well, hey, can I just tell you something?
21: Yeah.
18: When it comes to my birthday, kid, even if you have bought me something and you take half away to give to Wumpy or for yourself, don't tell me. Ignorance is bliss.
21: Okay.
18: All right?
20: Get double the amount of presents got charged.
18: Then. Yeah.
21: You like half of it.
18: You like
21: fruit pastels. I
18: love them.
21: Shit lollies.
18: The fruit pastels covered in sugar.
21: So I'll just get you heaps of those and then I won't be tempted to eat them.
18: God, they're good. How do you not like them?
21: You're just 50.
18: I'm an old man.
21: Yeah.
18: Yeah, I got told that the other day when I ordered my cappuccino extra hot and the young bird behind the bloody thing, barista laughed at me. She was a lawyer as well. She laughed. She's like, sorry, I'll just do this part-time. I'm actually a barrister.
20: And that's why she laughed. She's like, you idiot. This is a courthouse.
18: Yeah, I was in the courthouse. I was blind.
21: So you guys wanted to do worst gift you've given or worst gift you've ever received.
19: Triple M's Early Drive Home with Lou and Judge.
20: It's Lou and Judge on Triple M. We are taking your calls on 133353. You want to know the worst gift you've ever received or given?
21: Well, that's because I gave Nathan Hindmarsh of NRL fame, I gave him some lint balls and some Maltesers, but then I actually ate the Maltesers because I got hungry. And I told him, and everyone thought it was such a big deal, but he still got the lint balls. So I was like, whatever, with a capital W, mate.
18: Oh, good girl.
21: So we got some calls. Imogen, did you give the gift or did you receive it?
22: I received it.
18: Okay.
21: And what happened?
18: What was it?
22: So for my 30th birthday, I got a mop.
21: Nah. How old were you turning? 80?
18: 30. Yeah, you think you start mopping at 80?
22: It was a steam mop, but still.
18: Imagine that.
21: Was it like a Dyson steam mop? Because those are pretty good.
18: Oh, no. It still doesn't. Listen, Imogen, that's an absolute shocker. I will just say that I could be on the receiving end of one of these because I have gotten Steph a vacuum cleaner for Christmas.
21: She does love her vacuum.
18: But she loves it.
20: Yeah, okay.
18: You know what I mean?
21: Yeah, it depends.
18: Imogen, I think 30th birthday mop is wild.
21: You are diamonds.
18: That's one of the worst. It's one of the worst things you could get.
21: Diamonds are a girl's best friend.
18: I am mop aligned, though. I'm mop adjacent.
21: So mop a lot. Okay.
18: Thanks, Imogen. Michaela, talk to us. What was the worst gift you ever received or gave?
22: I gave my mother-in-law, who was fairly new into the relationship, and I gave her a candle, and she opened it in front of everyone and was just like, And then I later found out she has no sense of smell.
18: Oh. What, after COVID? Or just
22: before? She got COVID and it like annihilated her sense of smell.
18: Fair dinkum.
22: Hey. And no one told me.
18: Michaela, irrespective, a candle creates ambience.
21: Yeah, should have given her the Gwyneth Paltrow one.
18: That, lovely. There's one candle you don't want to smell. Naomi, talk to us. What was the worst bloody gift you or whatever?
0: A half-used tibia cream.
18: Sorry?
21: Pardon?
0: A half-used tibia cream.
21: How, why, what, yeah, who?
18: Context.
0: My uncle was really good at giving great presents, and this year we got a half-used tinny cream. I think my brother got a flip phone that he'd used for 10 years. And
21: beautiful.
18: Can I be honest?
21: Antiques.
18: A flip phone, a lot better than a half-used tub of tinny. That's the worst.
0: Just a little.
18: Naomi, that's the worst gift I've ever heard.
21: Yeah, same.
0: It was pretty shocking.
18: That's
20: One time my mate did get me a Monopoly Christmas edition that he re-gifted. That true. Might be worse, but let's go to the next. Let's go to Georgia.
21: Georgia.
1: Hey, guys, how are we?
21: Good.
18: How are you going?
21: What was the gift?
1: You generally can't make this up, but I was completely broke one Christmas. So I bought my boyfriend a secondhand tool set off of Marketplace.
18: Yep.
1: So I cleaned it up, you know, wrapped it up, and I just thought I'd absolutely nailed it. I gave it to him, and he opened it and immediately went, wait, is this mine?
18: He was selling it.
1: Turns out he had sold the exact tool set on Marketplace a few months earlier because he didn't want it anymore. But somehow he managed to buy my boyfriend his own tools back for Christmas.
21: You're joking.
1: No, I wish I was. You generally can't make this up.
18: Oh, mate.
21: It's like the haunting tool set. It's like, I'm back.
18: Yeah, missing sockets and all sorts of shit. Oh, it's just, that is a ripper. Awesome.
21: Those are great calls.
20: That's
21: those
20: all time.
21: Great.
18: Phenomenal.
20: Lou and Jarch. Let's play You vs. Lou up next.
18: Before we do that, I want to give you guys a gift. The gift of a story. So I was playing netball.
20: No. It's Lou and Judge on
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18: Now.
21: Jack, you've got to be introduced to the person first.
20: Need to meet our contestant.
18: CLP jump. Oh,
21: Kirsten.
18: Kirsten, how are you?
23: I'm good, thank you. How are you?
18: Very well, thank you, mate.
21: Are
18: Kirsten.
21: You good at general knowledge? Oh, there's a bug. Oh, no, it's not.
23: I go all right sometimes.
18: Okay, sometimes.
21: I'm usually always very good.
18: That's incorrect, okay. Kirsten. If you've ever heard this before, you'd know that was a pure lie.
23: Wrong.
18: Now, Kirsten, I'm going to read the questions. First to answer gets the point. There is no need to buzz in. Are you ready, soldier?
23: Let's do it.
18: You ready, Colonel?
21: Yes.
18: Well, in that case, ladies and gentlemen, you vs. Lou. It begins. Sorry.
21: Hurry up.
23: When you're ready.
21: I agree.
18: Sorry, I'm just drinking my kombucha.
21: Just got to get back to work.
18: Now! It's a milestone anniversary of the 9/11 attacks. How many years has it been?
21: 25.
18: Giving it to Kirsten. What is the main component of natural gas?
21: Oxygen. O2. Petrol.
18: Starts hydrogen. With M.
21: Magnesium. Oh, nitrogen.
18: M.
21: Oh.

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19: Hello, I'm Ray Martin, and I'm here with my old friend Gabby Hollows. Now, Fred Hollows believed that no one should be blind simply because of where they live. 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
6: Hi there, I'm Amy Goggins. A new poll shows nearly 75% of voters are concerned about the level of the country's debt. The Resolve Political Monitor also shows not a whole lot of movement for the parties over the last month. Labor's primary vote unchanged at 28%, One Nation up by 1 point to 27%, and the Coalition on 24%. Former PM Scott Morrison has jumped to the defence of Anthony Albanese after Pauline Hanson criticised his late mother's use of social housing, ScoMo calling it a fundamental lack of decency. Donald Trump is downplaying risks posed by AI following warnings from experts to slow down the pace.
7: I think you have a lot of negative forces that are bringing it up that shouldn't be bringing it up, and they're bringing up things that won't happen. But whoever wins with AI wins, you know, an expression that I came up with, and it's true.
6: And South Australia has recorded its first bird flu case in a sea lion on Kangaroo Island. While it had been recovering from a shark attack, it was bird flu that caused its death.
8: Club 4x4 Insurance. 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
6: The Panthers have booked a prelim final spot with a 19-12 win over the Roosters, but it's not all good news after Nathan Cleary was placed on report and sent to the bin for making contact with Hugo Savala's leg as he kicked the ball at the end of the first half. He also injured his foot, Coach Ivan, not sure what's wrong or how bad it is.
9: Oh, there's something wrong. I don't know what it is. Yeah, no one had looked at it yet, so...
6: The Tricolours will host the Sharks on Saturday, then Sunday it's the Warriors v Knights.
10: Humans are social creatures and we need connection to feel good. Make sure to check in on your mates. A quick chat can change more than you think.
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11: Today in Newcastle, sunny with a top of 27, then dropping down to 13 tonight, and tomorrow sunny with a high of 28, down to 17 on Wednesday. 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

0: one of those weeks where we thought we'd transform into a TV game show.
1: All right, guys, I saw this morning. I thought, I know, I'm going to get Tanya and Rosie to play Who Am I? That's right, welcome, Tanya Wills from Hamilton. And, of course, Risey Risey, because no one knows Ryan Stewart, it's Risey Risey from Redhead.
2: Thanks
1: now, for a pick of the book, you can have the home viewer for $25.
3: Oh, my God, the home viewer. Wow.
1: So will we use our names as buzzers, yep. Fine guys, to come in on
3: Who
1: so
3: Am
1: I?
3: We're playing against each other.
1: Mercy. Oh, yeah, there's only one.
3: Okay.
1: And don't forget, it's for $25 cash. Ready?
3: Yeah.
2: Ready.
1: 28 years ago, I was made redundant and given a few grand. I decided, well, if I'm really careful, I could probably live off this money for about 6 months. So what the hell? I'll go and do a few stand-ups in some pubs and maybe even write a show or something like that and see how I go.
3: Ricky Gervais. Tanya.
1: You didn't use your buzzer correctly.
3: Tanya.
1: Yes, Tanya.
3: Ricky Gervais.
1: Yes.
0: Risey.
1: Yes, Risey.
0: Ricky Gervais. Tanya said Ricky Gervais.
1: I know, but I didn't say at the start, you're not allowed to be drunk.
3: So I win.
1: Or have a stroke, whichever it was. Tanya got it first.
2: Well done.
1: $25 yours.
3: Thank you.
0: Yeah, so I didn't realise, but Ricky Gervais, unemployed in his late 30s and made redundant in 98, did you say?
1: Yeah, yeah, he's 37 and just went, oh, what am I going to do, whatever. Mm. And yeah, lots of mates told him he was funny, all that gear, and he made The Office.
3: Amazing, isn't
2: How
3: it?
2: Good.
1: He was in radio first, though, too, and he was doing it. But yeah.
3: Yeah.
1: At 37, shows you, doesn't it?
3: Yeah, life's not over yet, Risey. I think I am
0: put
3: drunk.
0: Your drink down.
1: Risey, we've made agreements we don't talk about it on radio.
2: Yeah, it's true. Put your water down, yeah, Tanya.
1: Put your water down there, mate.
3: No, what
1: down.
3: I was
1: oh,
3: trying...
1: hang on. More tonic?
3: What I was trying to say is it's never too late.
1: That's right. That's right.
4: Let's get a little day.
0: Okay, Tanya, time for a shopping story, please.
3: I was in Neutral Bay, of all places, and there was a swimmer shop there.
1: Yeah. Yep.
3: Who do I see go into it?
0: Elle McPherson.
3: Oh, my God. Have I told you this story?
0: No.
3: Oh.
0: But she used to live in Neutral Bay.
3: Well,
0: or
3: that's
0: Bay.
3: Why.
0: It's, no way.
3: Yeah, way. Yeah, way. So.
0: No way.
1: I'm on Way's World.
0: No way.
1: No way.
5: Way.
0: Steve and I learnt this week that we grew up quite differently. And it occurred during this royal conversation.
3: Did you see that the future king's son, Prince George, has started school at Eton?
0: My parents threatened me to go to boarding school if I was in naughty, as if I was being naughty. We sent you to boarding school.
1: We weren't that rich. I was threatened with juvie.
0: Every morning at 7 o'clock, we play our $1,000 minute. 60 seconds, 10 questions, get them all right and you win the grand. And Kelly from Holmesville played on Tuesday.
1: Ready to go, mate?
6: Oh, I think so. I'm a little bit nervous. Go. I have chemo brain.
1: Oh,
3: Kel,
1: mate.
3: What are you going through?
6: I've got breast cancer and I'm doing, by the time I finish in another 4 weeks, I'll have done 11 months of chemo.
0: Far out.

0: I know, but you'll be there sooner than you hope.
1: So if I do really bad, I'm blaming chemo.
0: Fair call.
2: Yeah.
0: I'd blame breast cancer if I were you.
3: Well, hey, let's check in and see how things went. We'll skip to question number 6 with time running out fast.
2: The leading scientific theory about the creation of the universe is called the Big What Theory.
1: Bang Theory.
2: In cricket, if a batter gets out on the first ball, it's known as a what?
1: Golden duck.
2: What is the coloured part of your eye called?
1: Iris.
2: Which band had a 1992 hit song with Creep?
1: Oh, Radiohead.
2: And who do the Knights play Friday night?
0: Don's
2: what did she say?
3: You said Rabbitohs.
2: Did she get it on the ball?
4: On the ball.
3: Yeah.
2: No, did she get it?
3: Was that for $1,000?
2: Yes.
3: I'm saying yes.
4: You got $1,000, mate. It's all yours, Kelly.
3: She said Rabbitohs. She really lost it.
2: On the bell.
0: She beat it.
2: Congratulations.
1: Yes, oh, my God, I can't believe it.
3: That's so good.
0: You know what's going to be really awkward when you thank breast cancer?
3: I know it's Friday today, but here's a fun fact about the first day of the working week.
2: Humans don't actually do this until, they reckon, around 11:16 a.m. on a Monday morning.
0: Laugh.
2: Not so much laugh, but...
0: Smile.
2: Smile.
0: Smile, love, but be happier.
2: When you think about people going to work, hey, how are you? Yeah, good. How's your weekend? Oh, it's fine. And not actually crack a smile until
0: we
2: maybe...
0: We better lift our game because we're getting paid to cheer them up. When you're smiling.
3: You're absolutely right, and let's finish this rewind putting a smile on your dial, hopefully. Because we had snake catcher Bronte in the studio this week to talk spring and snakes.
0: So yeah. Standard business ramps up this time of year?
5: It does. It's about to really kick off. Last week was really busy for me. You know, as it's getting hotter and hotter and mating season amps up, I'll be out on the streets.
0: Believe me, that could have sounded very different.
5: Oh, yeah. Oh, my goodness.
0: Now that it's mating season, I'll be out on the streets.
5: Oh, what have I done? Mating season amps up, I'll be out in the streets.
3: And that was Risey's Rewind.
6: Risey's Rewind.
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6: Good morning, I'm Lee Jollo. Jet skis will be banned from Port Stephens beaches during the summer holidays, required to stay at least 30 metres from the shore following a successful trial. The Newcastle Herald reports an evaluation report out today will show strong support for the move from residents and visitors. The restrictions will be in place from December 24 to January 26. The New South Wales opposition is promising to introduce adult crime, adult time laws within 100 days if it's elected to government. Under reforms being proposed, the list of serious children's offences would expand, meaning young people committing serious offences wouldn't get away with kids' sentences. They'd also increase funding to kids' diversion services to get more kids back on track sooner. A motorcycle rider has died following a crash just west of Dungog on Saturday. Police have established a crime scene to investigate. And the Knights are heading across the ditch for NRL Finals Week 2. It's been confirmed they'll take on the Warriors at Eden Park on Sunday at 4 p.m. our time.
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7: Hi there, I'm Amy Goggins. The government is reportedly open to another cut to the fuel excise as the war in the Middle East escalates. It comes amid fears prices could rise towards the peak of $2.60 a litre for petrol and $3.27 for diesel. Here's 7 US correspondent Rob Scott.
8: Nothing locked in stone yet. This could cost the government a lot of money, so yet to be determined with whether Anthony Albanese has the support to go ahead with that.
7: The nation's debt is dominating the latest poll, with nearly half demanding the government cut spending. The Resolve Political Monitor is also showing 74% are concerned at our debt levels. Labor's primary vote unchanged at 28%, One Nation up 1 point to 27%, and the Coalition on 24%. Briefly, 3 children and 2 teens are among 9 people injured in a multi-vehicle crash in Sydney's southwest. And South Australia has recorded the first case of H5 bird flu in an Australian sea lion, the sea lion found on Kangaroo Island.
9: Every load of laundry is a fresh start. 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
7: A 19-12 win over the Roosters means the Panthers have secured a prelim final spot. Penrith coach Ivan Cleary says he's not concerned about son Nathan potentially being suspended after the Penrith co-captain was sin-binned for making contact with Hugo Savala's leg as he kicked the ball in the last seconds of the first half.
10: God, no. Of course not.
7: Well, he also says he's not sure what's wrong with Nathan's foot. He was seen limping later in the game. The Chooks' loss means they host Cronulla this weekend.
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6: Today in Newcastle, sunny with a top of 27, then dropping down to 13 tonight, and tomorrow sunny with a high of 28, down to 17 on Wednesday. 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
1: Tanya and Steve, number one in Newcastle with McDonald Jones, the Hunter's leading home builder.

0: From the Tanya and Steve studio, Honeysuckle, and live across Newcastle and the Hunter. Here is Tanya and
1: Steve. Good morning.
2: Hello, here we go.
1: Welcome to Finals Monday.
2: Finals Monday, yep, I'll go with that.
1: It's going to be Finals Tuesday, Finals Wednesday, Finals Thursday,
2: hey, we
1: Finals
2: better milk
1: Friday.
2: It.
1: Absolutely.
2: Milk it while we're there.
1: What a great game.
2: You must have the most beautiful hands in the world, Tanya Wilkes. I don't know about you, Rise.
3: Why?
2: It's nearly 12 years we're working together.
3: Yep.
2: Every time at 6 o'clock, you're putting hand cream on.
1: It's the way we do things.
2: The most beautifulest hands
1: you
2: in the
1: have
2: world.
1: Your lucky cup, I have my lucky hand
2: is
1: cream.
2: Is that your lucky hand cream?
1: Yeah.
2: There you go. I love that. the footy was great, wasn't it?
1: It was. It was
3: unbelievable.
1: Wonderful.
3: Knights were so good. Well done to all the players. They were incredible.
2: Did you guys find it interesting? I was getting into it a bit more this morning. The lack of crowds.
1: Oh, across the whole weekend.
2: Except for when you look at it from a night point of view, you could hear them doing the night chant. Yeah. I'm going, how many's there? And and all the team plus coach went, hey, thanks for coming.
1: Yep.
2: Whereas Cronulla, I think, had about 17,000.
1: Penrith, 22,000.
2: Considering their 40,000 stadiums, or that's for finals.
1: Yeah. Well, they were saying they put it down to ticket prices.
2: Mm-hmm.
1: You know,
2: For sure.
1: But I know that... You like you were saying on Friday, Risey, you got an email and the family price was, what, $48?
3: Yeah, like they were trying to just get rid of bundles of tickets and I think they said four tickets for $49.
1: That's for the Knights game on
3: for
1: Friday
3: the Knights,
1: night.
3: Yeah, okay.
1: So they obviously started doing that, like Friday, for probably every ground, I would suggest.
2: You would presume, and it didn't
1: still
2: work.
1: Didn't impact. No.
2: And again, you know, doing the maths on particular, I know Cronulla, they were protesting almost because it wasn't their home, but how many do they get bums on seats? Probably 20 plus, probably more.
1: Yeah.
2: If you have more home games, you get more crowds, I reckon.
1: And it's weird that on Friday morning, you know, 107,000 went into the MCG to watch two foreign NFL teams.
2: Yeah.
1: So
2: maybe we should have all the finals in Melbourne.
1: Maybe.
2: Imagine that.
1: They have a case to have a grand final down there when you see the numbers that they pull to weirdo games.
3: To anything,
1: compared to, you know, the regular season stuff.
2: Is that the technical term?
1: Weirdo games?
2: Yeah. Welcome to the weirdo games.
3: I heard a stat about the grand final that 25% of tickets sold already are from New Zealand, to New Zealanders as well.
2: Well, so, aren't they going to be upset?
3: Exactly. After we smash them this weekend, they're going to be, there might be some cheaper tickets on Facebook Marketplace.
2: I can't tell you how many times during the New Zealand Dolphin game I keep going, oh God, I hope we don't play the Dolphins. Oh, I hope we don't play New Zealand. I couldn't work out which one I'd hope we didn't play.
3: Because
2: they're all good. You're in the finals, you're a good team.
1: Absolutely.
2: Except for Cronulla, even though they won. they just haven't got my confidence.
3: I think New Zealand might be a bit worried about us. We almost beat them with 12 players.
1: Yeah.
3: Like it's a bit of a mental edge almost.
1: Yeah.
3: Like going, hey, we're going to go over there with 13.
1: The one thing in their favour is they haven't had to travel across the ditch for weeks.
2: Yeah.
1: And they don't have to again this weekend.
3: Yeah, true.
2: How do you reckon Penrith feel knowing that Ivan Cleary for that brutal, brutal send-off would get at least 3 months, suspension?
1: Nathan.
2: What did I say? Ivan, sorry. Nathan. I know it's rules are rules, but there's a harmony going on. Oh, come on.
1: Yeah, I don't know, because as they were saying, when it happened earlier in the season with us with Trey Mooney, the player didn't get up.
2: Yeah.
1: Whereas he bounced straight away, and it wasn't intentional, as we know.
2: It was definitely a technical throw-off, wasn't it?
1: So
2: and
1: we'll
2: fair
1: see.
2: Enough, because you can't do one without the other, I get it, but you kind of look at it and go, and it is about protecting the 7 and the 6, I get it, but still, I just thought it was a bit harsh.
3: Yeah.
2: You know, and I don't have a dog in the fight.
1: Yeah.
2: I know, you know, Penrith's your second team and all that, but I still thought, really? Anyway.
1: We'll see.
2: Yeah.
1: We've come into a Newcastle studio this morning.
2: Yes.
1: EP Jerry got in early and decorated, so it's kind of cute. I love it. Thank you, Jerry. Lots of red and blue.
2: Feels a bit like a man cave.
1: Yeah.
2: We need a fridge. That's right, same, mate. We need a fridge.
1: All right, that's tomorrow's activity,
2: Jerry.
1: Righto,
2: then. Okay.
3: Little bar fridge in the corner.
1: Yeah.
2: Get us a bar fridge shaped like a Marshall amp, please, mate. I've seen some man caves and it's all that kind of gear.
1: Yeah,
2: it does too. Look at that, hey. What do we get? Christmas and we don't get the finals every year.
1: No, that's why it's special.
2: I reckon that, God, they've spent upwards of $17 here.
1: Is it that much, Jeff?
3: Nearly. A little bit more. Okay.
2: Let's play Price is Right now.
3: It's Tanya and Steve. We're away from Monday, it's the 14th of September. This is Triple M. Good morning.

0: the city today, 28 for Maitland and the Valley. Going to be even warmer tomorrow. Cool down a fair bit on Wednesday.
1: Tanner and Steve's on the line. You'll never know what you find.
2: Flying from Nui soon? Book your airport parking online early to save.
1: Yeah. Tanner and Steve's on the line. You'll never know what you find.
3: Hey, I saw this and realised I'm living in the past, guys. Just a quickie, but my brain, and we do it too, like, oh, I need a second job. I better go start packing shelves.
4: Yeah.
3: It was like a throwaway sentence that you went packing shelves.
4: Yeah.
3: These days it's, oh, I better get a second job in Uber Drive because it's the number one second job in the country now.
4: Yeah.
3: Food delivery, meaning pizza or whatever, or Uber driver, rideshare. That's surpassed the old packing shelves because there's less people packing shelves.
4: Yeah, okay, is there?
3: Same amount of work.
4: Right.
3: Less people getting hired to pack them, if you know what I mean.
4: Okay.
3: Because it used to be they'd have five an aisle.
5: Mm.
4: What,
3: those times have changed.
4: They don't want as many people people aren't applying?
3: No, people want it, but they're keeping the pay down, so less people, you know, like in normal workplaces now.
4: Right.
3: There's one person doing five jobs.
4: Yeah.
3: It's a bit like that.
4: Yeah.
3: So there's less. But it used to roll off, didn't it? I'll go, they'll be packing shelves at Woolies. But, yeah, it's Uber driving now.
4: I'm surprised you don't see more older people doing Uber driving.
3: You know
4: what I mean? It's usually...
3: Well, we can't stay up that late.
4: Well,
3: but during the day, yeah.
4: Yeah, it's usually people that are here, like they haven't been in Australia long. Let's be honest.
3: I agree.
4: Every time I ask an Uber driver, so what's your story? Where do you come from? How long have you been here? Not long is the answer I get back.
3: Same.
4: So I'm so curious as to why older Aussies, you know, when they retire but they can still work X amount of days or hours.
3: And they love a chat.
4: And they love
3: like
4: a chat.
3: The reason I say that I had one recently, in his 70s maybe.
4: Yeah.
3: And it was an EV, you know, that he'd bought and all nice and quiet.
4: See, that's
3: and all
4: what
3: that.
4: I'm talking about.
3: And he said, I just love talking to people.
4: Yeah.
3: I went, okay, cool.
4: Good on you.
0: Keeps them busy.
4: Yeah.
3: They're mainly not.
0: Wonder if it's too hard, like technology wise, you know, like, oh, it seems too much trouble.
4: I don't even think that's what it is. I reckon the government make it too hard with tax. That's
0: probably
4: what I honestly believe.
0: Yeah.
3: No question. I'm not going to argue. I bet you're right.
4: Because it just.
3: I just want to know who they're talking to on the phone all the time. All the time.
4: Hey, if you saw this movie being advertised, and I'm showing you a picture of a real kiddie kind of setting.
3: Looks like
4: and
3: that there's cat.
4: He's a big orange unicorn.
0: Yeah.
3: Oh.
4: And the way the trailer plays, I was going to get you to play the trailer, but it really just sounds like a kiddie, you know, kid thing.
3: Yeah.
4: You would take the kids, right? The little kids.
0: Looks like a Dorothy the Dinosaur kind of character. Like,
3: I'm going to get closer. I swear it's Fat Cat.
4: Yeah, it's a dog.
3: Yeah, it's
4: a unicorn.
0: Yeah, unicorn, right.
4: But anyway, his name is Buddy, and he's the host of a kids' TV show.
3: Mm-hmm.
4: And loads of Americans took their kids to see Buddy on its opening weekend. Turns out it's an R-rated slasher film. But the way it was advertised, nobody knew in the advertisements and the rollout. And they had a blockbuster opening weekend because all these poor parents were going, oh, good, kids' weekend.
3: Imagine that.
4: Kids' show. They paid their money. They sat down in the first few seconds, bang. Heads were getting severed and all sorts of gear was going
3: on. Well, that's good. It's getting them back for what they did to me with It. I thought, oh, yeah, let's go watch a funny clown movie, everybody, I said.
4: Look, the good news is...
3: Now I'm terrified of clowns. Now they're going to be terrified of unicorns.
4: Well, there's no release date for Australia, but I think because we're ahead of the game as far as knowing about it, we won't have unsuspecting parents dragging along 4-year-olds and 5-year-olds and having them in therapy for the rest of their days.
3: I don't know what's worse, a slasher film. Well, that's the worst looking unicorn I've ever seen in my life. It's orange.
4: I know.
3: Unicorns are white and purple.
4: But I did kind of do a deep dive going, well, why didn't the theatre goers stop the families and go, hello, this is an R-rated slasher
0: and
4: film, you can't take
0: they?
4: Children? Because they operate very differently over there. We would have kind of... Even young people that are manning the tills going, oh, guys,
3: you
4: can't take children into R-rated films. They don't have that over there.
3: Right.
4: You can, as a parent, override the...
3: As long as you're with a parent,
4: absolutely.
3: They've got no say. Well, it's not a say, but it's like they wouldn't even bother.
4: Yeah, and it wouldn't have happened everywhere. I'd suggest in...
0: Some people might have, yeah.
4: At smaller towns, probably just... They were just too busy brushing their tooth.
3: Yeah.
4: And they would have let people through. You know what I mean?
3: Because everyone in a small town only has one tree.
4: Oh, I've seen a few. Yeah, travelled there, been there, done that, got scared.
3: All of them.
0: That reminds me of that movie, a bit of Ted, you know, if you didn't know, that Mark Wahlberg Ted movie, well, you'd think that that was a fun little kids movie.
3: Well, but it is. It's hilarious.
0: It is hilarious. He smokes bongs and sleeps with women, this teddy bear.
3: I'd send my 5-year-old to Ted over this flashing unicorn.
0: I'd watch Ted with my 10-year-old.
4: I was about to say, well done, I right. bet Oscar's watched it.
0: Funniest movie he's ever watched, he said.
3: Told ya. Unicorn one.
4: So you and Ted and you and Team America.
3: Oh, dads of the year. Dads of the year.
0: Absolutely.
3: Our boys are still talking about
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0: It's Baby Animals, one word, 623, Triple M, Tenure and Steve, 133353. That is our phone number on a Monday. We like to play this game for you to win a great prize.
1: Who's that? All right, if you can guess, Tease, go today. She's going to play you a voice.
2: Mm-hmm.
1: And you guess it, you score. How good's this? $100 at the Stag and Hunter.
2: Ooh.
1: Love the Stag.
0: So good. Food's original great. Music. Cold
1: music's
0: beer.
1: Great.
0: Mm. Yep. The Stag and Hunter Hotel, Mayfield. Check it out. 133353.
1: That's a good price.
2: And they've become a real music hub too.
1: Yeah,
2: so they
1: absolutely.
2: Have some great artists that play at the Stag.
1: And it's got and out the back there in that area, isn't it? It's just up close and personal.
2: Yeah.
1: It's a really good spot.
2: Yeah, exactly. Yeah.
1: So anyway, good prize.
2: So if you want to get your hands on $100 to spend at the Stag, have a night out on us. Or two, if you're not that big a drinker.
1: That's right.
2: Give us a ring and play.
1: Now, any hints or TV, movie, sport person or anything like that, or just leave it without it?
2: Look, it's acting. It's
1: okay.
2: Obvious. It's not hard.
1: Yep.
2: There's just a twist, but I'll tell you all about it.
1: Okay.
2: It will not make it hard.
0: 133353, give us a call right now and solve it to win the $100 to spend at the Stag and Hunter Hotel. Original music, cold beer and great food, the Stag and Hunter Hotel in Mayfield.
1: Mm. Isn't it funny, you know, when we're looking for these to do on the show, do you find interesting that you'll go, yeah, you're right, that's a distinct voice. It's funny, isn't it?
2: Yeah.
1: You don't think about it much until you go looking for them.
2: Yeah.
1: And you go, oh, yeah, no, people would know that. You know, the one that stands out to me, Tom Hanks.
2: Yeah, he's obvious, isn't he?
1: Yes.
2: Mm.
1: And Cruise.
2: Mm,
1: in fact, all Toms.
2: Well, it's funny you mention those blokes because this is in that. Don't you reckon, Rise? Because Risey knows what it is.
0: Yeah.
1: Well, we got Janine there at Redhead. Hello, Janine.
3: Good morning, everybody.
2: Janine, I will say the thing you think it is, it's not, but it shouldn't be too hard to work it out because these two are inverted commas brothers.
1: Oh, okay.
2: Ready?
3: Yep.
2: That's right.
4: All right, all right, all right. Come on back to the Airstream after I make the best margarita this side of the Arroyo Grande.
2: The Arroyo Grande. Who is it?
3: No idea.
2: Oh.
1: Yeah.
2: Okay.
0: Have a great day, Janine.
2: You do know.
1: I know.
0: Yeah. I wish I didn't know because I'd be like, oh, it's so familiar. But it would be hard off the top, you know, first time you hear it.
2: Casey's in Curry. Hello, Casey.
5: Morning. How are you?
2: Good. Have a listen.
4: All right, all right, all right. Come on back to the Airstream after I make the best margarita this side of the Arroyo Grande.
1: Case, what do you reckon?
5: Oh, I don't really know. I kind of remember Matthew McConaughey saying it, but I don't think it's him.
2: No, it's not him.
5: No.
2: Thank you, Casey.
1: Someone doing an impression, isn't it?
2: Yeah.
1: Yeah.
2: Yeah. Ben.
6: How you going, guys?
2: Good.
1: Have you heard it yet, Ben? Want to have another listen?
6: Nah, it's all good. I'll have a guess.
1: Go.
6: Is it Woody Harrelson?
2: It is Woody Harrelson. Now, Ben, do you know why I said they're brothers?
6: No.
2: Okay, so
0: neither do I.
2: Okay, well, so there's the next week kicks off a new show called Brothers, and Woody Harrelson plays Woody Harrelson, and Matthew McConaughey plays Matthew McConaughey.
1: Is that what they were on the red carpet for over the weekend?
2: Yeah, probably.
1: I saw them together. I'm going, well, is that the detective thing or
2: no? So they play themselves, but fictionalized versions of themselves.
1: Okay,
2: but it comes out of rumor and truth because. One day, Matthew McConaughey's mum said, hey, Woody, they're all together. She said, hey, Woody, I knew your daddy. And everybody kind of went, what do you mean you knew his daddy? And apparently when she was going through a divorce from, Matthew's dad, she knew Woody's dad, and the rumours now are that they're actual brothers. Now, Woody's convinced it's true.
1: Did she visit him in jail?
2: And Matthew,
1: because
2: the
1: dad was in jail for most of his life.
2: I know. And
1: wow.
2: Matthew's reluctant because he doesn't want to ruin the idea that his daddy is his daddy.
1: Right.
2: When they put side by sides of these guys, it's like, okay,
1: you
2: could really, really, truly be brothers.
1: Yeah.
0: That's fun.
2: And she's not backing away from it. Like she
1: good
2: knew,
1: on you, Mum.
2: She knew Woody's dad in the biblical sense.
1: Yeah.
2: So the show starts next week.
1: Well, imagine the budget for the pot alone on that show.
2: I know. So Ben, you're off to the Stag with $100.
7: Awesome, guys. Thank you very much.
8: Good on you, mate. Thanks for having a crack
2: today. So I can't wait to see it.
1: Same. I love them with the detective.
2: True Detective. 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
1: just,
8: Season 1 of True Detective.
1: They work together perfectly, don't they? 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
8: It's Tenure and Steve. 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
2: I do.
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2: I think it was caviar on it or something fancy.
10: 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Ford Ranger. It takes you and a Ranger.
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20: Good morning, I'm Lee Jolo. A man has died after a motorbike crash at Bingleburra, west of Dungog. The 69-year-old was riding with a group before crashing into a safety barrier on Saturday. He was treated at the scene but couldn't be saved. A man is now before the courts after being charged over 2 alleged armed robberies, including one at a Warners Bay servo on Friday. The 48-year-old reportedly entered the King Street store and threatened a woman before stealing cash and escaping on foot. He was later arrested in Fassifern and taken to Toronto Police Station. Specialised teams have removed material containing asbestos at the Newcastle High School over the weekend. A section of the school was closed off last week after fragments were found. And the Knights will take on the reigning premiers Brisbane in week one of the NRLW finals after finishing sixth on the ladder. That elimination final will take place on Saturday at 4 p.m. in Brisbane. The Tigers take on the Raiders in the other clash. The top two, Sydney and Gold Coast, get the weekend off.
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21: Hi there, I'm Amy Goggins. One Nation is set to unveil a major immigration overhaul today, slashing the number of temporary visa holders and unlawful non-citizens by more than 750,000 over 3 years. Cabinet will also meet today to discuss Labor's policy. Another cut to the fuel excise could be on the cards, with the government reportedly open to it as the war in the Middle East escalates. It comes amid fears prices could rise towards the peak of $2.60 a litre for petrol and $3.27 for diesel. Briefly, Australia's first female judge appointed to the High Court of Australia, Mary Gauldron, has died. She was aged 83. And US President Donald Trump is downplaying risk posed by AI, rejecting calls from experts for a slowdown of the tech.
22: I think you have a lot of negative voices that are bringing it up that shouldn't be bringing it up, and they're bringing up things that won't happen. But whoever wins with AI wins. You know, it's an expression that I came up with, and it's true.
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21: A wait and see for Nathan Cleary if he'll line up for the Panthers in their prelim final. They've locked in their spot with last night's 19-12 thrilling win over the Roosters. Cleary placed on report and sent to the bin for making contact with Hugo Savala's leg as he kicked the ball at the end of the first half. Chooks coach Trent Robinson asked for his take on the tackle.
24: I think... 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Obviously, the level of force and then the sin bin, I thought it was quite simple, so I don't really have anything other than that.
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20: Today in Newcastle, sunny with a top of 27, then dropping down to 13 tonight, and tomorrow sunny with a high of 28, down to 17 on Wednesday. 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

0: Steve. It's going to be a beautiful day all around the region today. Tops of 27 in the city, 28 today for Maitland and the Valley. It's going to be even warmer tomorrow. It's going to cool down a fair bit on Wednesday, still be mainly fine. And at 7 o'clock today, your chance to win $1,000 cash. We put it on the line every day with our $1,000 minutes.
1: We had our old mate Blanchy on Triple M, you know, in the studio last week.
2: Yeah.
1: And you got a shock because I've seen Blanchy recently.
2: That's why we got him back in.
1: Yeah, you and Risey both got a shock when you saw him.
2: Yes.
0: Fighting fit. Yeah. Looks great.
2: And unlike most people and friends of mine, I didn't immediately think he was on a jab.
0: No, I thought it was...
1: No, I didn't either when I saw
0: him. Hard work, exercise,
2: most people go,
0: his ass off.
2: If you've lost weight now. And then he said he was.
1: But Blanchy, you were the one that volunteered the information. Welcome back, by the way.
3: Thank you.
1: And said it was, you don't call it. What do you call it? Not the fat jab. What do you call it?
3: I said the fat jab the other day. I got diagnosed with high blood pressure. And it was a random thing because I go on MC races and it was a cross triathlon on the Sunshine Coast across from the Aussie Zoo, and they took off and I was fighting fit at 112 kilos and walked over to the nurse and said, oh, you got a blood pressure machine, give us a crack at that. And she did it, and it was horrifically bad.
1: Right.
0: It blew up, I heard.
3: popped off my arm. So she sort of recommended that I went and saw the GP. Now, I went and spoke to the GP. You know me now in my life. I've got two young kids.
1: Yeah.
3: And said, I know this seems like an excuse, but I just don't have the time like I used to go to the gym.
2: Yeah,
3: and do
2: the
3: things that I used to do before I had kids. You know, I used to do CrossFit, and I was a lot lighter.
2: Yeah. That was before you discovered pies.
3: Yeah. Someone tagged me in the great Aussie pie competition the other day and said, why aren't you a judge? I said, because I don't eat pies like I used to. I've put a few bakeries out of business.
2: Yeah.
3: But I explored it with my GP, did the right thing, and he said, well, look, there is an option for you going on to Monjaro. And so I tried it and I had some great results in week number one, probably, you know,
2: The really fast loss?
3: Yeah, it was a really fast loss in week number one. It suppressed my appetite, and I'm not a clinician, and, you know, this, just to put that out there, I went off my GP's directive because my blood pressure was so high, and I was on a couple of different medications. But that first week, I noticed a fair bit of weight loss, and I thought, okay, we're onto something here.
2: So it suppresses your appetite, would you say?
3: Yeah, for me personally, it felt like it suppressed my appetite, but it also did something psychologically for me where it was – it made me be conscious of the fact that it's not cheap, okay? Mm. It's not a cheap alternative. And I know that there are things out there on the black market that people are buying, but this is done through the GP, through a prescription, through my local chemist. It's not cheap. And I thought to myself, well, if you're spending this kind of money on that, I need to be disciplined enough that I'm not going to go to Macca's and have a cheeky cheeseburger. Or
1: a cheeky cheeseburger.
0: If you say cheeky in front of anything, you can get away with it.
1: Totally.
0: You
1: know,
2: and honestly, like, what about the hamburgers? They're so small. Jolly.
3: Like, and even to the point where in the afternoon, and Alyssa's going to hear about this, my wife, and actually understand that she's not getting what she was supposed to, but I'd call into the servo at Cardiff and I'd grab, you know, you'd get a Kit Kat. But there'd be two for $5.
2: Yeah.
3: Well, that's too cheap.
2: When you're 100 kilos, that's known as the supermarket.
3: Yeah. So I'd get two chunky Kit Kats. And I'd eat one between Cardiff and halfway up the hill to Macquarie Hills. And then I'd go, well, I could probably sneak the other one in. And so I was just terrible with food. And I was convenience. You know, you've got the young kids, convenience. Oh, quickly, I've got to go and work here, so I'll grab a triple cheeseburger on the way.
1: Mm. You told me that I said you look like your dad, and that helped.
3: Well,
1: didn't help.
3: Well, you did. Jeez, Blanchy, you're looking more and more like your father.
0: Cheeky little uppercut there from Tanya, but it was meant to be a compliment, wasn't it?
1: I thought it was a compliment.
2: Yeah. I like your dad. He's fun and fat.
3: But, yeah, look, it's changed my life. I've got to be honest.
1: You look
3: great.
1: Because
3: I was at the point where bending down, putting on the boots, like I was like, ooh, it's a bit of...
2: Yeah.
1: There's a Mount Everest to get over to do this.
2: Don't forget to brush in the shower. You look down and not see something you used to.
0: You can see it again.
3: Well, I can see it again.
2: Congratulations, mate. It's funny though, isn't it? Because it's like going around and, you know, when it first came in, you know, the Ozempic and the one you were on and all that gear. But what's funny about it is if you go to someone and go, I've got massive indigestion, I haven't slept, I can't be good for my kids and everything, and they go, here, take that, nothing. Mm. But when you get something you can lose weight, people use it as a jab almost. excuse the pun.
1: Yeah.
2: You know, they like, ah, yeah, lost weight. I bet you're in that bloody, you know what I mean? It's given a negative kind of thing. And I've never got that.
1: No, well, it's positive. It's helped your health.
3: Well, I was on 2 blood pressure medications to get my blood pressure down. I'm now not on any. In fact, my blood pressure went a little bit lower because I was losing the weight. But it's now perfect, right?
1: Yeah.
3: So, you know, the silent killer, having a heart attack because of blood pressure.
1: Yeah.
3: It's changed that. And I feel better about myself. Like from a mental point of view, I see myself in the mirror now and I go, you know what?
1: Ooh, he's a bit of all right.
4: Oh, yeah. Look at that, 10 out of 10.
2: Oh, I love it when he puts 12 out of 10 accent on.
4: Hello, hello, hello. What have we got here? Bit of action.
3: That's when I'm in the shower.
2: Can I ballpark it for you? Is it around the $500 a month mark to use the jab?
3: It goes up the higher level that you go.
2: So it's not cheap, is it?
3: No. It's not cheap, but I'm saving that on buying crap. That's true.
0: Saving that in Kit Kats. There you go.
1: Perfect. And I like the fact that you actually did mention the mental attitude to the money because you're a young dad. You want to be around for your kids, obviously, but you also don't want to be robbing the family funds if you're not going to take it seriously and do the work.
3: Well, that's 100% right. Yeah. And that's the honest truth. I even said to my wife on the weekend, we had a couple of events a couple of weekends ago, and I said, I had a cheeky cheeseburger on the way, and she sort of gave me a slap on the wrist. But every now and then,
1: you're allowed to fall
3: it's
1: off.
3: Okay.
1: Yeah.
3: You know what's funny? For me, I can only have 1 or 2 beers.
0: I was actually going to ask about alcohol. Did you cut back on alcohol? Or?
3: Absolutely. And I wasn't a big drinker.
0: No, but like
3: once a month.
0: But that does put a lot of weight on alcohol.
1: It does.
0: Doesn't it?
2: Like beers. It's funny, isn't it? We always fall it into food. But you're drinking.
1: Yeah.
2: Not just alcohol too. You get milkshakes, whatever.
1: Well, you look great. Thank you. Obviously doing very well. And if any of this conversation, you know, is sinking in with people, go and speak to your GP.
2: Yeah.
1: Don't do anything on the bloody down low. Don't do it properly.
0: Yeah, those Chinese peptides are just not
1: crazy.
0: Good.
2: No, these ones I'm selling you on the side, these are all right. don't listen to 10-year-olds. It's just a little side hustle
1: so,
2: of mine.
1: Just quickly, Blanchie, 112 to what?
3: 85.
1: Wow.
3: Yeah.
0: Awesome.
3: Yeah. And it's bang on a year. So I started it a year ago. I lost a bit of weight early.
1: Yep.
2: And isn't it incredible if, and I always do, you know, when someone says that, each kilo bag of sugar.
1: Yeah.
2: Put that together on what you've lost.
3: Oh, the
2: that's
3: bags
2: phenomenal.
3: Of oranges.
2: Phenomenal.
3: All the tub of margarine.
2: Yeah.
3: You used to be the tub of marge. And I look at those and go, that's 500 grams. Holy.
2: Your heart was carrying that around.
1: Do you know it's nearly a quarter of your body weight that you've lost?
3: I'm glad someone's good at maths.
2: Yeah.
1: Nearly a quarter of your body weight.
3: Yep.
1: Really?
3: And I feel 300% better.
1: Yeah.
0: That's good.
1: Well, you look a lot better.
2: Oh, coming from someone who's 5 kilo heavier than you. Oh, you cheat. You used a needle, did you? Yeah, no, not me. Not me. I'm just counting calories going to the gym.
3: The hills are too big at Macquarie Hills to walk around.
1: Well, thanks, Blanchie.
2: Oh, yeah, mate.
3: Thanks, guys. Triple M for
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7: Seeing no major delays across the Hunter this morning from the Hexham Bridge, looking all clear southbound to Jasmine via Maitland Road, taking you under 12 minutes. New M1 extensions now open through Black Hill to Raymond Terrace, and 40 km speed restrictions with ongoing works into Hillsborough on Hillsborough Road, travelling between Baker Avenue and Crockett Streets, affecting traffic both ways till 6 p.m. Brand new Gulfside villas are now selling at Shortland Waters Retirement Living in Newcastle. 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That's the latest traffic on Newcastle's 102.9 Triple M.
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5: Morning, folks. Well, shaping up beautifully down here on Newcastle beaches today. Heading to the top of 27 degrees. Wind very light out of the north-northwest, turning northerly to northeast throughout the day. And we've got just under 1 metre of leftover east-northeast swell for the board riders. For the swimmers, conditions are great. Water temps, 18 degrees. Got a 1.7 metre high tide at 10:15. This is Tessa McKenna with the Beach and Surf Update.
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1: Hey, artist formerly known as Wingman.
2: Yeah.
1: And I say that not that it's because I'm not on the hunt. It makes it hard.

0: to be a wingman, right?
1: Okay, so I've been sacked or you're just not? I'm just parked.
0: It's parked because I'm not really giving you anything to work with.
1: Fair enough.
0: You know, not really chasing, you know, but I was not on the hunt.
2: You're not on the prowl.
0: Occasionally I do cruise down the foreshore, rev my car a bit, which hasn't got a bit of a quiet muffler, actually. A bit embarrassing. But, you know, my mate Ange, right, she hasn't surrendered yet and she sends me little things and she sent me an article the other day and we have a look at that. And it was, okay, that New South Wales has got the most single over 40 females.
1: Right.
0: But Newcastle, kaboom.
1: Really? Are we the single lady capital?
0: Capital. Newcastle. A fair bit above the divorce rate of Australia, but then New South Wales, but yeah.
1: Okay.
2: So you're telling me it's like fishing at the aquarium, Steve?
0: It's basically easy. Mate, it's bobbing for apples, Ryan.
1: What about single fellas?
0: No, not as many, you see, and that's why the headline of it was surplus of single. Being, again, stats, but they were saying a lot of single guys for trades and things like that, but normally under 40, over 40 is a move into different sort of job areas and they move away.
1: Right.
0: Right? Whereas the single males that are here are miners, trade guys, things like that, right?
1: Right.
0: So they're single. So it's about the over 40.
1: Right.
0: Yep. Not as many guys single available
2: as women.
0: As there are women. And it was like, I didn't even think that, nor did I realise that we were, you know, beating everybody in the divorce rates. Cop that, Australia.
2: Well done, Newcastle.
0: Way ahead. Mm. It's interesting, isn't it? You don't really think of that much about divorce rates. But again, how different it is dating over 40.
1: Sure.
0: 240. It's totally different because, you know,
1: everyone's got baggage.
0: You usually bring in the hand luggage along, as long as it's hand luggage.
1: Yeah.
0: You know, it's carry-on's fine.
2: Yep. If you met Steve, like, the most, like, perfect partner, but she had young kids, like, what? Where would you sit on, like, 10-year-old kids, you know? Like, that be a bit of a...
0: Nah. Not really, no.
2: Yep.
0: I've always, no.
2: Nah,
0: I'll
2: that's
0: be
2: good.
0: Fine with that. Yeah. I remember Mel, and she won't mind me mentioning her, but, you know, young kids and everything, fine.
1: Yeah.
0: You know, just love kids. So
2: yeah, that's
0: I'd be right
2: good.
0: With that.
2: Some people might say that's a just definite no, though.
0: Oh, yeah. Sure, because they're ready, you know, over 40s are ready to you know, head off and travel and empty nest and do whatever
1: I think
0: they do.
1: It does depend on your age, because I remember being single and meeting someone when I was really young with a child, and I was like, oh, that's a deal breaker.
2: Yeah.
1: I don't want to get mixed up with someone with a child because I was young.
0: That happened to me, but the worst part was she said it was mine.
1: Because
0: I couldn't get away, too.
1: Because it was.
0: Well, trish now. And it was like, what? Oh, what do you mean I have to stay?
1: So it is dependent on where you are in the world, isn't it? Where you are at your life stage.
0: Well, the other part of the story was too, which I forgot, but we were talking about this last week. Less guys looking.
1: Okay.
0: Meaning they've, you know, over 40 again, but they've divorced and they're gone, you know what, I'm okay.
1: Yeah.
0: And they've maybe dated a few times, hadn't gone well, and so they're okay.
1: And
0: they're,
1: particularly they're done. If you're still raising your own children, where do you fit it all in?
2: Oh,
0: God, how many
1: that's
0: times
1: for
0: have
1: males
0: I,
1: and females.
2: Oh, definitely.
0: How many times have I said to you guys, the thought now, right, after, 7 years nearly, with you know, a relationship in amongst there, do I say to you, the thought of having to ask someone anything, blows my mind.
1: Not for permission, but is
0: not
1: that
0: permission.
1: Okay if I...
0: Yeah, not permission as such.
1: Yeah.
0: Now, not feeling like you're under the thumb kind of thing, but it's like, hey, Steve, what are you doing? And I'll go, I'm doing this. Not, hang on, I'll tell you when I check or whatever it is.
1: Yeah.
0: And I'm talking on a daily anything.
2: Or just anything.
0: Anything.
1: Singleized is a thing.
0: Singleized is that term I love to because I think that's what it is a little bit. Doesn't mean, though, because your first question, Ryan, I haven't gone, no way.
1: No.
2: Nah.
1: You're just not looking.
0: No way or anything like that. Just not looking. But guess what? Here's something that'll shock you, wingman.
1: Mm.
0: Get your wingman pants back on, I think.
1: Yeah.
0: You know we're 1 month away from me being 100% not a date single 3 years.
1: Wow.
0: 3.
1: Blow off those cobwebs.
0: Oh, I'm glad you said cobwebs. Having said that, I don't mind where you're heading.
2: It's Tenure and Steve at Triple M.
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18: Good morning, I'm Lee Jollo. The New South Wales Liberals and Nationals say they will introduce adult crime, adult time laws within their first 100 days if they're elected to government. The reforms would see maximum adult sentences apply to young offenders convicted of additional serious crimes. The coalition says victims would be given greater weight in sentencing, while serious youth offenders would face tougher consequences. A man has died after crashing into a safety barrier and being thrown from his motorbike at the weekend. The 69-year-old was travelling with a group about 17 k's west of Dungog at the time. He was treated by ambulance paramedics at a nearby oval but died before he could be airlifted to hospital. Singleton manufacturer Morgan Engineering has been named Business of the Year at the 2026 Business Hunter Awards. And the Knights have finished sixth on the NRLW ladder after a final round loss to the Titans 32-20 yesterday. They'll now prepare to take on the Broncos in Brisbane in week one of finals.
15: Triple M National News.
19: Hi there, I'm Amy Goggins. One Nation is set to unveil a plan today to slash migration. Seven's Josh Martin is in Canberra with the details.
20: One Nation will push for net negative migration. 750,000 temporary visas would be slashed over a three-year period. In Pauline Hanson's sights are international students, temporary skilled visas and graduate visas.
19: Barnaby Joyce has accused Anthony Albanese of using his public housing background as a political tactic to win empathy from voters. Joyce refusing to condemn leader Pauline Hanson after she said it was not on. His mother lived in public housing her entire life. A massive search and rescue operation is underway after an Indonesian passenger ferry capsized in the Java Sea. Six people have died and 107 have been rescued, while another 130 people are still missing. And South Australia has recorded its first bird flu case in a sea lion.
1: Club 4x4 Insurance. 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
19: All eyes on the NRL charge sheet this morning after Nathan Cleary was placed on report in Penrith's win over the Roosters. Cleary sent to the bin for making contact with Hugo Savala's leg as he kicked the ball in the last seconds of the first half, while Chooks coach Trent Robinson says his side missed a few opportunities.
21: Yeah, it's just execution of moments. And we missed them and they got them and... sort of the tail of the tape, really.
19: The Roosters will host the Sharks at Allianz on Saturday.
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18: Today in Newcastle, sunny with a top of 27, then dropping down to 13 tonight, and tomorrow sunny with a high of 28, down to 17 on Wednesday. 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
0: Chris from Cessnock, how are you? Ready to go?
26: Yes, mate. Yep. How you doing?
0: All righty. Let's get you some money, mate. Got to take your first answer. No help from anyone or thing. And pass if you don't know, mate. Good luck.
26: Will do. Thank you.
19: All right, Chris. Finish this book title, The Lion, The Witch and The...
26: Wardrobe.
19: What was the Knights v Rabbitohs final score Friday night?
26: Knights were 20-10.
19: Spell Burleigh, as in the Gold Coast suburb.
26: B-U-R-L-E-I-G-H.
19: If you're a quadrigenarian, are you in your 30s, 40s, 50s or 60s?
26: 40s.
19: La pomme is the French word for what?
26: Sorry, what was that? La...
19: La pomme.
26: La pomme. Pass.
19: Name the two teams who'll get the weekend off NRL finals footy this weekend.
26: Pass.
19: 75% of the world's flags have red, blue or yellow in them.
26: Blue.
19: Is Toronto on the eastern or western edge of Lake Macquarie?
26: Eastern.
19: And what day is 9 days after Tuesday?
26: Is what, sorry?
19: What day is 9 days after Tuesday?
0: Thumbs up.
26: Thursday.
19: Yes,
2: yeah, Thursday. We'll give that one you on the bell.
19: You pass on a couple. The two teams who get the weekend off are... Warriors and Penrith.
0: Yes.
19: Yeah. Warriors, sorry, Dolphins and Penrith.
0: Yeah, Dolphins and Penrith, yeah.
19: La pomme is the French word for apple.
0: I thought that's what the French called the English.
19: Yeah. 75% of the world's flags have actually red in them. It's 50% have blue and about 40% have yellow. And Toronto, you know this, it's on the western side of Lake Macquarie.
26: I do now. Thank you.
19: 50% today, Chris, but you get a prize.
0: Yeah, you do, mate. And how about this, Chris? I can see you doing this. You've got $140 to go to Go Kart Go.
26: That's fantastic.
0: Get in the cards, mate.
2: Yep. Good on you, Chris. Enjoy that. Go Karts Go is Newcastle's home of high speed family fun. You'll enjoy that. Fun. Chris, we'll play again same time tomorrow. Here's Ice House. This is crazy. And Newcastle's 102.9 Triple M. Big news around Ice House. We'll fill you in after the song.

0: Newcastle's Triple M presenting Ice House. They're back with their 40th anniversary of Men of Colours, plus all the hits they're going to be playing Newcastle Entertainment Centre on June 5. 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Give us a call if you want the first tickets in town.
1: How good are Ice House?
2: Oh.
1: Live. Unbelievable.
2: Yeah, we were just talking about that.
1: Yeah.
2: Yeah, so that'll be fantastic.
1: One of my favourite songs is Great Southern Land, which you were a part of this weekend.
2: Oh, yeah.
0: Well done.
1: Well, because I've seen some footage.
2: I did. I've shared footage with Steve of my weekend. It's great to have friends, and you've got them too.
1: Yeah.
2: And you have too, Rise. It's great to have friends that have got more than what you have. And I mean when they've got...
1: All three of us have got a lot of them.
0: Yeah.
2: When they've got a beautiful escape.
1: Yeah.
2: And the friends that I have got a beautiful escape up past Gloucester at a place called Craven Creek.
1: The important thing is not to begrudge them like I don't the bastards.
2: Oh, look, I don't begrudge them a single cent because they worked hard for it.
0: Craven Creek, that's the coolest name of a little place ever.
2: Absolutely.
0: Yeah. Craven Creek.
1: Yeah.
2: And so there was a festival of music at Craven Creek on the weekend.
1: Okay.
2: And it was all very beautiful. It was, you know, there was a 100-year-old shed that was decked out in ivy and fairy lights and, you know, world-renowned cellists and violinists and grand piano players came up to a little village. Oh, it was incredible.
1: Yes,
2: so
1: lovely.
2: We had the most wonderful weekend, but also we did farmy things like jump in Polarises and climb mountains. And
0: that's fun.
2: An outdoor fire. And I mean, oh my gosh, just love that sort of stuff.
1: It's a complete opposite to our daily life.
2: Yeah.
1: Blows you away.
2: Yeah.
1: Look fantastic.
2: And at the end of Saturday, my friend said to me, now make sure you have a shower because you'll be dusty. And I'm thinking, no, wait, I'll just jump into bed. But when in the light of the bathroom, I went, oh my God, I feel like a real farmer. I'm actually covered in dust from head to toe.
1: But the good thing is now, T, if you look when you go home, look at your bed and it'll look like a death scene, you know, where they take around the body. Yeah. You'll be like, you'll have to wash those sheets.
2: Oh man, it was the best.
1: Yeah.
2: Really
1: well,
2: fun.
1: Well, I mean, even going, you know, up the mountain and all that kind of gear into Polaris and all that.
2: Yeah.
1: Just, yeah, it's what we don't do.
2: No.
1: And it really makes you appreciate how lush it is
2: at the moment.
1: It's gorgeous.
2: Yeah.
0: Do they have a house on the property?
2: Like a beautiful home. And
0: why did he think you wouldn't have a shower?
2: I was trying to be a woman of the land, Rose.
0: Okay, I thought you were roughing it in swags or something. No. Like, there was no running hot
2: no,
0: water.
2: No, no, no. Well, it's a beautiful
1: it's
2: place.
1: Tanya, you know, by lunchtime she goes, you know what? I'd be a good farmer.
2: I did think that.
1: See?
2: Yeah. As we were cutting fresh vegetables from her garden yesterday for me to bring back to the city.
1: I should be a farmer, right?
0: The big smoke.
1: I'm not a farmer and it's your fault. We should buy a farm.
2: Oh, man.
1: I love that.
2: But a neighbour comes up with fresh duck eggs. You know, another neighbour says, don't forget to help yourself to the limes on your way home. Like, I want to live in that world.
1: Yeah. See? It's okay, everyone. She'll be over by 9. But I thought, she's not coming home.
2: Oh, man. You know, when neighbours are just so generous and, it's like a little fantasy world.
1: It's true. You're coming like, oh, where'd you get these giant avocados? Next door.
2: Yeah, I know.
1: It's true. I'm glad you had fun.
2: Yeah.
1: The band, though, what sort of, so it was just sort of
2: classical music and wafting through the valley.
1: Yeah, how nice.
0: At Craven's Creek.
1: Yeah. Sounds like a name for a festival, doesn't it?
2: Yeah, sounds like the name for something untoward. But it didn't. It was all beautiful. But I wish it was. I wish there was more to it. Do you know what I mean?
0: Yeah.
1: Okay. That's all that. I remember Craven's Creek.
2: And at the end of the festival, you won't believe what happened.
1: What?
2: Well, nothing, but I'm saying it was.
0: Okay.
1: To be fair, our bad there, right?
0: Yeah.
1: We were steering it that way. Yeah. You just went with the steer. We're like, what?
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6: No delays travelling over the Hexham Bridge this morning southbound to Desmond via Maitland Road. Also moving quite nicely, you run southbound from Beresfield to Morisset via the M1, taking you around 25 minutes. Through Kooringbong and Morisset, we've got roadworks ongoing with speed drops and shoulder closures on either side of the motorway, and the M1 a steady run southbound out of Rye Hope towards the Central Coast in Sydney. Save thousands during the Geely demo clearance at Geely Newcastle. 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Hurry into Geely Newcastle today. That's the latest traffic on Newcastle's 102.9 Triple M.
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0: 7:25 Triple M. This is Tenure and Steve.
1: I'm really curious to know how many Novocastrians, if any, will be flying over to New Zealand for the Warriors v Knights match this Sunday.
2: It's a late minute plan, if so, isn't it?
1: I mean,
2: we know hard cause that if they knew in advance, they would have got it all together. But this one's different.
1: Yeah,
2: and there'll be some.
1: Yeah, the diehards that Damo the Flagman, for instance.
2: Yeah, yeah.
1: We had a quick look at airfares, and ex Sydney. You're looking, the cheapest we could find was Jetstar, about $800, and that's kind of leaving Friday back Monday.
0: Is that return?
1: Yeah, it is.
2: Yeah.
0: It's not too bad?
1: Not too bad, but I mean, you're still looking nearly $2,000 for two.
2: Yeah.
1: Then you've got accommodation.
2: There's two nights of comm there, isn't
1: there? Yeah.
2: Is it two?
1: Well, three if you
2: actually,
1: go.
2: Three nights.
1: Yeah.
2: You're not pulling out short of $1,500.
1: No.
2: Mm.
1: Oh, no, per person.
2: Yeah.
1: No.
2: And then get into the game.
1: Yeah.
2: And so $2,000 then?
1: Yeah.
2: Now, hang on. How much are the tickets roughly, do you reckon, ballparky?
1: I'm not sure.
2: Because you know, you were saying, Ryze, they were a bit cheaper for the finals this weekend, which had a low attendance we were mentioning earlier. I think these ones will be a bit exy.
1: And they've moved the game to Eden Park.
2: Yeah. These ones will be a bit rich. So
1: And
2: plus, you're hoping we win, so we save our money to go to the one here.
1: Yeah. Well,
2: against the Dolphins.
1: They're still saying $24 for adults.
2: Okay.
1: And that's for members, $29 if you're a non-member. And $79 for families.
0: That's pretty good.
1: Yeah.
2: Yep.
1: So ticketed members, like last week, 10 a.m. today, they go on sale for Warriors and Knights members.
2: Yep.
1: And then 10 a.m. tomorrow, for the rest of the general population.
2: Yeah. Right.
1: So yeah, but really curious for them to move the game to a 50,000 stadium versus Mount Smart Stadium, which is about 24.
2: Yes.
1: They really believe they're going to fill it, don't they?
2: Because they've got a country behind a team, as opposed to a state
1: or
2: city. Whatever.
1: Yeah.
2: And we're saying about Melbourne. Usually Kiwis are very sport orientated too, aren't they? You know, rugby union I know is their big one, but I reckon they'll fill it.
1: Yeah.
2: For sure. But yeah, hey, I don't think it'll be the roar that we were hearing for Newcastle next game.
1: No.
2: But how good was our roar?
0: That was so good.
2: What was it, 27, 28,000?
1: Yeah.
2: Not all Novocastrians, but turned up to the South game.
1: Yeah.
2: How good was Gagai? He was up for it, wasn't he?
0: He was a man on a mission.
1: And that whole Latrell matchup, that was brilliant.
0: He got under his skin, didn't he?
2: Yeah.
0: Put him off his game.
2: Yeah. And even the interview afterward, he said, "I it could have been my last one, so I wasn't leaving anything out there." Well, I hope you've saved a bit for this weekend. But yeah, he was great. Well, they were all great.
1: Yeah.
2: And even when you're talking about it now, because it's like, you got Penrith, Dolphins are the, what you would say is the standouts to be the grand final.
1: Mm.
2: And then someone will go, "I've got a furphy for you, the Warriors." Still people aren't confident enough to say Knights.
0: Mm. I genuinely reckon we're going to beat the Warriors.
2: Yeah, that's what I mean. Like, we're getting more confident, but the outsiders are still going, they're not even mentioning.
1: That's good.
2: It's good that we are.
1: It's good to be the underdog.
0: Yep.
1: I don't know which coverage you were watching on Friday night, because I was at the pub and it was Fox.
2: Channel 9.
1: So I don't know what Channel 9 was like, but Fox was, can you guys be any more pro Rabbitohs if you tried?
2: Knights didn't win, Rabbitohs lost.
1: Yeah.
2: Same on 9.
0: The Fox guys hate the Knights, I reckon.
1: Oh, my God.
0: They always go against it.
2: Nine was a bit the same too, and not only that, of course, but put in Joey. It was so good watching Joey because he had to actually put the mic down when one of those tries McEwen did, and he walked to the back of the room because he lost it. He literally lost it. And so he stopped commentating.
1: Yeah.
2: And all you could hear was whoever it was going, it was Matt, I think. And he's going, "Oh, look out, Joey's gone." So that was nice. But you're right.
1: Oh, my God.
2: That's what I'm saying.
1: This is what they were saying. Now, what the Rabbitohs need to do now, what the Rabbitohs, it's like, hang on, aren't you supposed to be commentating two teams?
2: And the thing, too, is that's what I mean about no one's pulling the Knights name out.
1: Yeah.
2: When it comes to the potential.
1: Yeah. Let's be
2: it's
1: the underdog.
2: Weird. Yes.
0: Sneak in.
2: But you're right. It was very much,
1: pro Rabbits.
2: Oh, South would have had that if they hadn't lost Cody in there. Yeah. Oh, righto. You think that was a knock on? Shut up.
0: It's Triple M. Tenure and Steve, 7:29.
1: Our old mate, Blanchy.
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13: Good morning, I'm Lee Jollo. Jet skis and other powered vessels are once again expected to be banned from Port Stephens beaches over the Christmas New Year break. Last year's trial boosted support for the measure, introducing a 30-metre exclusion zone from Dutchman's Beach, Nelson Bay Beach and Shoal Bay. An evaluation report is set to be released today with community responses. Limits on screen time in public schools will be introduced across New South Wales. The state government wants kids from kindy to year two to spend a max of 15 minutes a day looking at screens, with the limits increasing as kids get older. A 48-year-old Fassifern man has been charged over alleged armed robberies in Warners Bay and New Lambton on Friday last week. And Newcastle will be full of belief when they head across the ditch to take on New Zealand in week two of NRL finals after eliminating the Rabbitohs 20-10 on Friday night. They'll be a part of history with confirmation the Warriors will get to host their first finals match at the 50,000-seat Eden Park Stadium.
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14: Hi there, I'm Amy Goggins. One Nation is set to reveal an overhaul of Australia's migration system, revealing a new plan today, slashing the number of temporary visa holders and unlawful non-citizens by more than 750,000 over 3 years. A new poll shows nearly 75% of voters are concerned about the level of the country's debt. The Resolve Political Monitor also showing Labor's primary vote unchanged at 28%, One Nation up by 1 point to 27 and the Coalition on 24%. Former PM Scott Morrison has jumped to the defence of Anthony Albanese after Pauline Hanson criticised his late mother's use of social housing, ScoMo calling it a fundamental lack of decency. And Donald Trump is downplaying risk posed by AI following warnings from experts to slow down the tech.
15: I think you have a lot of negative forces that are bringing it up that shouldn't be bringing it up, and they're bringing up things that won't happen. But whoever wins with AI wins.
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14: A wait and see if Nathan Cleary will face suspension for making contact with Rooster Hugo Savala's leg as he kicked the ball at the end of the first half of last night's clash. Aaron Woods doesn't reckon it warrants a ban.
17: I think at worst, Nathan Cleary is looking at a fine. Can't see a suspension for this because if it is, fair dinkum.
14: The Panthers won 19-12, booking their prelim finals spot. Week two of finals footy gets underway on Saturday when the Tricolours take on the Sharks in Sydney. Then on Sunday, the Warriors and Knights face off in Auckland.
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13: Today in Newcastle, sunny with a top of 27, then dropping down to 13 tonight, and tomorrow sunny with a high of 28, down to 17 on Wednesday. 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

0: 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And later in the week as well, we're going away as a team. 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
1: We were talking about this last week too, where the boss of Instagram came out and said he doesn't believe that Instagram is medically addictive, but it's certainly dopamine and addictive in another way. And,
2: yeah.
1: And look, you can't argue.
2: Yeah.
1: He's right.
2: Yeah.
1: Just, a bit like people in the smoking were coming out, except they were wrong. Can be medically. But he made a point of, you know, when we just walk into a room, we go, I am addicted to this show right now, or I am addicted to blah. Right? And it's like, yeah, it's true, isn't it? We use that as a term. We might be addicted as such, but we use it as something that we love to do.
2: Yeah.
1: And at this point in time, doesn't mean we'll do it forever.
2: No.
1: This point in time, it's something that you can't get enough of. Now, have you got a show, or is there a particular thing when I say that that springs to mind?
2: Oh, easily. I think for me it would be Pilates.
1: I'd agree.
2: Addicted.
1: Too.
2: And I get a little bit antsy if I can't attend a class that I've,
1: yes.
2: you know.
1: Yep.
2: So I've got unlimited access to classes every week.
1: Yes.
2: And I certainly make the most of that because I love it.
1: And it is. It is that feeling
2: yeah.
1: of disappointment if you don't do it.
2: Yeah.
1: That's when you...
2: And I can't sleep if I don't do it.
1: Yeah.
2: Weird.
0: Pretty good to be addicted to a physical activity.
2: Yeah, yeah. True.
0: That's a good addiction.
2: Yeah.
1: That's so true, isn't it?
2: Yeah.
0: As opposed to a sedentary one, like an internet addiction or...
2: Yeah.
1: Well, that's what he's saying is that's what Instagram is.
0: Yes.
1: Not medically.
2: Mm.
1: And, well, look, you're hard, Rise, because you love playing sport. But I reckon you love watching it more.
0: Yeah, I reckon.
1: You know what I mean? Like surf, golf.
0: I am addicted to like sport, yes.
1: Yeah.
2: Sport in general.
0: Sport in general, like, yeah.
1: Sport in
0: general.
1: I was
0: going to say gambling. gambling.
2: Well.
1: No, we've weighed you off that, I think.
0: Yeah, I'm not on that anymore. But although I did have a win on the weekend.
2: No,
0: so
2: you
0: now
2: win some, you lose more.
0: You do. That's true.
1: Yes. That's
0: No, I'd say I'm a golf addict at the moment.
2: Yeah.
0: That's like in my golfing era at the moment.
1: But you say that, all of a sudden got to tennis. Mm. Yeah. And then it's like, surfing thing's on. Yeah. And you're like, where's golf?
0: Oh, yeah.
1: I'm playing golf today. But I'd agree, don't get me wrong.
2: It's a good one to throw out there. Give us a ring if you've got an addiction. As you say, it may not last forever, but what are you addicted to right now?
0: 1-333-53. We'd love to talk to you.
2: Especially if it's a TV show. Could be music, though. You know how you jump on and off artists and you just to bathe yourself in their sounds for a while and then you're off them.
1: Yeah, true.
2: Yeah.
1: And you can't, it's like food.
2: Yeah.
1: You get addicted to a particular meal, you have too much, you can't have it again.
2: Obviously, fagaroonies, but what else? For you, I mean.
0: Do you want to elaborate? 1-333-53. By the way, give us your addiction. We'd love to talk to you. No judgment, too.
2: Yeah, no judgment.
1: Because I believe they're medically addicted, so I'm not going to claim that as I'm addicted to No, I'm laughing at fagaroonies.
2: Oh.
0: You were trying to say you have Steve has a smoking addiction.
2: Yeah.
0: That's what you're trying to say.
1: Yeah. Oh, good point, Rice. But yes, I like that. No, at the moment, actually, it's YouTube, and I say that on the grounds of. Every time I got it, I stop. So, like
2: rabbit hole
1: all weekend, rabbit holing 9/11.
2: Oh yeah,
1: like because it
2: yes,
1: and it's I'm like God. Oh, don't worry, I do get outside. But if I'm if I'm watching TV, it's YouTube, and it's a particular subject.
2: Yeah, and you'll keep going and going and going and it's a slippery slope, isn't it? The rabbit holing.
1: And then it's like okay, enough. See, remote down. Oh look, it's on my phone too. Oh good, yeah. So definitely, again, unhealthy one, Ryan.
0: Yeah.
1: But that's my addiction at the moment. The 9/11 thing, because there's so much stuff I realised I hadn't seen.
2: Mm.
1: And you know, even now I'm in conspiracy theories.
2: Oh, don't.
1: I know,
2: Josh.
1: More on that later.
0: Oh, so we'll go to Leah, who's only 11, I think.
2: Oh, hello, Leah.
3: Hi.
2: What are you addicted to?
3: Making stuff on the Ninja Slushy.
2: On the Ninja Slushy. Yum.
1: Yeah.
2: What's your favourite recipe?
3: I made this one yesterday with Gatorade and Maximus.
1: Righto. Tasty and energetic. Bit of Gatorade, mate. So they make good ones?
3: Yeah, they're really good and they make it really fast.
2: Yeah.
0: Oh, yeah.
2: Like how quickly do you get like an icy treat?
3: If it's only a little bit, 15 minutes, but if it's heaps, probably like 30 minutes.
1: There you go.
2: Does anyone in the family use it for margaritas?
3: Not yet, my mum said.
2: Okay, she'll get there. It's summer.
1: You know, Lee, what would have really worked if you'd said, yeah, me.
2: Love it.
0: Have a good
1: Thanks,
0: day,
1: Auntie
0: Lee.
1: Auntie T. You know, it's funny because the Ninja, right? And I think I told you guys, bought one years ago, a little Kmart jolly, yeah. Right? And you had to wait so long, I gave up. It was right. But he just put me off that.
2: Yeah.
1: 30 minutes, I'll settle down.
2: Yeah.
1: I want it now.
2: Gabby's at Forestville. Gabby, what are you addicted to?
4: I am currently addicted to making marmalade.
1: Oh. And who eats it?
4: Oh, every poor family member, co-worker around me. I learned how to make my first marmalade 6 months ago, and in a week I'm entering the Australian Marmalade Award, so, you know, I've got to make all of my entries.
1: So, Gabby, how many jars of marmalade would you have in your pantry right now?
4: I've made over 150. I've probably got another, I've got 100 left. I've probably given away 50.
2: How much does it cost? I'm sure you've crunched the numbers, Gabs. How much does it cost to produce a jar?
4: A jar? I would say it's about $1.
2: Oh, gosh.
1: Oh, that's
2: so
1: okay.
2: There's a bit of profit in it.
1: You do know, Gabby, no one likes marmalade, right?
5: Apart from Paddington Bear.
1: Good boy.
4: Oh, you'd like my marmalade.
1: Yeah.
2: Okay.
5: I don't think I've ever had marmalade.
1: We were only talking last week when we said when you went to the motels that had the whole little for breakfast.
5: Yeah, the little marmalade thing.
1: It was the only time you had marmalade on toast.
2: Now, Gabby, what happens if you win the Australian Marmalade Championships?
1: You get deported.
4: You get an invite to regional Victoria, Birragara, where you get to go for an afternoon tea and you get presented with a certificate. So I'm trying very hard and you get an invite to the World Marmalade Awards in England.
2: Oh, wow.
1: There you go.
2: Well, if anyone can do it, Gabby, I know you can.
4: Woo! Hopefully.
1: I'm presuming, Rise, that's where she'll run into Paddington.
5: True. That's why it's in England.
1: He'll be one of the judges.
2: Absolutely. I bet you they do have Paddington there, don't they, Gab?
4: Yeah, they have a Paddington. He appears every year, I heard.
2: He's the marmalade king.
5: He's the marmalade connoisseur.
1: He's CGI, everybody.
2: Good luck, Gabby. Let us know how you go.
4: Absolutely. I'll let you know. Fingers crossed, hey?
5: Yeah, alrighty. Good luck.
1: Anyway, Gabby, just remember, let T know I can't be stuffed. Hello, Josh.
6: G'day, guys. My addiction is listening to Tenor and Steve every morning.
2: He's a cutie.
1: No, we haven't got any spare prizes.
6: And I just want to say thank you very much to the tickets to the Knights Rabbitohs game. That was an unreal atmosphere, and I'll never forget it.
2: Oh, that's so wonderful. Josh, were you in the Knights section?
6: I was behind the goalpost where the Knights section was.
2: Wow. That's good.
6: It was the loudest. It's the loudest Knights cheer I've ever heard in my life.
1: The fact we could hear it through the TV blew our minds, Josh, so I can't imagine being amongst it. Must have been great.
6: I'm just getting goosebumps now thinking about it.
1: Yeah.
2: It so Josh, good. The TV coverage, obviously, we were all watching it on the telly and then it kind of finished and off they went. But what happened at the ground? Did the players walk around and give time to you guys?
6: 100%. The players actually went behind the goalposts. Even the coaching staff, like Justin Holbrook, was there and it was unreal.
1: They really appreciated it. They mentioned it so many times in the after game
2: interviews.
1: Good. About how thank you for coming and it got them across the line.
2: Amazing.
6: And I played the song. I had a group of people in the car and we played the song Brothers in Arms from
5: Dire Straits.
6: Allianz Stadium to the F3.
1: Wow.
2: Good stuff. What a memory.
1: And Josh, next time you come on and you tell us you've won tickets, mate, don't be saying we got them behind the goalposts, okay? We give away better tickets than that.
6: it was a great spot.
1: Good spot,
2: yeah.
1: Right? Yeah, good.
2: Yeah. Good stuff. Thanks for the call, Josh.
6: Oh, good, guys.
1: It was that roar through the telly, wasn't it?
5: So good.
1: I was amazed. That's what I said.
2: Yeah.
5: Unbelievable.
2: Yeah.
5: And when do you say tickets go on sale? 10 o'clock today.
2: 10 o'clock today for members.
5: Yep.
2: And then 10 o'clock tomorrow for non-members, awesome. If you're going to make the trek across the ditch.
1: And that's a 4 o'clock Sunday game, right?
2: For us.
1: 6 o'clock Central. Yep. 4 o'clock. Arvo daytime game. Yeah. Look out.
5: Go the Knights. It's Tenure and Steve. 7:49. 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
9: No delays on the M1. Steady southbound for Ryhope towards the Central Coast in Sydney this morning. Through Kurrumbong and Morisset, we've got ongoing works on the M1 with speed drops and shoulder closures in place either side of the motorway. All-day roadworks have now kicked off with Hillsborough Road down to 40 kilometres an hour between Baker Avenue and Crockett Streets, affecting traffic both directions till 6 p.m. Experience Floriade's Dark Side at Nightfest in Commonwealth Park, Canberra from October 1st to 4th. Get your tickets now at floriadeaustralia.com/nightfest. That's the latest traffic on Newcastle's 102.9 Triple M.
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0: It's a couple of minutes away from 8. This is Newcastle's Triple M with Tenure and Steve. We want you to win some money soon. $5,000 with our 5K payday. Five words, five responses could score you the $5,000 this morning.
1: A quick question about notice, guys, because it happened the other day, right? Someone said to us, because we just, Risey mentioned earlier, that we're going away for a bit of a road trip together.
2: Yeah, we are.
1: All right.
0: Yes,
1: and
0: we are.
1: It was said, hey, how about we book that place for dinner? And it was like, yep, sounds good to us. And then that question was raised.
2: What question?
1: What time? And the reason is I watched, and you know, where everyone was like, who danced around, what time, where are we going, right? And we picked 6, was that right?
2: 6:30 for dinner Thursday night.
1: 6:30, there you go. So I Googled it over the weekend out of curiosity, average dinner time. And of course it depends on where you're sitting in life and when you're living and everything. But in Australia, it has moved later. Apparently in the 60s and 70s, 5 o'clock. 5 o'clock was tea-torm.
2: God.
1: Tea-torm.
2: They mustn't have did the 9 to 5.
1: Well, that's it, yeah. So it was a much earlier.
0: Yeah.
1: But the average now is between 6 and 7.30 to book. If you're going to a restaurant or at home, same. It's in that 6 to 7.30 realm.
2: Yeah.
1: Would that be fair? I know, again, Rise, with kids, it's a different world.
0: So yeah, that's early, good time later, for me. No, that's bang on, 6.30. I reckon it'd be perfect.
1: There you go.
0: Yep.
1: You're the same at home?
2: 6.
1: 6?
2: Yep.
0: If it's 8, oh, do you mean like eating at home?
2: Yeah.
1: Well, yeah.
0: And then between 6 and 6.30.
2: Yeah.
1: There you are.
0: And Lucy gets home at like 7, so we eat a bit later. But
2: yeah.
1: So, yeah, but you eat later, right?
0: Yeah.
2: So you feed the kids first?
0: Feed the kids first, yeah.
2: Right.
0: Yeah. Yep.
1: That way you can have more of a quiet, comfortable.
0: Yeah, get them all sorted.
1: Yeah,
2: so you can light the candles and gaze into his old love's dice.
1: I thought you were going to say old girlie.
2: No.
0: I told Daniel that in confidence.
1: Yeah.
0: That Lizzie got called old love by a bunch of 18-year-olds the other day.
1: Yeah. Well, I noticed one of your photos on the weekend, mate.
2: Oh, man.
1: It was of Molly and the old girl.
0: I did say, yeah. So I have been laying into that a little bit, leaning into that.
2: We had that conversation too. I said to him, do you want the spare room? I think you'll need it.
1: Oh, I don't know. I thought she brought the dad bot up too many times too, mate.
0: Yeah.
1: It's all called revenge, isn't it?
0: That's right.
2: Oh,
1: yeah, just weighing it up and getting it even.
2: Yeah. So, 6 o'clock?
1: Okay, 6:30 for you. Okay, same.
0: What about you? 6, same?
1: No, 9:30, 10.
0: For dinner?
1: Yeah, easy.
2: You know that.
1: Yeah,
2: it's a late eater. It's weird.
0: That's not good.
1: No, mate, best time you have your bolognese going, I reckon. But, yeah, no, I'm later. And when I go out, it's fine. I don't mind. See, and I don't mind either. You know, I'll get some garlic bread, but I'll eat later. If I'm forcing food in if it's before at least 8:30.
2: That's so weird.
1: I'm so not hungry at all.
2: I couldn't go to bed on food, you know?
1: Yeah.
2: I like hours and hours before I go to bed.
1: Why is that?
2: Just because it feels better. Not going to bed with a full stomach.
1: Right.
2: Yeah.
1: Oh, I eat in bed. Yeah. And admittedly, though, occasionally, you know, the steak will fall off the plate and end up on the sheets. But, you know, that's what's great about being single. No, I'm much later. But, again, I don't mind because I know the majority do 6 to 7.30. I'm like, okay, cool, that's fine with me. Doesn't worry me, but I couldn't eat. I can't eat between 6 and 7.
0: Really?
1: It's too early. But I grew up, Mum, we were 5 o'clockers. On the dot too. Well, that was the other thing I was going to ask you, how strict. Because my mum was so strict. Every 5, bang, it was there. 5:30, if you weren't sitting down, you weren't eating.
2: Yeah, no.
1: Not strict.
2: Yeah, no, not at all.
1: Nah.
2: Not at all.
1: No.
2: It was all over
1: whenever
2: the place.
1: It's ready?
2: Yeah.
1: Okay. But you still say around about that 6:30.
2: But for us, 6.
0: Yep.
2: Yeah.
1: Yeah, okay.
2: Yeah, I can't wait any longer. I'm starving.
0: Same.
1: Which, again, as I've mentioned many times when we go away, do not put your arms anywhere near Risey or Tenure if there's food around.
0: We are pigs.
1: Yeah, they're on the tooth, I'm telling you. No one yells party pies louder than these two when we're out.
0: At the footy.
1: I've pulled listeners away from them.
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16: Good morning, I'm Lee Jollo. Port Stephens beachgoers will be safer over summer with the powered vessel exclusion zone trial last summer deemed a success. An evaluation report on that trial has been released showing increased community support for the move since. Stand-up paddle boards and other non-powered watercraft activity increased substantially during the summer peak. The New South Wales opposition is promising to crack down on serious youth crime with adult crime, adult time laws being introduced within 100 days if elected. The coalition says its plan will combine tougher consequences with early intervention and rehabilitation programs. A motorcycle rider has died following a crash just west of Dungog on Saturday. Police have established a crime scene to investigate. And not the result the Knights NRLW side was after heading into finals, going down to the Titans 32-20 yesterday. They'll now regroup ahead of their trip to Brisbane to play the Broncos in an elimination final on Saturday, while the men will take on the Warriors on Sunday.
14: Triple M National News.
17: Hi there, I'm Amy Goggins. Barnaby Joyce has accused Anthony Albanese of using his public housing background as a political tactic to win empathy from voters. Joyce refusing to condemn leader Pauline Hanson after she said it was not on. His mother lived in public housing her entire life.
18: The whole, you know, log cabin story of living in a housing commission home that the Prime Minister rolls out over and over again for a person who owns multiple houses, and good luck to him and God bless him, he's about to go live in a $4.5 million house on the Central Coast. It just doesn't wash. It was interesting the first time, interesting the second time.
17: At Audio on 7, Labor is reportedly weighing up another cut to the fuel excise as the war in the Middle East drives fears of another hike. Canberra expected to consider the move in coming weeks. Briefly, One Nation is set to unveil a plan today to slash migration. And Crows skipper Jordan Dawson has hit out at vile social media abuse, the club reporting the attack to South Australian Police and the AFL Integrity Unit.
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17: The Panthers might have secured a prelim final spot with a 19-12 win over the Roosters, but whether Nathan Cleary will play in that clash or not is up in the air. The Penrith star placed on report for making contact with Chuck Hugo Savala's leg as he kicked the ball. Bo Ryan doesn't think he'll cop a ban though.
20: You can't suspend the best player in the game ahead of the biggest games of the year. But you can't do that. There's no intention there, man. No, they can't suspend him.
17: And victory for Kimi Antonelli at the Spanish Grand Prix this morning.
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16: Today in Newcastle, sunny with a top of 27, then dropping down to 13 tonight, and tomorrow sunny with a high of 28, down to 17 on Wednesday. 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
2: With Rebecca at Maitland, hoping to match brains.
1: Good on you, Beck. Good luck.
24: Thank you.
2: All right, Rebecca. Steve is making his way to the soundproof booth. We'll lock him in there. Then I'll give you five words. If you match, the $5,000 is yours. Risey's got an extra rule that he likes to enforce.
0: Absolutely. It says it here. I have to say this. We've got to take the first word you say, and you can't change your words. And if Tenure and Steve blow it, like... like give away a question because they do it all the time. Then we have to start again with five new words.
24: Okay, wonderful. Thank you.
2: All right, here we go, Beck.
0: Good luck.
2: Your first word is birthday.
24: Party.
2: School.
24: Student.
2: Tooth.
24: Tooth?
2: Yep.
24: Wisdom.
2: Beach.
24: Each.
2: What? Beach? What did you say?
24: Each other.
2: Oh, no. Beach. As in B-E-A.
24: Oh, beach.
2: Yeah.
24: Oh, ocean.
2: And your last word is tide. T-I-D-E.
24: T-I-D-E.
2: Yep.
24: Current.
2: Let's go through them. Riney.
0: Yep.
2: Birthday.
0: Party.
2: School.
0: Student.
2: Tooth.
0: Wisdom.
2: Beach.
0: Ocean.
2: Tide.
0: Current.
2: Yes. Let's lock them in.
0: Let's lock those words in there, Beck.
2: Yep.
0: Not too bad.
2: Not too bad. What would you, how would you have gone?
0: Nah, no, wouldn't have matched today.
2: Neither me, unfortunately. Let's see what the crazy one does.
0: Yep. You never know.
1: Nah. What?
2: No, there's, okay, there's a tricky one or two.
1: Oh, okay.
2: But let's see how you go.
1: Right.
2: Your first word is birthday.
1: Cake.
2: School.
1: Bus.
2: Tooth.
1: Ache.
2: Beach.
1: Ball.
2: And your last word is tide. T-I-D-E.
1: Hi.
2: We got 0 out of 5 today.
0: Wow. Just went the wrong way.
2: Yeah.
1: You guys
2: are not cycling together, that's
24: no,
2: for sure.
24: right.
2: Rebecca, for birthday, she said party.
1: Yeah,
2: you said
1: okay,
2: cake. School, Beck said student. You said bus. Right. Tooth, wisdom, ache. Beach, ocean, ball, tide, current, high.
1: Ah.
2: There we have it. Sorry, Beck.
1: Wow.
24: No worries.
1: They all had a lot of different
2: they did
1: answers, didn't they? Yeah. Right.
2: Yeah.
0: Hey, got a good prize for you, Rebecca. We only announced it an hour ago, but Ice House Man of Colours anniversary tour is playing at the Newcastle Entertainment Centre on June 5. Tickets this Friday. So tickets haven't even gone on sale yet from teglive.com.au. But you're going to go and you've won yourself a double pass.
24: Wonderful. Thank you very much.
1: Sorry,
2: Beck.
0: Zero today.
1: God, yeah.
2: Yeah.
0: Man.
2: Oh, well, we'll try again tomorrow. We can only get better from here.
0: The bar is low.
2: Yeah.
1: Love working with you guys.
0: It's Tina and Steve. 5K payday back same time tomorrow.

0: 102.9 Triple M, it's 8:17. This is Tanya and Steve. Warm down the way today. Tops of 27 in the city, 28 for Maitland and the Valley. It's going to be nice again tomorrow. It'll cool down a little bit Wednesday.
1: Tanya and Steve's on the line. You'll never know what you find.
2: Flying from Newey soon? Book your airport parking online early to save.
1: Yeah. Tanya and Steve's on the line. You'll never know what you find.
3: What are you looking at there, mate?
4: Just reading about our Prime Minister's disapproval rating. They used to call it an approval rating. Today they're leading with his disapproval rating because it's fallen through the floor. And they're saying they're fed up with lies. We're all a bit exhausted by people. I don't know. They start off so well usually.
3: Yeah.
4: Don't they? When they get in.
3: It's and getting then, into the machine. It's, you know, but he'd been in the machine a long time, hadn't he?
4: Yeah.
3: On this occasion.
4: Yeah.
3: He's not a newbie.
4: But. Yeah. But, I mean, he was enjoying such highs for so long and now it's all kind of gone south. And, you know, I think there's something like 34% of the 56% that used to approve him disapprove of him now.
3: You know what's weird is part of the Australian culture is to kind of put your hand up when you do wrong.
4: Yeah, we like that.
3: Now, not all.
4: Mm.
3: I know, it's getting less and less these days. But it still is, don't you reckon, the fabric, right? But what he's doing is coming out and still telling us all the great things he's doing.
4: Mm.
3: Now, that is not Albo. That's his team.
4: That's Trumpy.
3: But it's his team telling him to do that. What if I put my hand up and go, look, you know what, I've had a bit of a look. No. Don't admit you've done anything wrong. I can just, and I'm only guessing, coming out and, you know, when we're in the middle of crisis and people have broken everything and going, hey, guess what, Dale? It's the second year now that we can do that work from whatever.
4: Yeah.
3: Don't you reckon
4: I do. And when
3: he's managed.
4: Yeah. And when we see politicians that are gouging the system with overseas this and overseas that and racking up huge expenses for the taxpayer, it's like, crack down on it. Tell us how paid off you are. You know, treat them like an errant child.
3: Yeah.
4: We would appreciate that if you stood up for us a bit more.
3: See it all the time, don't you? They're just quotes given to him by people.
4: Yeah, instead of like pretending it's not happening or passing the buck.
3: Yep.
4: Like, I don't know, if we saw someone just be a little bit more accountable, like you say, apologise, even if they're on your team, bring them to their knees. Get rid of them.
3: So careful, so safe. And again, the team.
4: Mm.
3: You know what I mean? Like, whereas Trump's got a team, but he just ignores them.
4: Yeah.
3: Obviously.
4: Yeah. What were you saying about Trump that he claimed the 9/11
3: thing? The 9/11 tribute, right? He's the podium there. He's supposed to go, you know, all these souls we lost, what have been families, fire, and all that. And he got up there and told a story how when he was there, you know, ground zero trying to help. It got dangerous and these two big burly firemen grabbed me and I'm a big man. I won't go into it fully, but I'm a big man, so it's not easy for him to do. You know how he waffles.
4: Mm.
3: And they picked me up and they carried me out and took me a block away and said, it's not safe here. An hour later, they came and fact-checked. He wasn't there. Didn't happen.
4: How is that not grounds for someone to say he's lost his marbles?
3: Mm.
4: He can't be leading the free world he thinks he was at an event that he really wasn't at.
3: Because I think he's done it enough now that you go, oh, yeah, that's Trump. It's almost like they just go, oh, yeah, he does that.
4: So
3: it's the fact-checking on the lies is incredible.
4: That's weird.
3: He even, okay, here's the best part. So that happened, right?
4: Yeah.
3: And then some show found some footage on the morning where he was ringing from Trump Tower, commentating on what he could see out his window. Both of you have been to New York.
4: Fake news.
3: There you go.
0: Yeah, you can't see downtown like from where his Trump Tower is.
3: And any New Yorker would do.
5: So wild.
3: Okay, but now this was Friday maybe, right? Nothing.
4: Nothing. No one cares.
3: He's fine. Moved That's on. What Trump does. Oh, he's a fibber, isn't he? Hey? Give him a punch in the shoulder, isn't he? Hey, Trumpy. Come on, you weren't even there, man.
0: It's Danger and Steve. Triple F.
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5: Traffic is starting to build all directions through Camera Park as usual on the Newcastle Link Road and also slowing both directions at the Midmay Road roundabout. It's bunching up all directions at the top of the M1. John Rich will drive into Beresfield. Seeing no delays though out of Taro on the New England Highway, moving quite nicely both directions down towards the Hexham Bridge and the M1. A clear run southbound out of Rehoboth this morning towards the Central Coast in Sydney. And Auto One being local is number one. So when you need all things auto, go to the one that's locally owned, Auto One Warners Bay. Look for that big cattle dog out front. That's the latest traffic on Newcastle's 102.9 Triple M.
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1: Here's one for you. And I did a bit of a search around over the weekend because I was really curious. When you're juggling the PowerPoints at home trying to recharge different things, right? Yeah. And I kind of went, wasn't that long ago that the juggle wasn't real? Like it was only a few short years ago. And the fact of the matter is, it's true. 2 years ago, the average Aussie had somewhere between 4 and 6 personal items that we would recharge.
2: Right.
1: Think about it. Your phone, yeah. Maybe a laptop, whatever
2: iPad,
1: it was.
2: Maybe.
1: iPad. We go to tech, but there's also toothbrushes and maybe it's your shaver for your head, whatever.
2: Yep.
1: So 2 years ago.
2: So between, funny, you're rattling off my house.
1: Well, there you go. 2 years ago, 4 to 6. Now, 2 years later, apparently the average person, you can do the math in your own head, we have about 15 to 16
0: what?
1: Items personally.
0: Really?
1: Now, you don't think so, but when you think about, well, hang on, I've got a blower, I've got a, you know, a battery charged hedger, I've got, you know, like the list goes on. Even I can add a pet toy that I bought. Remember, I bought a pet toy that now needs recharging. Vacuums, there's dustbusters, there's, you know, all sorts of
2: vacuums,
1: bits and pieces dustbusters. The kids might have that you charge.
2: Yep.
1: So it's jumped in those 2 years.
0: Yep.
1: And in it, 2 years ago, the average family of four had about 25 items. Now they're saying anything in excess of 60 items per family is normal.
2: You know what stood out to me on the weekend now that you bring that up?
1: Yeah.
2: Okay, so you just go along my kitchen bench, just one side, right?
1: Yeah.
2: So we'll start with the coffee maker.
1: Yep.
2: Right? Jug, toaster.
1: Oh, I'm talking about rechargeable battery
2: items.
1: Oh,
2: only rechargeable.
1: Only rechargeable.
2: I'm talking about PowerPoints because I'm running out.
1: No, no. These are simply rechargeable, what we now plug in and have a recharge.
2: Well, still though, yeah, I've got that, like you say, the vac.
1: The vac.
2: On the charger. And
1: the shaver probably.
2: I've got
1: a modern one.
2: Yep.
1: I mean, the list of toys is endless.
2: Yep.
1: The list of tools is endless.
0: Tools, yeah, so, definitely, yeah.
2: See, I don't need many tools, so I'm really low there.
1: Yeah.
2: But definitely razors and things.
1: Yeah.
2: Throw in my sons on top of those.
1: Yeah.
2: So,
1: and
2: yeah.
1: Like I know I probably
0: AirPods.
1: Overdo the tech, but I was going to say there's AirPods, there's the Apple Watch,
0: Apple
1: there's
0: Watch,
1: the phone,
0: yep.
1: There's the iPad, there's the Kindle.
2: Yeah.
1: There's six before I even move out of what I carry in my handbag.
2: It's one of those little all-in-ones are quite popular now.
1: Yeah.
2: You know, like you can charge everything out of it. It's one square block thing with all these wires coming out of it. For those particular ones you just mentioned there.
1: Yeah.
2: But yes, I was even thinking literally about getting, I have to get one for the bathroom because there's four razors.
1: Yeah.
2: Electric toothbrush.
1: And why I started thinking about it is because we went away over the weekend. I was in the car thinking, oh my God, I don't think I unplugged the dog toy charger.
2: Oh, right.
1: Do you know what I mean?
0: Yeah.
1: How dumb. Who would have thought we'd be in a world where we're charging dog toys?
0: Nah, never.
1: So they can play alone because they're an only dog.
2: What sort of toy is it?
1: It's a roly bally thing with a tail that rolls around.
2: Oh, okay.
1: Yeah.
2: Yeah, yeah.
0: Sounds fun.
2: Yeah. Yeah. And described brilliantly.
1: If you're a 2-year-old spittle.
2: It's a roly bally thing.
1: Yeah, it's safe for a 2-year-old spittle. But yeah,
2: there's
1: just
2: so
1: much that we're now charging.
2: Even little lamps now, too.
1: Oh, of course.
2: Yeah.
1: Little lamps, little you know, removable, those hallway.
2: Exactly.
1: Oh, my God.
0: It shows
2: charge them up, put them on the bench.
0: Yeah. Fireys are so busy these days because all these are just lithium batteries.
1: That's it.
0: And like,
2: well, that's
0: crazy.
2: Too.
1: Yeah.
2: That too.
1: Yeah.
2: Yeah, see, I was like going more than what you're, because you're right with what you're saying, but more on
1: just plugs.
2: People that have the stacks on.
1: Yeah.
2: You know, it's like, you know, two plugs in and then I'll put a double adapter on top of that and then on top of that. It's like Christmas lights, but now it's just life.
1: Yeah, yeah.
2: With what we're plugging in.
1: Yeah.
2: Even more so than just even what you're mentioning. So add those on top.
1: Yeah.
2: Bloody hell.
1: I know. Yeah. And you're right. That's kind of why fire is. You need a checklist to leave the house. Have I turned off everything that could cause
0: a fire?
1: It can
0: be pretty dangerous.
1: Yeah.
2: Yeah. Yeah. No, not me. Everything goes off. Wasn't I away 4 weeks once and came back and the aircon was still going?
1: Yeah, that was a very expensive holiday, wasn't it?
2: That was a very expensive holiday.
0: At least your house was nice and cool when you were
2: lovely and cool, guys. Yeah. Thanks very much.
0: Yeah.
2: But yeah, you're right. It just turns stuff off.
1: Mm. Yeah. Mm.
2: That dog toy sounds like a blast.
1: Well, as I say, the spoodle loves it.
2: Yeah.
1: Me, not so much.
0: Money
1: it's kind of noisy.
2: Yeah, yeah. Oh, is it?
1: Yeah.
2: You did it to yourself.
1: Yeah, exactly. It's like giving a drum set to a 2-year-old.
2: And you had to charge it too.
1: Yeah.
2: So, explain that to a dog.
0: Sorry,
1: you can't play with your toy yet. It's not charged.
3: Triple M's Lou and Judge.
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18: Good morning, I'm Lee Jollo. The state government has confirmed Port Stephens beachgoers will be safer this summer, with powered vessels like jet skis to be banned from Dutchman's Beach, Nelson Bay Beach and Shoal Bay. It's following the findings from the trial last summer released today, showing 85% support for the safety measure. Mayor Leah Anderson says the strong community response shows the trial worked and council welcomes the return of the zones this summer. A motorcycle rider has died following a crash just west of Dungog at Bingleborough on Saturday. The 69-year-old was with a group when he smashed into a safety barrier and was thrown from the bike. Police established a crime scene to investigate. The motorcycle will also be examined. Specialised teams have removed material containing asbestos at the Newcastle High School over the weekend. A section of the school was closed off after fragments were found last week. And the NRL has moved the Warriors' elimination final clash with the Knights to the 50,000-seat Auckland Stadium.
3: Triple M National News.
1: Hi there, I'm Amy Goggins. The Coalition's joining Labor in warning One Nation's migration plan could hammer the economy. Pauline Hanson's party wants to cut temporary visa holders by more than 750,000 over 3 years. Deputy Liberal leader Jane Hume has told News 24 the numbers appear to have been plucked out of thin air.
19: There isn't any modelling behind them, and if there is, well, why hasn't One Nation released that modelling, as the Coalition will be expected to do?
1: Pauline Hanson is copping more criticism over comments about Prime Minister Anthony Albanese's late mother living in public housing. Former PM Scott Morrison calling it a fundamental lack of decency. Another cut to the fuel excise could be on the cards, with the government reportedly open to it as the war in the Middle East escalates. It comes amid fears prices could rise towards the peak of $2.60 a litre for petrol and $3.27 for diesel. And Alexander Zverev has taken out the US Tennis Open this morning, beating American Ben Shelton in four sets.
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1: A wait and see for Nathan Cleary if he'll line up for the Panthers in their prelim final. They've locked in their spot with last night's 19-12 win over the Roosters. Cleary placed on report and sent to the bin for making contact with Hugo Savala's leg as he kicked the ball at the end of the first half. Chooks coach Trent Robinson asked for his take on the tackle.
20: I think, you know, they got it right. Obviously, the level of force and then the sin bin, I thought it was quite simple, so I don't really have anything other than that.
16: Arrive alive. Drive to the conditions. Stay alert. Keep your distance. 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
18: Today in Newcastle, sunny with a top of 27, then dropping down to 13 tonight, and tomorrow sunny with a high of 28, down to 17 on Wednesday. 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

0: 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This is Tina and Steve.
1: Say right.
0: I don't know what I said then. Oh, I was going to say it's going to be a nice day today.
1: I'm pretty sure, Tina. I don't want to go back to the video referee, but I'm pretty sure he went,
0: It's going to be a nice day today, 27 in the city.
2: Hey, I saw this over the weekend, Lane Beachley, you know, five-time world surf champion, is married to, as we well know, in excess Kirk's Pengilly.
1: Oh, I wish she'd do something with that moustache.
2: and it was a cute little video because she was interviewing him and just letting their love on show for all to see about how they knew each other was the one. Have a listen.
3: How did you know I was the one?
4: It took a while. When we met, I was nocturnal.
3: When I was getting up to go for a surf, you were coming home.
4: Sometimes, yeah. And all my friends said, you know, you're dating who? A surfer? Like, you hate the beach. You hate the sun. Hate the sand.
3: And how did I know you were the one? Your sense of humour. That's how I knew. Because I really wanted a partner that made me laugh. You laugh at yourself, you laugh at life, and you make me laugh too.
4: I'd never heard of her when I met Lane. I'd five-time world surf champion.
3: Surf? What?
4: Didn't move in those circles then.
3: You do now.
4: I do.
2: And what was cute about that, I think if you were around at the time watching those two date, everyone was like, they're not going to last.
1: Yeah.
2: What are they doing together?
1: Actually, good point. I even remember thinking that.
2: Oh, it was weird.
1: Yeah.
2: But also, when Lane said he makes me laugh because he laughs at himself, Kirk Pengilly is the last person I would have assumed would laugh at themselves.
1: Okay.
2: Because I thought Kirk took everything so seriously.
1: We have of people totally for no
2: wrong.
1: Particular reason.
2: Totally wrong.
1: Yeah,
2: but I just love the concept of how you knew your partner was the one.
1: Mm.
2: And at what point did it happen immediately? Or did it, like he said, it took him a while.
1: Yeah.
2: She was there. She kind of went, nah, he's the bloke for me.
1: Yep.
2: Took him a while to warm up to the idea because their lifestyles were so different.
1: Yeah.
2: So that's my question.
1: Mm.
2: If you want to play along, how did you know your partner was the one?
0: 133353. Give us a call. Love
1: hard
0: to talk
1: one
0: to you.
1: For me to answer, Lee, because everyone I thought was the one wasn't.
2: Yeah, there's that. Mm.
1: So do I have to change my common theme, which I can give you?
2: Yeah.
1: Is they always made me laugh.
2: They
1: 100% was the first that making me laugh is when I go, you're the one.
2: So then going forward,
1: mm.
2: as long as they don't make you laugh, they've probably got a chance.
1: Yeah, I don't like to say it on the radio because everyone will come up and just yell at me. but definitely, sense of humour. Sense of humour, but make me laugh, not them laugh at me.
2: Yeah.
1: And crack up laugh.
2: Yeah.
1: I mean, you got to, you know,
2: like Lane.
1: Big
2: Kirk.
1: Laugh.
2: Yeah.
1: Yes.
2: Yeah.
1: Yes. Big laughs for me.
2: Okay.
0: 133353. How'd you know your partner was the one? We'd love to talk to you. What about you and Mike?
2: Yeah. See, I think for me, it was more like animal instinct. It was more animal.
1: Mm.
2: It was like, I don't know, it was almost like I wanted to club him over the head and mate with him.
1: Ah.
2: Do you know what I mean? Like, I could see having...
1: Yeah, no, I don't know what you mean.
2: No, I mean, I could feel...
1: I thought he had the club.
2: I could feel like we could have a child together.
1: Yes.
2: And I'd never felt that urge to have a child with anybody. In fact, I just... didn't really want to have children at that
0: like
2: point.
0: It was like instinctual.
2: It was.
0: Like,
2: it was animal instinct.
0: Yeah, wow.
1: The way you're describing it was basic instinct, mate.
2: No, but, you know, to have those feelings going, oh, I could see an absolute future with you.
1: Yeah,
2: and
1: yeah.
2: children, I want a job with you.
1: Yes.
0: Yep.
2: Yeah.
1: Yeah.
0: That makes sense.
2: Very Bob basic, you know, prehistoric notions going on there. What about you?
1: Did you have the club at the what pub again was it, mate?
0: At the Cambridge.
1: Did you have the club
2: how did you
1: on
2: know?
1: The Cambridge?
0: No, no. A bit like Tanya. Like there was no. Like it was just. It just when you know. Like you just. We just fit perfectly together.
2: Yeah.
0: Didn't even think about. Like it was never hard. It was never.
2: Exactly.
0: It was just like. It was just. It perfectly
2: yeah.
0: great.
2: Yeah.
0: It was
2: yeah.
0: weird. It's weird to describe.
2: Yeah.
1: See, all those things that you're describing come to me first, but the killer is the. The laughter.
2: The funny.
1: If they had all of those things you just described and they didn't make me laugh, then no.
2: Yeah.
1: I'd still not think they were the one.
2: Yeah.
1: If you know what I mean.
2: I agree with that.
1: Yeah.
2: Michael made me laugh too.
1: Absolutely.
2: Very quickly.
1: Yeah, it still does.
2: Yeah.
1: Yeah.
2: Yeah.
1: Yeah. No one does a helicopter like Michael.
0: Emma's from Thornton. Hello, Emma.
5: Hello.
2: Hello. Hello, Emma. Well, how did you know your partner was the one?
5: Well, I didn't because I thought he was a tosser at first.
1: Always a good start, Em.
5: but, you know, after sort of, I actually got sort of stuck carpooling with him for a while.
2: Stuck? Hang on. You got stuck carpooling with him?
5: Well, I was kind of hoping for someone else in my crew to help, but he put his hand up.
1: What flipped it?
5: My friend zoned him and went, "You're like a diamond, girl's best friend. You just had the best listening ear and just really had this calm presence about him." And then when I swapped pits, because I was in mines, yep. I was like, "Oh my God, I don't think I can move without you." I actually think I've fallen in love with you, and we've been together since.
2: Oh, that's so sweet.
1: Yeah. If only he knew you thought he was a tosser, he would have told you.
5: Oh, he knows.
1: Oh, he knows?
0: It's part of your vows.
2: How long have you been together now, Emma?
5: 8 years. We just celebrated 8 years together.
2: Aw, that's lovely.
1: It is.
2: Yeah. What did he think of you?
5: To be honest, he was very fond of me from the get-go, but like I said, I was just like,
1: Yeah, playing hard to get, I am.
5: Yeah, but, you know, I'm so glad that, you know, I took that whole don't judge a book by its cover. Mm-hmm.
2: Yeah. Were you after a bad boy?
5: Well, he definitely looks like a bad boy because he's bald, bearded, tatted from neck to toe, but he's the biggest.
1: Biggest softy.
2: Yeah. That's so nice. That's good. Glad
0: Thank you,
2: it
0: Emma.
2: Worked out.
1: I love tosser.
2: Yeah.
0: We'll go to Nicole at Rutherford. This might be a little bit sad because I think Nicole's partner has passed. So we'll talk to Nicole.
1: Hey, Nicole.
6: Hi, how you going?
2: Good. You tell us how you knew your partner was the one.
6: It was basically

0: children. I didn't sleep that night after our first date. It was just constantly going through my mind. So,
1: Oh,
0: yeah.
1: and how long were you together before you lost him?
0: Just before our 8th wedding anniversary.
1: Oh, that's too soon, Nick.
2: And how long ago was that, Nicole?
0: We're coming up to 2 years next month.
2: Yeah,
1: I'm so sorry.
2: still hurts every day, doesn't it?
0: It does, yeah. It does. Sorry. And especially because I can see so much in his boys and
3: Yeah, I was gonna ask about kids.
1: Yeah.
2: True, yeah.
1: How old are the boys?
0: 12 and 9.
1: Oh, sorry, Nick.
0: Yeah,
2: Have you got
0: so
2: good support around you?
0: I do, yeah.
2: That's
0: Friends
2: good.
0: and family, you certainly know who your village is
2: Yes, you
0: and
2: do. Yeah.
0: everything.
1: Yeah.
0: So
2: Yeah.
0: yeah.
1: Well, thank you for sharing.
2: But that 8 years that you had, the way you've described it, were better than never having any, wasn't it?
0: It was,
2: I get what, yeah.
1: Yeah.
2: Damn.
0: Yeah.
3: Thanks, Nicole. Really appreciate that. That's so sad.
2: To her to go home and keep thinking of him, it was the right one straight away.
1: Yeah.
2: Yeah, it is sad.
1: Dave, tell us how you knew your partner was the one.
4: Well, hi, guys. She's the one because I was in hospital, had a mental health breakdown.
1: Yeah.
4: And she, we were only dating for a short period of time. And I was taken to hospital, admitted to hospital for mental health and all that. And I was laying on the bed and I said to her, there's two things in life here. You can walk out and forget about me or come back and look after me for this whole journey. And she said, well, I'm not leaving you. I'm staying with you.
2: And then I got
4: out of my mental health and still suffering from it. But after getting out of rehab and all that type of stuff, I put a ring on that finger and she's the one. After 15 years together, best thing ever happened to me.
1: Oh,
2: stuck by his side, Dave.
1: Yeah.
3: Good stuff.
2: God,
3: thanks,
2: I hope
3: Dave.
2: You play a Matchbox 20. I'm not crazy. I'm just a little unwell. That's so good, isn't it?
1: Margaret's at Williamtown. How do you know your partner was the one, Margaret?
5: Are you interested?
2: What?
3: Sorry, Margaret. Start again. Your phone just broke up.
5: Oh, sorry.
1: Yeah.
5: No, I knew he was the one the first time I met him. He had that in the paper. We were playing kiddie end at my place and he walked in the door. I said to my mum, there's a big boy at the door wanting you, and he after me. So, yeah, after that we went to the rest of it and we just, fell in love, so.
3: Oh, like beautiful,
2: bit of an overnight love, yeah.
3: Love to hear more of that story, but we're just struggling to hear your phone line a little bit.
2: It's that, they always throw that question, do you believe in love at first sight?
1: Yeah.
2: Isn't it? And
1: yeah.
2: You hear that and you go, well, yeah, it's out there. It's real.
1: I do.
2: It's a real thing.
1: 100%.
2: Yes. Yeah. It's only life gets in the way down the track sometimes and it can get a bit awkward, but yeah, all good stories.
1: Yeah, so sweet.
3: Yep. Dendra and Steve, thanks for your calls. You can call us anytime, 1-333-53 throughout the show.
1: Hope you find the one day.
2: All I can hope and pray for is that Michael leaves you.
1: Nicely played.
2: How was that, Ross?
3: You've done well, Steve.
2: I might get an early mark today, mate.
3: It's Triple M. Well done. Triple M for
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7: The M1 motorway making good times travelling southbound this morning from Seahampton towards the Central Coast and Sydney. Looking good from Toronto northbound to Wallsend this morning via Toronto Road, taking around 20 minutes. And ongoing works as 40km speed drops in place into Hillsborough on Hillsborough Road between Baker Avenue and Crockett Streets, both ways till 6pm. 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That's the latest traffic on Newcastle's 102.9 Triple M.
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1: Tanya and Steve's stuff we didn't get to.
2: Hey, I'm a bit excited. It's payday afternoon, or we call it payday eve here. And it's that we get paid monthly, if you don't know. And it's that one day where we go, how much money have we got? Because by tomorrow we go, where'd it go?
3: Well, I know, because all the bills get paid.
2: Where'd it go? It's just Christmas. It's payday eve. Because it goes in our account too late for us to spend it.
3: Yeah. You know when he's having a bad month, don't you, Ryze? When Steve, about a week ago, said to us, oh, yeah, payday's still a week away, with exasperation.
2: I could not see it. It was like looking out into the ocean, looking for land. Like, come on, land. Whoa!
3: I know.
2: Yes. Had a few bills.
3: Yeah.
2: But, yeah. I just love that day. And I talked to so many people that are shocked about getting paid monthly. Mm. They go, couldn't do it.
3: Yeah.
2: I don't think actually I've met someone who has never been. They go, no way could we do a month. And then the people that have done a month say exactly the same.
3: Yeah.
2: Oh, it's great first 2 days.
3: Yeah. Would you prefer it? Do you prefer it this way, or would you prefer fortnightly or weekly?
2: No, to be honest now.
3: Yeah.
2: It's been a lot of years that we've been paid monthly.
3: Oh, forever.
0: Yeah.
3: Yeah.
2: So I don't. Yeah. It's all I know.
3: Yeah.
2: I think, I don't know.
3: Yeah, I'm okay with it.
0: Yeah. Same. Yeah. Fine.
3: You just have your bills lined up and away they go. And,
2: you actually just put your phone next to you and you hear it. What's going on with your phone? Ah, it's money going out of the bank.
0: Pretty much.
3: Yeah, pretty much. All right. Will you enjoy one last eve of complete and utter poverty today?
2: Oh, I wouldn't call it complete and utter poverty. Yes, I would. No, you're right.
3: All right.
0: See you tomorrow, everybody.
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5: So from this afternoon, when Hindy says
7: 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When he does 133353, tickets to Guns and Roses.
5: That's right. Hindy says
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5: 5 times, and you get to go to
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5: Good morning, I'm Lee Jollo. Jet skis will again be banned from Port Stephens beaches during the summer holidays, with an evaluation report out today showing strong support for the safety measure from locals. Those using powered watercraft will be required to stay at least 30 metres from Dutchman's Beach, Nelson Bay Beach and Shoal Bay. Stand-up paddleboards and other non-powered watercraft activity increased substantially during the last summer break. A man is before the courts after being charged over two alleged armed robberies, including one at a Warners Bay servo on Friday. The 48-year-old reportedly entered the King Street store and threatened a woman before stealing cash and escaping on foot. He was later arrested in Fassifern and taken to Toronto Police Station. Singleton manufacturer Morgan Engineering has been named Business of the Year at the 2026 Business Hunter Awards, and the NRL has released the fixtures for Week 2 of finals action. The Knights will play at the iconic Eden Park Stadium in New Zealand for the first time late on Sunday afternoon.
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6: Good morning, I'm Matthew Layton. One Nation is pitching a dramatic migration crackdown with plans to slash temporary visa numbers. Under Pauline Hanson's policy, more than 750,000 foreign temporary visa holders would be cut over 3 years. But Labor and the Coalition say the move risks pushing Australia into recession. Meanwhile, Pauline Hanson is copping more criticism over comments about Prime Minister Anthony Albanese's late mother living in public housing. Deputy Liberal leader Jane Humes told the ABC the remarks were distasteful.
7: This does seem to be a common theme in One Nation now, that unnecessarily provocative rhetoric.
6: The state of Victoria's roads is back in focus after a 71-year-old motorcyclist died when his bike struck a pothole west of Ballarat. And the federal government could bring back fuel excise cuts as tensions in the Middle East grows, with petrol prices feared to be heading back towards $2.60 a litre.
8: Australia's number one ute, 3 years in a row. 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
6: All eyes are on the NRL charge sheet after Nathan Cleary was put on report in Penrith's win over the Roosters. While Roosters coach Trent Robinson admits they blew a few chances.
9: Yeah, it's just execution of moments. And we missed them and they got them, and sort of the tail of the tape, really.
6: And Alexander Zverev has claimed his second Grand Slam title, beating Ben Shelton in four sets to win the US Open and continue America's 23-year men's major drought.
10: Humans are social creatures and we need connection to feel good. Make sure to check in on your mates. A quick chat can change more than you think.
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5: Today in Newcastle, sunny with a top of 27, then dropping down to 13 tonight, and tomorrow sunny with a high of 28, down to 17 on Wednesday. 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
12: Oh, it is. Good morning, Sarah, back with you. How were the scenes for you on Friday night? So much cheering for the Knights. I watched it at home and I tell you what, you know when your dogs get anxious because you're screaming so much at the television? Well, the Cavoodle Josie was not happy. What an amazing feat. We now go, of course, to New Zealand and we play on Sunday, 4 o'clock. It's feeling good though. It's a great way to start the week, I've got to say. Mother Nature's turned it on for us. And of course, it's another triple play. I will let you know the three songs you're listening for very soon. Before all of that, though, let's settle in. Diana Ross on Triple M.

0: Cause I gotta have faith. I gotta have faith. Because I gotta have faith.
1: George Michael on Triple M now. I've let you settle in, and I thought it's time that I let you know the three songs you're listening for our triple play. This is Youth Group, and the song is called Forever Young. That song won. Billy Joel, We Didn't Start the Fire, is song two. And the third and final song that could win you $10,000, it's The Offspring, Pretty Fly for a White Guy. You need to get that full title. Okay, when you hear those 133353, let's get you one step closer to $10,000 with Triple M's 10K triple play.
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0: doubt back together for a residency at Las Vegas. God, they were just so cool in the 90s, weren't they? The Naughties. They certainly were. Now, sometimes little white lies, they're okay, but when they add up, they become big lies. Kind of a message here from Fleetwood Mac, yeah. Little Lies on the way, and then the Lemonheads, a great cover. I prefer it over Simon and Garfunkel, I know. I've said it, and I mean it. It's a great song. Plus, if you missed out on what our triple play is today that could earn you $10,000, don't worry. I'll let you know again straight after 10 o'clock.
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14: Hi there, I'm Lee Jolo. A man has died after a motorbike crash at Bingleburra, west of Dungog. The 69-year-old was riding with a group before crashing into a safety barrier on Saturday. He was treated at the scene but couldn't be saved. Police are investigating the cause. Port Stephens beaches will again be jet ski free this summer after the state government released a summary of its trial last summer this morning. Turns out an overwhelming majority of people support the 30-metre exclusion zone. There's a push for an overhaul of the GST system. The state's treasurer is headed to the Commonwealth Productivity Commission today. He says all Australians have an equal claim on essential services, but the GST system has not been based on that principle for 8 years. And the Knights will take on the reigning premiers Brisbane in week one of the NRLW finals after finishing sixth on the ladder. That elimination final will take place on Saturday at 4 p.m. in Brisbane, while the men's side will head to New Zealand to play the Warriors at Auckland Stadium Sunday.
13: Triple M National News.
15: Good morning, I'm Matthew Layton. Angus Taylor has issued One Nation a please explain over its new migration policy. One Nation says migration would go net negative for 3 years, then sit at 130,000. The opposition leader says he can't work out the year-by-year numbers or what they'd mean for pubs, farms and builders.
16: At the end of the day, I still don't understand what their numbers are. They need to explain them. They need to explain what those numbers are. But, you know, I am deeply concerned about what it means for individual farmers, for individual